to a U.S. ally, Oman, saying he would bomb the expletive out of Iran war. President Trump today threatened to expand it, issuing a blunt and profane warning to a U.S. ally, Oman.

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0: From the WTAX Wild Thrift and Sniff News Center, I'm Sherry Ballinger. There are a few things unique about the last show of the season for Springfield's The Muni. WTAX's Will Stevenson reports.
1: Disney's The Lion King Jr. is the first time the season has ended this late for the Muni, and is the first time an all-junior cast has been used at the theater, says director Tiffany Williams.
2: They are so talented, coachable, kind. We preach that since day one. There's no divas out there, but the level of talent, they certainly could be.
1: There are 50 youth in the cast, and Williams, who herself is directing only her second Muni show, says more than two-thirds of the cast is first-time actors. The Lion King Jr. is running only one weekend, Thursday through Saturday, and more info can be found at CapitalCityNow.com. Will Stevenson, WTAX News.
0: To some, blood supplies at the nation's hospitals are almost at a crisis stage as Senator Dick Durbin got a tour of one of the Impact Life facilities in Springfield. Springfield Memorial Hospital emergency medicine doctor Ken Gillott says depending on how you look at it, blood supplies and blood donations are always near a crisis situation.
3: The term crisis, or when you hear people mentioning that there's an acute shortage of blood, it's usually related to local events or seasonal patterns that require more blood transfusions than usual. And it means that we're having a hard time keeping up. We're not getting as much supply as we need to help out the local community.
0: Giat says, depending on what's being used, blood platelets, or plasma all have different shelf lives. I'm Sherry Ballinger. On your number one for breaking news in the capital city, News Talk 93.9 and AM 1240 WTAX. 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

0: dead, everybody else who was involved. So now they're able to go after him and get that indictment.
1: Last week, President Trump dismissed concerns about the sailors on board the USS Abraham Lincoln. ABC's Jonathan Carl.
2: President Trump was asked about the deteriorating conditions aboard the USS Lincoln aircraft carrier, which has been at sea for more than 260 days. The president insisted there is no problem aboard the USS Lincoln.
0: After him and get that indictment.
1: Last week, President Trump dismissed concerns about the sailors on board the USS Abraham Lincoln. ABC's Jonathan Carl.
2: President Trump was asked about the deteriorating conditions aboard the

0: later determined Brown kidnapped the kids, tracing her cell phone to a trailer where they heard the children crying. A motive yet to be determined. 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
3: 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A really cool guest.
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0: Stephanie Officer. Today, opening statements began in Las Vegas for the murder trial of Tupac Shakur, some 30 years in the making. Former gang leader Dwayne Keithy D. Davis is on trial and at one point was granted immunity in the case. But he was arrested 3 years ago in Las Vegas and has been in custody ever since.
1: This is a moment that many people thought, many of Tupac Shakur's fans thought, would never get to this point. I was just talking to a man who showed up here among the fans who have shown up of Shakur, and he said he just wants to know what justice is in this case, and he wants to see what the evidence they've got against Davis is.
0: ABC's Alex Stone. Criticism from both sides of the aisle for influencer Dan Bilzerian, who has made a bunch of anti-Semitic posts against Jewish GOP Representative Randy Fine. Bilzerian is running against Fine for Florida's 6th Congressional District. Among those denouncing the podcaster, Minority Leader Hakeem Jeffries and Senator Ted Cruz. This is ABC News.
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forecast from the Storm Center at WAND-TV. Actually fairly tranquil, but therein lies part of the problem. Sure, the humidity's down, but it's still high enough with recent standing water where there could be a little bit of late night, early morning fog, otherwise clearing early on tonight, and 60 degrees in the capital city by daybreak. As for Tuesday, sunshine will give way to some clouds, high temps 84. There's a risk of a thunderstorm, but it's under the cover of darkness. I'm meteorologist Jim Kosek.

0: lot to us. And while we cannot be there in person, please know that we stand with you in spirit.
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2: I'm not one to say I told you so, but I switched to Pure Talk over a year ago, and ever since, I've been telling people there's no better wire.
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2: I'm not one to say I told you so, but I switched to Pure Talk over a year ago, and ever since, I've been telling people there's no better wireless company out there. Well, a few months ago, a massive survey was conducted.

0: has been crowned the best in Illinois. Illinois Retail Merchants Association President and CEO Rob Carr says the grocery business plays a huge role in Illinois retail.
1: Not only the jobs they provide in the core of the community, easy access to food, but also the go-to for people on WIC, for families that are on SNAP. Not to mention, just in general, the retail industry generates the second most revenue for the state of Illinois.
0: Carr's Group sponsored today's Best Bagger competition at the Illinois State Fair. Winner Carlos Sabino of Hy-Vee in Rock Island will go to the Nationals in Las Vegas. Being in charge of the last theater production of a season might make the cast and crew a bit emotional, but for Tiffany Williams, who's directing The Munies, The Lion King Jr., that emotion is excitement.
2: There's so many firsts involved with this show, and our builders, our painters, costumers, puppet makers have worked so hard behind the scenes. Choreographers, the dancing's phenomenal.
0: Williams says it's the first all-youth production for the Muni with 50 performers. It's the first time the Muni season has run this late into the year, and it's only the second time Williams has directed. The Lion King Jr. only runs this Thursday through Saturday. More at CapitalCityNow.com. Your forecast from WAND-TV. Clear skies tonight, low in the low 60s. Increasing clouds tomorrow, high in the mid 80s. A chance of showers in the evening. Wednesday, more clouds than sun with a high of 80. And Thursday, partly cloudy with a high once again around 80. I'm Sherry Ballinger on your number one for breaking news in the capital city. 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
1: All right. We've had a busy hour talking with Scott McFarland and a think tank guy to talk about all the things that's going on in the Middle East. So a little more lighter fare. Next hour, we got a book author who's written a book called The Nerd Reich. And this is a look at Silicon Valley, which, oddly enough, used to be very, very liberal. I know quite a number of people who driving Teslas and Elon Musk's Teslas who were as progressive as progressive could get. And all of a sudden, there was a sharp turn to the right. And now some people are even saying a sharp turn out of the conservative movement into fascism. There's a new book out called The Nerd Reich, which is getting a lot of attention. So we will check in with Gil Duran, the author of that book, coming up here in next hour. And then, is anybody paying attention to this murder trial in Vegas over Tupac Shakur? I find this strangely uninteresting, only because this Keefe D, who they say is the one who was in the back seat, he didn't even pull the trigger. No one's saying he pulled the trigger, but he was there, and won't say who pulled the trigger. 30 years later, I seem like they're kind of reaching from what I'm reading. I'm really just kind of disinterested in the whole thing. You got Suge Knight sitting in jail who clearly knows what's going on but isn't talking. I don't know if they got this guy because he made some statements in a book. Maybe we'll talk.
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8: The forecast from the Storm Center at WAND-TV, actually fairly tranquil, but therein lies part of the problem. Sure, the humidity's down, but it's still high enough with recent standing water where there could be a little bit of late night, early morning fog, otherwise clearing early on tonight, and 60 degrees in the capital city by daybreak. As for Tuesday, sunshine will give way to some clouds, high temps 84. There's a risk of a thunderstorm, but it's under the cover of darkness. I'm meteorologist Jim Kosick.
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10: From ABC News, I'm Stephanie Officer. Opening arguments in Las Vegas today for a murder trial 30 years in the making. Dwayne Keefe D. Davis is on trial, accused in the 1996 killing of rapper Tupac Shakur. ABC's Kevin Osbeck.
11: Davis listened intently as prosecutors claimed he ordered the hit as an act of revenge. His defense team, though, says the state's case is filled with holes.
12: What they are telling you They're representing it to be a fact when it really is fiction.
11: Prosecutors said those gunshots were a result of Davis's own orders and that he even admitted it while publishing and promoting Compton Street Legend, a tell-all book. But Davis now says he did not write it, and the details in it are fabricated fiction to make money.
13: Weather-wary residents in the Midwest still battling flooding. ABC's Alex Perez.
14: New storms hitting the heartland as the death toll rises. South of Lexington, storms slamming Nicholasville, Kentucky overnight. Raging creeks breaking their banks outside Charleston, West Virginia. First responders using boats to rescue families around Indianapolis. National Guard rescuing dozens more over the weekend.
13: Social media giant Meta in court again Tuesday, facing a lawsuit from nearly 30 state attorneys general. ABC Mike Dubusky.
15: The lawsuit, originally filed in 2023, claims the features on Instagram and Facebook, like infinite scrolling and push notifications, created harmful mental health impacts, especially in children. It says Meta used these powerful and unprecedented technologies to entice, engage, and ultimately ensnare young people. Testimony is expected from Meta executives, including possibly CEO Mark Zuckerberg and Instagram head Adam Mosseri.
13: The DOJ's internal watchdog announcing a review of a controversial tactic where federal law enforcement let fentanyl hit the streets to build bigger cases against drug traffickers. The DEA may have learned of fentanyl deliveries prior, but stood down to avoid jeopardizing larger prosecutions. You're listening to ABC News.
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17: The team's looking good this season.
18: I think so. Man, I miss playing football. Ever since I turned 40, I just can't find that fire I used to have.
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17: 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After 40, the body has less testosterone, and men lose their edge. 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
18: That's the testosterone booster, right?
17: Yes, but Total T2 is their brand new formula that skyrockets nitric oxide levels in as little as 3 hours. Since I started taking it,
19: girl from the Quad Cities has been crowned the best in Illinois. Illinois Retail Merchants Association President and CEO Rob Carr says the grocery business plays a huge role in Illinois retail.
20: Not only the jobs they provide and the

0: There's so many firsts involved with this show, and our builders, our painters, costumers, puppet makers have worked so hard behind the scenes. Choreographers, the dancing's phenomenal.
1: Williams says it's the first all-youth production for the Muni with 50 performers. It's the first time the Muni season has run this late into the year, and it's only the second time Williams has directed. The Lion King Jr. only runs this Thursday through Saturday. More at CapitalCityNow.com. Your forecast from WAND-TV. Clear skies tonight, low in the low 60s. Increasing clouds tomorrow, high in the mid-80s. A chance of showers in the evening. Wednesday, more clouds than sun with a high of 80. And Thursday, partly cloudy with a high once again around 80. I'm Sherry Ballinger on your number one for breaking news in the capital city, News Talk 93.9 and AM 1240 WTAX. 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
9: All right, thanks for checking in. As always, tonight we've been looking forward to this for a while. The book debuts tomorrow. It's called The Nerd Reich, Silicon Valley Fascism and the War on Democracy. The Nerd Reich explains the origins, the strategies, and the ambitions of Silicon Valley's billionaires. Gil Durant exposes the world's richest men are building not just new tech, but a new political order. Gil Durant, the author of a book that comes out tomorrow, The Nerd Reich, from Simon & Schuster, Silicon Valley Fascism and the War on Democracy. Gil, welcome to America at Night.
10: Thank you for having me.
9: You've lived in Northern California, and you've worked for the Sacramento Bee and the San Francisco Examiner, so you've seen firsthand and lived with this over the last number of years. Take me through this, and let's go all the way back. I thought, and a lot of people thought, that Silicon Valley was very liberal, and Google's first do no harm, and it's going to be free and open for the world to sort of save the world. What happened to those people?
10: The Google slogan was "Don't be evil," which is funny because in political messaging and cognitive science terms, you never say the thing you're not going to do, because that puts in mind the thing that you're saying, which is you're going to be evil if you're saying don't be evil. And it turns out that free wasn't really free. Free meant us giving up all of our data and privacy to enrich a handful of billionaire oligarch companies. So everything that's free on the internet is actually costing a lot in terms of our data, our privacy, and our information. And I think if you look back to the history of Silicon Valley, there's long been a sort of right-wing streak that was often described as libertarian, but that actually wasn't libertarian at all. It was anti-government to a certain extent, but at the same time, it was anti-government ideas espoused by guys who would later become government contractors, surveillance contractors, military contractors, space contractors. And as it turns out, what's happening now is that they

0: I should also say that Peter Thiel donated to his gubernatorial campaign at one point in the past. So I think the politics of the future has to recognize this threat to all of us posed by a handful of wealthy men. And, while it's hard to get over our partisan differences, we have to realize that this is the common enemy.
1: Gil Durand, a couple more minutes with you. The book is called The Nerd Reich, Silicon Valley Fascism and the War on Democracy. Simon Schuster, it drops tomorrow where all fine books are sold. Gil, let's end on a positive note. I got about 3 minutes left. You mentioned data centers and the pushback on the left and the right. It's something fierce. I mean, we're seeing conservative communities. We're seeing liberal states push back against this. Do you think they have a fighting chance? Do you think it's a legitimate chance to stop these data centers? Or these data centers are just too powerful, too strong, too much taxes? This is just a blip on the radar. What do you think?
0: Well, we absolutely have the power, and we're already seeing victories across the country. And I would note that the people doing this, fighting against these things, are not people who would normally consider themselves activists. They're American citizens who become activated by this threat to their community. And at the very least, we have to demand a place at the table to negotiate what the future is going to be. The future being forced on us is this idea that AI is going to eat everything. And then at the end of that, when we have no meaning and no work and no purpose in our lives, we're all just going to get some kind of check from the government, which will be an AI company, and that will somehow meet our needs, this sort of universal extreme wealth, universal basic income. But isn't that socialism? Isn't that Silicon Valley socialism? And why should we trust anything these billionaires say when they also cut USAID, delivering a massive hit to the poorest people in the world? We already have abundance. As we all know, it's not really being shared or distributed in a rational way that would be better for the economy. So what kind of economy are we going to have if nobody has a job and can buy anything? So I think the data centers are a physical, visceral manifestation of billionaire power, and we're already seeing them be defeated. You know, there are only 1,000 billionaires in the United States, and there's over 300 million people. This is over when we want it. We have the power to do it. We just have to wake up and realize what the threat is, and we have to make it stop, or else the whole future of our country and of our children and their children are going to be in very grave danger, and they're going to wonder why we sat here watching it happen. Fortunately, people are standing up, they're speaking out, and they're putting a stop to it in their own way. The question is how we unite that into a much bigger movement that recognizes the overall problem and deals with it definitively.
1: Yeah, Elon Musk did come out with universal income. That was one of his ideas. It is Gil Durand. The book is called The Nerd Reich, Silicon Valley Fascism and the War on Democracy. The book drops tomorrow. Gil Durand, thank you for an interesting hour. Good luck on the book tour, and we hope to talk to you down the road.
0: Thank you so much.
1: You got it. Gil Durand, The Nerd Reich, Silicon Valley Fascism and the War on Democracy. America at Night, back in a moment.
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17: Text line's going crazy. 1-844-2-McGraw, 1-844-262-4729. Scott in St. Louis, who's off the banned list, says, I think this author is exaggerating the danger of Thiel and Elon Musk. Manassas, Virginia checks in. You guys are really cooking up the conspiracy theories tonight, McGraw. Of course, Donald Trump is going to make money when he can, but he doesn't make it the way Joe Biden and Nancy Pelosi make their money. Trump operates above the table, not below the table. Glenn in New Mexico says the fellow being interviewed this hour is right on. John in Rhode Island, please get Gil off the air. Steve in Florida says this guy is telling it like it is. What is the name of his book? The name of his book is The Nerd Reich, Silicon Valley Fascism and the War on Democracy. Those are just some of the text messages we got today. Of course, we also got this one from Alabama. Bring back Rich Valdez. So there you go. They're all over the board tonight. All right, phone numbers, 1-844-2-McGraw, 1-844-262-4729. We're going to take a break for top of the hour. When we come back, we'll have open phones. We got plenty of some more text messages to get to. We'll get some phone calls going. And, of course, we got some voicemails as well. So we love first-time callers. We can talk about anything we talked about here tonight or anything on your mind, anything of interest. And how about Joshua Baez of the St. Louis Cardinals hitting three home runs in his debut game in Wrigley Field? So we can talk a little baseball, too, if you want to. Lots to get to. Still, third hour straight ahead. Our executive director is Alex Hinton. Our engineer tonight is Richard Good. I'm McGraw-Millhaven. And this is America at Night on Westwood One.

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4: The forecast from the Storm Center at WAND-TV, actually fairly tranquil, but therein lies part of the problem. Sure, the humidity's down, but it's still high enough with recent standing water where there could be a little bit of late night, early morning fog, otherwise clearing early on tonight, and 60 degrees in the capital city by daybreak. As for Tuesday, sunshine will give way to some clouds, high temps 84. There's a risk of a thunderstorm, but it's under the cover of darkness. I'm meteorologist Jim Kosick.
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5: From ABC News, I'm Stephanie Officer. Shock and sadness following the sudden death of actress Hayden Panettiere. The 36-year-old star, best known for her roles in Remember the Titans, Heroes in Nashville, was found Sunday. ABC's Stephanie Ramos.
6: Cardiac arrest.
7: Police in Greenville, South Carolina, responding to a 911 call from an acquaintance on Sunday. First responders found the actress in cardiac arrest, but were unable to revive her. An autopsy found no signs of trauma, and police say there were no signs of foul play or suspicious circumstances, but an investigation into the cause and manner of death is still ongoing.
5: Panettiere is survived by her 11-year-old daughter, Kaya. The actress would have turned 37 this Friday. A Massachusetts mother is trying to convince a jury she suffered from postpartum psychosis and was over-medicated when she allegedly killed her three children in 2023. ABC's Aaron Katursky.
8: Anguished testimony from the mother of Lindsay Clancy, the Massachusetts woman on trial for killing her three children in a case that has ignited a national conversation about postpartum mental health.
9: She said that she couldn't remember anything. The medication was pretty much just destroying her mind. And it wasn't her.
8: She Clancy's said, mother was among the first witnesses for the defense.
9: And enjoy my kids again.
8: Prosecutors rested their case after more than 70 witnesses who gave sometimes gut-wrenching testimony that left Clancy, a former labor and delivery nurse, in tears.
5: Clancy had jumped from a second-story bedroom window, paralyzing herself from the waist down. Her husband found her outside when he returned from an errand, later finding the children deceased in the basement.
10: I'm a sucker for you.
5: Yeah, you are. The Jonas Brothers will play three sold-out shows later this week at New York City's Madison Square Garden. Then they're taking that show on the road. The trio announcing they are embarking on a 45-city run called the Burning Up Tour all over again. Stops include Rosemont, Kansas City, and Sioux Falls. 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
17: 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Choreographers

0: clouds, then sun, high 80. Thursday, partly cloudy with a high once again around 80. I'm Sherry Ballinger on your number one for breaking news in the capital city, News Talk 93.9 and AM 1240 WTAX. 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
10: All right, we got just enough time to check in with John in Ohio. John, keep it short and pithy. Welcome to America at Night. Hello.
11: Yeah, I would recommend that people look at globalresearch.ca, globalresearch.ca, and the Intercept news outlet, because they have some of the testimony of Trump's first director of national intelligence, Dan Coats. He was the director of intelligence at that time. And he pointed out what you had in the first hour, that this is an existential threat from the United States against Iran that they were concerned about. You know, where Trump gets on television, threatens genocidal end to their civilization, and calls them the terrorist. I mean, it's the biggest mafia blackmail in the world. And I think that if you what Dan Coats said is that North Korea learned from the United States' war against Libya, its destruction of Libya, and its murder by torture of its leader Colonel Gaddafi. To never give up, to get nukes, and never give up the nuclear deterrent once you have it. And I think that that is really what's going on now, that the chicanery and the treachery of the United States around the world is demonstrating to countries like North Korea that they've got the nuclear deterrent. And Dan Coats, who said that... we're not really afraid of them using a nuclear bomb, either Iran or North Korea, but it's only because they have the ability to deter an attack by the United States.
10: Let me ask you this question, John. What was that website again?
11: globalresearch.ca.
10: Global Research. You got it. You got it. I got to go, John. Thanks for the phone call. Dan Coats, former senator from Indiana, I believe. And did serve in President Trump's first administration, I believe, as Director of National Intelligence, if memory serves me correct, but Dan Coats, senator from Indiana, I believe, if I'm not mistaken. Hey, that's going to do it for us. Don't forget, it all ends up on a podcast somewhere out in the ether, and you can download each and every podcast every single day. 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You can fill out the form. Very simple. So we can send you the daily rundown so you know what's coming up each and every day. It's a great chance to stay connected with the show. So just text your name and Alex will send you the rundown. 1-844-262-4729. Our executive director is said Alex Hinton. Our engineer tonight is Richard Good. I'm McGraw Milhaven. And this is America at Night on Westwood One.
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15: 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What does this say about the U.S.'s relationship with North Korea? And Eric, some calm and reasonable debates on California's billionaire tax.
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16: Your forecast from the Storm Center at WAND-TV, more or less tranquil, but therein lies part of the problem. Sure, the humidity's down, but it's still high enough where we could have a little bit of fog throughout the first part of the morning hours. Otherwise clear to at times partly cloudy. 60 in Springfield, 50s across the countryside. Later today, sunshine, then some clouds. High temp 84. Risk of a shower and thunderstorm returning on Tuesday night for us. I'm meteorologist Jim Kosick. Enjoy.
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17: From ABC News, I'm Stephanie Officer. President Trump made a surprise announcement over the weekend. ABC's Jonathan Carl.
18: U.S. military officials are scrambling to respond to a Trump social media post over the weekend that condemned planned joint exercises with South Korea. In the post, which blindsided U.S. military leaders, Trump cited his, quote, very good relationship with North Korean dictator Kim Jong-un and called the drills inappropriate and hostile toward North Korea and said they would be scaled back. And he suggested he's recently been in contact with Kim Jong-un.
17: Opening arguments delivered in Las Vegas Monday for a murder trial 30 years in the making. Dwayne Keefe D. Davis is accused in the 1996 killing of rapper Tupac Shakur. ABC's Kevin Osbeck.
19: Davis listened intently as prosecutors claimed he ordered the hit as an act of revenge. His defense team, though, says the state's case is filled with holes.
20: What they are telling you They're representing it to be a fact when it really is fiction.
19: Prosecutors said those gunshots were a result of Davis's own orders and that he even admitted it while publishing and promoting Compton Street Legend, a tell-all book. But Davis now says he did not write it, and the details in it are fabricated fiction to make money.
17: On Monday, thousands gathered in London's Trafalgar Square to mourn the death of Jason Arday, a black professor who faced a storm of plagiarism accusations. He died just days after resigning from a prestigious role at the University of Cambridge. 3 years ago, Arday became Cambridge's youngest black professor. His death has prompted criticism it was a result of cruel public takedowns motivated by racism. Political activist Patrick Vernon.
21: Now we mourn Jason Arday, Professor Arday. The message remains: Black Lives Matter.
17: Yay! Luigi Mangione's state murder trial, which was slated to begin next month, has been indefinitely postponed. You're listening to ABC News.
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16: Your forecast from the Storm Center at WAND-TV, more or less tranquil, but therein lies part of the problem. Sure, the humidity's down, but it's still high enough where we could have a little bit of fog throughout the first part of the morning hours. Otherwise clear to at times partly cloudy. 60 in Springfield, 50s across the countryside. Later today, sunshine, then some clouds, high temp 84. Risk of a shower and thunderstorm returning on Tuesday night for us. I'm meteorologist Jim Kosick. Enjoy.
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9: We're Red Eye Radio. He is Eric Hurley, and I'm Gary McNamara. Ah, yes. Stephen A. Smith has experienced the racism of identity politics.
10: Okay.
9: Ah, beautiful. We'll get to that following the bottom of the hour. If you don't know, he got the Thumbs Down Award from the National Association of Black Journalists. It should be the National Association of Liberal Black Journalists.
10: There you go, yeah.
9: But it's a they call it the National Association of Black Journalists, who gave him the Thumbs Down Award because he has gone after liberal black women. They say black women, but liberal black women.
10: Mm-hmm.
9: And as I said, the modern identity politics movement, it's where it started. And it started at the conservative talk show host in the early 90s when modern talk radio began.
10: Right.
9: And that's where it began. And you were called Uncle Tom. You were called everything in the book.
10: Mm-hmm.
9: If you did not. If you did not get in line, the liberal establishment, this is identity politics, where they judge you by the demographic you're in and not an individual. And they believe all blacks must think alike, that you can't have a mind of your own. How racist is that?
11: Forecast from the Storm Center at WAND-TV, more or less tranquil, but therein lies part of the problem. Sure, the humidity's down, but it's still high enough where we could have a little bit of fog throughout the first part of the morning hours. Otherwise clear to at times partly cloudy. 60 in Springfield, 50s across the countryside. Later today, sunshine, then some clouds. High temp 84. Risk of a shower thunderstorm returning on Tuesday night for us. I'm meteorologist Jim Kosick. Enjoy.

0: I'm Stephanie Officer. It has been 60 days since the U.S. and Iran signed a memo of understanding that was billed as the first step to winding down the war in Iran. But no progress has been made. President Trump now also threatening Oman as Oman and Iran discuss plans for the Strait of Hormuz.
1: We control it. We control it with the blockade. We have a blockade. We control it with the blockade. And I like the idea of declaring it a territory.
0: Another museum heist to tell you about, this time in Italy. Thieves reportedly swiped four works by Renaissance painter Antonello da Messina worth millions of euros from a regional museum in Sicily while crowds gathered across town for a traditional holiday. The crooks allegedly bypassed alarm and security systems Saturday evening to make off with three of the five surviving panels of the San Gregorio Polyptych, dating all the way back to 1473. An art expert estimates the value of the stolen works to be between $81 and $92 million. This is ABC News.
2: 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Also, a conversation about workplace flexibility since 25% of Gen X workers say they're burning out from caregiving duties. And more adults looking for dining without kids. 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

0: Your forecast from the Storm Center at WAND-TV, more or less tranquil, but therein lies part of the problem. Sure, the humidity's down, but it's still high enough where we could have a little bit of fog throughout the first part of the morning hours. Otherwise clear to at times partly cloudy. 60 in Springfield, 50s across the countryside. Later today, sunshine, then some clouds, high temp 84. Risk of a shower and thunderstorm returning on Tuesday night for us. I'm meteorologist Jim Kosick. Enjoy.
1: Stephanie Officer. The sudden death of actress Hayden Panettiere has shaken her fans to the core, many remembering her as an inspiration. For Mondo Allen, a longtime fan of the two-time Golden Globe nominee, Panettiere's work will not be forgotten.
2: It really resonated with me, and I think, you know, I would definitely love to say that she really did have a huge impact on me, on my family.
1: Police have said foul play does not appear to be a factor. An initial autopsy and an excerpt of a 911 call showed she was in cardiac arrest, with medics trying to revive her. Indiana now in cleanup mode after days of storms and flooding that left at least seven people dead. Indianapolis residents finally able to return to their homes Monday. Oliver Riggle emptied a waterlogged belongings from his trailer, realizing little to nothing could be salvaged.
2: I was expecting some damage. I didn't expect to go as high as it did because, like, I have some TVs that are, you know, good 3 feet above the ground and they're probably ruined.
1: This is ABC News.
3: I'm Will Stevenson. Tuesday on the Morning News Watch, District 186 Superintendent Terrence Jordan joins us. We'll have more from the Illinois State Fair, and we'll have weather on the nines and sports. All Tuesday morning, 5:30 to 9 on WTAX.
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0: London's Trafalgar Square to mourn the death of Jason Arday, a black professor who faced a storm of plagiarism accusations. He died just days after resigning from a prestigious role at the University of Cambridge. 3 years ago, Arday became Cambridge's youngest black professor. His death has prompted criticism it was a result of cruel public takedowns motivated by racism. Political activist Patrick Vernon.
1: Now we mourn Jason Arday, Professor Arday. The message remains, black lives matter.
0: Luigi Mangione's state murder trial, which was slated to begin next month, has been indefinitely postponed. You're listening to ABC News.
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4: Your forecast from the Storm Center at WAND-TV, more or less tranquil, but therein lies part of the problem. Sure, the humidity's down, but it's still high enough where we could have a little bit of fog throughout the first part of the morning hours. Otherwise clear to at times partly cloudy. 60 in Springfield, 50s across the countryside. Later today, sunshine, then some clouds, high temp 84. Risk of a shower and thunderstorm returning on Tuesday night for us. I'm meteorologist Jim Kosick. Enjoy.
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0: We are Red Eye Radio. He's Eric Carlin. I'm Gary McNamara. All right. Here is former governor of New York, Andrew Cuomo, talking about how the Democrats are afraid to confront the nutcases. Well, the nutcases are afraid to attack the insanely nutcases. But then at the end, he blows it. Here it is. You ready?
1: All right.
0: All right.
2: I couldn't agree more. Look, you have these moderates who are just afraid of the extreme left. They're just afraid.
3: They are.
2: And when they start with this, well, we're a big tent party.
3: No.
2: That is a lot of crap. Big tent party meant all races, color, creeds, we're open-minded. But a tent is a finite object. It didn't mean Nazi sympathizers, you're welcome. Anti-Semites, you're welcome. Abolish the police, close prisons, open borders, do away with the Constitution. That's not the Democratic tent. It's just not. But they are afraid, Bill, of the extremists. And they are placating them, and that is going to make the Tea Party of the Democratic Party, and that will make us a fringe party.
0: The Tea Party was nothing like what the Democrats... The Tea Party was about fiscal responsibility.
1: Nothing in what the Tea Party put forward
0: was
1: on as their agenda...
0: Was in the same universe.
1: Was even close to this. In yeah. fact, the only reason the liberals hated it... Remember the opening on NBC Nightly News when the Tea Party had the gathering in D.C.? And it was hints of violence and racism. And then they showed actual pictures, and it was people from all backgrounds hanging out with each other. They were smiling. They were happy.
0: Mm-hmm.
1: They didn't destroy anything. You know, this was, you know, but they wanted to hate the Tea Party. Tea Party wasn't extreme. Wow. But he is right on the left.
0: Yeah.
4: Forecast from the Storm Center at WAND-TV, more or less tranquil, but therein lies part of the problem. Sure, the humidity's down, but it's still high enough where we could have a little bit of fog throughout the first part of the morning hours. Otherwise clear to at times partly cloudy. 60 in Springfield, 50s across the countryside. Later today, sunshine, then some clouds, high temp 84. Risk of a shower and thunderstorm returning on Tuesday night for us. I'm meteorologist Jim Kosick. Enjoy.
5: Stephanie Officer. Opening arguments in a Las Vegas courtroom today for a murder trial 30 years in the making. The trial of Dwayne Keefe D. Davis, accused in the 1996 killing of rapper Tupac Shakur, got underway. Fans, including Din Malone, stood outside the courthouse. He does not believe Davis is innocent.
6: The person being accused of everything, you know, he didn't just pull the gun out of his pocket. He got it from somebody, so everybody involved in it, I would like to see all of them go to jail.
5: 63-year-old Davis is charged with a single count of murder in the drive-by shooting that killed Shakur, who was 25 years old when he died in September 96. Davis has pleaded not guilty but detailed his involvement in a tell-all book. Now he claims he made it all up for sales. In a new interview, former First Lady Dr. Jill Biden says she prays to her late son, Beau, about former President Biden's aggressive prostate cancer. Beau died in 2015 from brain cancer in a June interview with NBC. She said the former president's cancer has metastasized to his bones. This is ABC News.
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6: We're Red Eye Radio. He is Eric Hurley and I'm Gary McNamara. Yes. Stephen A. Smith has experienced the racism of identity politics.
7: Okay.
6: Beautiful. We'll get to that following the bottom of the hour. If you don't know, he got the thumbs down award from the National Association of Black Journalists. It should be the National Association of Liberal Black Journalists.
7: There you go. Yeah.
6: But it's a they call it the National Association of Black Journalists, who gave him the thumbs down award.
7: Okay.
6: Because he has gone after liberal black women. They say black women, but liberal black women.
7: Mm-hmm.
6: And as I said, the modern identity politics movement, it's where I believe it started. And it started at the conservative talk show host in the early 90s. When modern talk radio began.
7: Right.
6: And that's where it began, and you were called Uncle Tom, you were called everything in the book.
7: Mm-hmm.
6: If you did not get in line, the liberal establishment, this is identity politics, where they judge you by the demographic you're in and not an individual, and they believe all blacks must think alike, that you can't have a mind of your own. How racist is that?
8: Forecast from the Storm Center at WAND-TV, more or less tranquil, but therein lies part of the problem. Sure, the humidity's down, but it's still high enough where we could have a little bit of fog throughout the first part of the morning hours. Otherwise clear to at times partly cloudy. 60 in Springfield, 50s across the countryside. Later today, sunshine, then some clouds, high temp 84. Risk of a shower and thunderstorm returning on Tuesday night for us. I'm meteorologist Jim Kosick. Enjoy.
9: Stephanie Officer. The sudden death of actress Hayden Panettiere has shaken her fans to the core, many remembering her as an inspiration. For Mondo Allen, a longtime fan of the two-time Golden Globe nominee, Panettiere's work will not be forgotten.
10: It really resonated with me, and I think, you know, I would definitely love to say that she really did have a huge impact on me, on knowing my family.
9: Police have said foul play does not appear to be a factor. An initial autopsy and an excerpt of a 911 call showed she was in cardiac arrest, with medics trying to revive her. Indiana now in cleanup mode after days of storms and flooding that left at least 7 people dead. Indianapolis residents finally able to return to their homes Monday. Oliver Riggle emptied a waterlogged belongings from his trailer, realizing little to nothing could be salvaged.
10: I was expecting some damage. I didn't expect to go as high as it did because, like, I have some TVs that are, you know, good 3 feet above the ground, and they're probably ruined.
9: This is ABC News.
11: 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Also, a conversation about workplace flexibility, since 25% of Gen X workers say they're burning out from caregiving duties. And more adults looking for dining without kids. 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

0: your forecast from the Storm Center at WAND-TV. More or less tranquil, but therein lies part of the problem. Sure, the humidity's down, but it's still high enough where we could have a little bit of fog throughout the first part of the morning hours. Otherwise clear to at times partly cloudy. 60 in Springfield, 50s across the countryside. Later today, sunshine, then some clouds. High temp 84. Risk of a shower and thunderstorm returning on Tuesday night for us. I'm meteorologist Jim Kosick. Enjoy.
1: ABC News, I'm Sherry Preston. Cleanup operations underway in Indiana following days of rain and severe flooding.
2: Emergency operations remain underway as residents return to their flood-ravaged homes. The governor announcing the launch of a disaster relief fund to provide $5,000 to individuals in need of basics, such as clothing and food. This comes as another round of thunderstorms and heavy rain moves east from the Midwest into the Mid-Atlantic, bringing a risk of flooding to already waterlogged states.
1: That's ABC's Rena Roy. When Lala approached Hawaii, it was a Category 1 hurricane. It was downgraded to a tropical storm, but was still strong enough to do a lot of damage in some Hawaiian communities. Actress Hayden Panettiere's ex-partner, Vladimir Klitschko, has issued a statement about her death, saying he will make sure their daughter, Kaya, remembers her mother with respect and make sure she remembers the person that Panettiere was. She suffered cardiac arrest and died this week at a home she was renting in South Carolina. This is ABC News.
3: I'm Will Stevenson. Tuesday on the Morning News Watch, District 186 Superintendent Terrence Jordan joins us. We'll have more from the Illinois State Fair, and we'll have weather on the nines and sports. 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

0: Vegas was built for stars. And on August 22nd, two of boxing's biggest take center stage. Rolly Romero never follows the script.
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0: 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Rolly Romero versus Teofimo Lopez, August 22nd.
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5: Hi, this is Gordon Deal, and you're listening to This Morning, America's First News on WTAX. Thanks for spending time with us. For 19 years, Joshua Schneelock grew up in a Catholic orphanage in Germany, wondering why no one had come to take him home. Decades later, a simple DNA test finally led him to the father he had prayed for. Joshua was raised in Germany and was never adopted. As other kids left the orphanage, he wondered why no one came for him. 5 decades later, his prayers were answered when his wife, about a year ago, gave him an ancestry DNA kit. His biological father, Arthur Colbert, had served in the military and was stationed in Europe in the late 1960s. He had no idea he had fathered a child in Germany. Joshua reached out. When Joshua and Arthur finally met in person, as you might imagine, both were overcome with emotion. But the reunion didn't stop there. Last Saturday in Jefferson, Texas, Joshua walked into a room filled with more than 60 relatives waiting to meet him. For Nicole Murray and Dom Savino, I'm Gordon Deal. 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

0: and then some clouds. High temp 84. Risk of a shower and thunderstorm returning on Tuesday night for us. I'm meteorologist Jim Kosick. Enjoy.
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0: Good morning. 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It's the Morning News Watch. It's Tuesday, August 18th. I'm Will Stevenson. Thanks for joining us. Let's start things out this morning with the news. Dave Dahl has that in the WTAX Wild Thrift and Sniff News Center. Good morning, Dave.
1: Will, good morning. Good morning, everyone. The top stories are here at the bottom of the hour from ABC. 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
2: ABC News, I'm Sherry Preston. The 60-day deadline for an Iran peace deal now expired, both sides appearing to be further apart than they were before the deal started, says ABC's Karen Waugh.
3: The president insists that the U.S. has full control over the strategic waterway and says he may soon declare it a U.S. territory. But his own energy secretary says the strait is a conflict zone. It comes as the 60-day deadline to reach a long-term peace agreement expired Monday, with no nuclear deal and no talks scheduled.
2: One of the biggest attacks on Russia by Ukraine happening overnight, at least 600 drones fired toward Moscow. Two men from Long Island are facing charges after investigators linked them to an alleged Penn State University cocaine trafficking operation. And it's back to court today for Meta. Now the Instagram and Facebook owner is facing a lawsuit from nearly 30 state attorneys general who say the social media giant causes harm to users, especially children. This is ABC News.
1: WTAX News Time 5:31. Hurricane Lala and its remnants have left a trail of destruction across Hawaii. Here's ABC's Reno Roy.
4: Officials say a 90-year-old woman who was missing was found dead. Crews now working to clear roads and restore power to tens of thousands after the storm dumped more than 3 feet of rain in some areas. Mudslides taking down hillsides. Tree branches even littering the inside of Kona International Airport.
1: Jurors in the trial of a Massachusetts woman who killed her three young children heard from witnesses who said the psychiatric drugs Lindsay Clancy took seemed to worsen her mental health. But prosecutors allege Clancy murdered her children because she wanted to escape her life. ABC's Peter Halambus on the Start Here podcast.
5: The witnesses, at least we heard on Monday, kind of suggested that the help she was getting in the form of the prescription she was given was making it worse. For example, we heard from her mother, Paula Musgrove, who basically said that these medications got to the point in which Lindsay was losing touch with herself.
1: Americans cut their spending in July by the biggest amount in more than a year, according to recent data from the Commerce Department. Speaking to ABC News, Navy Federal Credit Union's chief economist Heather Long said one reason for the drop, higher retail sales in June, driven by the World Cup and big sales events.
6: Amazon Prime Day and Target Circle deals and those Walmart Plus deals, they happened in June this year instead of July. So there was definitely less spending on electronics and some of those items that people try to scoop up on Prime Day.
1: Defense Secretary Pete Hegseth is proud of the recruitment numbers in the U.S. military. In December, Hegseth said the enlistment rate is a reflection of America's confidence in the Trump administration. The military has had steady recruitment, but more often than not, who's in the White House has less to do with why they join. Speaking with 40 recruits and prospective recruits, as well as recruiters across the military, ABC News found the motivation is often the benefits. ABC Pentagon and National Security reporter Steve Bennion outlined the motivation.
7: Economics is the main driving factor that gets someone to want to enlist in the military. This is backed up by the Pentagon's own polling data. Military service is probably the most direct path to the middle class.
1: District 186 hears about AI. The story coming up, WTAX News Time 5:30.
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11: 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You get weather on the nines all morning long. 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
1: 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Artificial intelligence is here, like it or not. District 186 is forming some guidelines as presented Monday by Assistant Superintendent Erica Filipiak.
12: We are really wanting to focus on keeping the human component within our guidelines. It is very, very important that students know how to use AI responsibly. And so you need to really consider, why am I wanting to use AI? What kind of prompt should I use to best support my end goal?
1: Filipiak said what District 186 is working on aligns with the Illinois State Board of Education's AI guidelines. To some, blood supplies, the nation's hospitals are almost a crisis stage. As Senator Dick Durbin got a tour of one of the Impact Life facilities in Springfield, Springfield Memorial Hospital emergency medicine doctor Ken Gayot says, depending on how you look at it, blood supplies and blood donations are always near a crisis situation.
13: The term crisis, or when you hear people mentioning that there's an acute shortage of blood, it's usually related to local events or seasonal patterns that require more blood transfusions than usual. And it means that we're having a hard time keeping up. We're not getting as much supply as we need to help out the local community.
1: Yeot says depending on what's being used, blood platelets, or plasma all have different shelf lives. Being in charge of the last theater production of a season might make the cast and crew a bit emotional, but for Tiffany Williams, directing the Munis, The Lion King Jr., that emotion's excitement.
14: There's so many firsts involved with this show, and our builders, our painters, costumers, puppet makers have worked so hard behind the scenes. Choreographers, the dancing's phenomenal.
1: Williams says it's the first all-youth production for the Muni with 50 performers. It's the first time the Muni season has run this late into the year, and only the second time Williams has directed. Lion King Jr. only runs Thursday through Saturday. More at CapitalCityNow.com. I'm Dave Dahl on your number one for breaking news in the Capital City, News Talk 93.9 and AM 1240 WTAX. 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
0: All right, Dave, thank you.
1: You're welcome.
0: Excuse me. Coming up on the Morning News Watch this morning, we'll hear from District 186 Superintendent Terrence Jordan. After last night's school board meeting, a lot of talk about AI and how apparently in some ways the district may have beat the State Board of Education to the punch when it comes to those guidelines, since they end up being awfully similar.
1: Now, probably not the first time that's happened.
0: No, I don't think so either. Well, we'll talk about that coming up later this morning. We'll also hear about what's going on around the community. We'll also, of course, talk about what's happening at the fair and much more throughout the morning. And we'll have all that coming up as we continue on this Tuesday at the Morning News Watch.
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15: Another fairly comfortable day ahead here with mostly sunny skies, mild temperatures. We hit those low 80s again. Should be a very similar feel to yesterday. A little bit more humidity with these winds out of the southwest, but really not too bad. Could see some hit or miss storms later tonight. They'll be very scattered, though. Temperatures stay a bit warmer in those upper 60s. With that WAND weather forecast, I'm meteorologist Nick Patrick.
0: In Springfield right now, as we start the morning, I don't think it's too bad outside. Our temperature is 64 degrees, although the humidity is high at 90%. It's that cooler temperature, I think, that's making things feel halfway decent this morning. And it's partly cloudy right now, again, with that 64-degree temperature. It's 5:40. We'll have agribusiness news with Jeff Nally next on the Morning News Watch.
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0: I'm Jeff Nally on the Cromwell Ag Radio Network. Fertilizer prices expected to remain above pre-Iran war levels through 2028. That is according to a new report from Cobank's Knowledge Exchange. Farmers and agricultural retailers continue to face higher costs as conflicts and supply disruptions affect global fertilizer markets. Cobank economist Jackie Fatka says Middle East instability, tight supplies, and limited phosphate availability could keep prices elevated well into 2027 and beyond. The Middle East supplies more than 60 million tons of fertilizer and raw materials annually, much of that moving through the Strait of Hormuz. The region also accounts for more than 30% of global urea exports. U.S. farmers have responded to higher prices by relying more on soil testing and variable rate applications, as well as precision nutrient management. Some have reduced phosphate and potassium applications 10 to 15%, maintaining nitrogen rates to protect yields. Pro Farmer Crop Tour saw corn in South Dakota at 149 bushels an acre, last year 174, and in Ohio an average yield of 180, last year at 185. I'm Jeff Nally.
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19: 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And on August 22nd, two of boxing's biggest take center stage. 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
0: 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The Morning News Watch is in the WTAX Ebolt Supply Studio. Got nuts? This is Topic A, and with our conversation, here is Gordon Deal of This Morning, America's First News.
21: Congressman from Northern California plans to introduce legislation that would keep so-called communities of interest

0: together when it comes to redistricting. It's a proposal from Republican James Gallagher. James, what are the basics?
1: Yeah, the basic thing is a, you know, kind of a counter to the redistricting wars that are going on across the country, that, you know, we need to keep communities of interest together. You know, like my area is in Northern California is a very connected area. And in this recent political gerrymander in California, it got split up into three different districts, you know, basically to dilute its power. So my bill would say, hey, we have to protect communities of interest. They don't get torn up unless it's absolutely necessary to meet, you know, population requirements for equal districts and other, you know, requirements like the Voting Rights Act. But, you know, the concept here is, hey, let's make sure that we, you know, better protect in law communities of interest so they don't have their voting power diluted.
0: What does that mean, I guess, a community of interest?
1: Communities are connected by, you know, political or cultural ties, historical ties. Like, so for example, in Northern California, very rural, agricultural based economy, a lot of these communities are very much connected. You know, they're connected by industries, they're connected by, you know, family ties. They're connected by industries like cattle ranching and, you know, farming. So, you know, these are areas that are very well established as, hey, these are areas that should be kept together. Right. And it shouldn't be split up. And the only reason you would is because you'd want to deny them the right to represent, you know, to have a representative of their choice.
0: We're speaking with California Congressman James Gallagher. He's introducing something called the Representation Act. I guess it aims to fix wrongs here in your mind, correct?
1: Yeah.
0: But you know, are you taking away power from states to a certain extent by doing this?
1: No, I mean, all states would still do their redistricting the way they see fit, right? So some do that by an independent redistricting commission. Some do that with their legislatures. And obviously the majority in power in that legislature is going to make that decision. However, what this would do is better protect them from just splitting up communities of interest, right? With those historical or cultural or industry ties, you know, maybe watersheds that they share, right? Like all those things are important, right? If they're going to do that, there has to be a really good justification for doing so. They can't just do it for politics.
0: That could undo what's been done in some southern states, right? Which claim that, black communities are being carved out in some cases.
1: Yeah, it could, you know, and look, nowhere was this more egregious than in California, where they split apart all kinds of communities just to reach a political result. You know, this happened in the Northeast, for example, as well. I mean, you know, it was pure political gerrymanders, you know, to make sure that no Republicans would ever be elected, you know, in those districts. And they split apart a lot of communities, you know, to get that result. It happens on the Republican side, too.
0: I was going to say, to be fair, you know, Texas kind of got the ball rolling here.
1: Yeah, well, I would say they did it after the Northeast did it at the beginning of the decade. Right. But whether it's done in Texas or it's done in California, it's not right, you know, and we should be trying to make sure that communities have the right to, to elect someone of their choice and not, have their voices, you know, basically diluted and shut down purely for politics.
0: Yeah. More broadly speaking on redistricting, do you get the sense that it could backfire on Republicans in the fall or to be determined?
1: I don't. I mean, I think, you know, Gavin Newsom really started the wars out here in California, you know, where he said, hey, let's fight fire with fire. You could argue that hasn't been very good for Democrats. You know, if you look at the fighting fire with fire, they're losing right now in that redistricting war. I think that if we just have equal, independent, honest redistricting, I'll put our candidates up against anybody.
0: It's California Congressman James Gallagher.
2: 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Here's your WTAX Weather on the Nines forecast.
3: A mild day ahead here once again. Temperatures should be almost a repeat of yesterday, low to maybe mid-80s with a mix of sun and clouds. Pretty mild outside, but winds are out of the southwest, so just a touch more humidity. Feels like temperatures still, though, in the mid-80s. We'll drop down to those upper 60s for tonight. Mostly cloudy skies, scattered

0: rain chances and hit or miss storms. With that WND weather forecast, I'm meteorologist Nick Patrick.
1: Humid but cooler than yesterday. 64 degrees right now under partly cloudy skies at 549, almost 550 at WTAX. That'll get us to sports, which comes to us from Mikey.
2: 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Cubs won a wild one over the White Sox last night at Wrigley. 7-5 and 10. Pete Crow Armstrong started and ended the game with home runs. Led off the first with a homer, then crushed a two-run walk-off shot in the 10th for his 30th of the season. That made him just the seventh player in MLB history to open a game with a homer and end it with a walk-off homer. Cardinals had themselves a long Monday in Cincinnati. St. Louis won their first game 2-1. Burleson's two-run double providing the offense and the Cardinals' bullpen locking things down late. Game 2 went the other way. The Cards had a lead late, but Cincinnati tied it on a 9th inning homer. Ellie De La Cruz delivered his first career walk-off hit in the 10th, giving the Reds a 6-5 win. Jordan Walker went 5-for-9 across the doubleheader. They play again tonight in Cincinnati at 5:40 first pitch. 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And Von Miller, the 8-time Pro Bowler and 2-time Super Bowl champion, heading to Jerry's World for his 15th NFL season. Miller announced he's signing with the Cowboys, though the specifics of the deal not disclosed. That's sports on News Talk 93.9 and AM 1240 WTAX.
1: All right, Mikey, thank you. Coming up, A Better Life with Dr. Sanjay Gupta, Your Money Now, and Weather on the Nines, all still ahead on the Morning News Watch. 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
3: That you could argue about 13%.
4: A better life with Dr. Sanjay Gupta.
5: Whenever a health fix goes viral, it is worth investigating what the science says. A recent trend making the rounds is that taking a combination of over-the-counter allergy medications along with an antacid can help with hot flashes and other symptoms associated with menopause. Does it work? Well, CNN wellness contributor Dr. Lena Wen looked into it, and the short answer is we don't really know. There's a theory involving histamine, but menopause symptoms are mostly driven by changing estrogen levels, and there are no solid clinical trials showing these drugs actually help. The concern, Wen says, is that leaning on an unproven fix can keep women from treatments we know do work, like hormone therapy. So, if your symptoms are disrupting your life, don't settle for a social media hack. Talk to your doctor about the proven options. I'm Dr. Sanjay Gupta, helping you live a better life.
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11: I'm Nicole Murray with Your Money Now. Oil prices are higher this morning as prospects receded for a deal to end the Middle East war, with Iran saying it would adopt a more offensive stance and the U.S. ruling out extending a ceasefire deal. West Texas Intermediate at $85 a barrel, Brent at $91. Paramount is requesting a judge force the states that filed an antitrust lawsuit against its merger with Warner Brothers Discovery to pay the fees associated with delaying the closing of the deal. The media giant is requesting a nearly $1.9 billion bond based on its calculations. A trial between Paramount and the group of state AGs is set for March. And more on that acquisition. Traders on prediction market platforms Kalshi and Polymarket think there's a 1-in-4 likelihood that Paramount Skydance fails to acquire Warner Brothers Discovery by July of 2027. Those odds are higher than they were before 12 states sued to block the merger. Futures are mixed. NASDAQ futures are down by more than 300 points. That's Your Money Now.
12: That'll be $84.52.
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2: 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Here's your WTAX Weather on the Nines forecast.
17: Another fairly comfortable day ahead here with mostly sunny skies, mild temperatures. We hit those low 80s again. Should be a very similar feel to yesterday. A little bit more humidity with these winds out of the southwest, but really not too bad. Could see some hit or miss storms later tonight. They'll be very scattered, though. Temperatures stay a bit warmer in those upper 60s. With that WAND weather forecast, I'm meteorologist Nick Patrick.
10: In Springfield right now, it is 65 degrees with partly cloudy skies, humidity at 92%, so maybe some tiny bits of fog in some parts of the area this morning, but it's going to be a nice day overall. Coming up, District 186 Superintendent Dr. Terrence Jordan joins us on the Morning News Watch. 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
18: From ABC News, I'm Sherry Preston. The 60-day ceasefire agreed to by the United States and Iran is now expired, and the Strait of Hormuz is still shut down. Iran issuing a statement today saying it will remain that way unless the U.S. lifts its naval blockade, releases foreign assets, and ends military threats on all fronts. ABC's Karen Hua has White House reaction.
19: The president insists that the U.S. has full control over the strategic waterway and says he may soon declare it a U.S. territory. But his own energy secretary says the strait is a conflict zone. It comes as the 60-day deadline to reach a long-term peace agreement expired Monday, with no nuclear deal and no talks scheduled.
18: More than 600 drones fired from Ukraine toward Moscow overnight. Word of a high-rise hit, as well as a warehouse for wild berries, Russia's equivalent to Amazon, underway in Indiana. Meta goes on trial again today. This case concerns a lawsuit filed by nearly 30 state attorneys general. Here's ABC's Mike DeBusky.
20: This latest lawsuit against Meta argues the design of platforms like Facebook and Instagram caused harm to users' mental health, including children. Most content that gets published on social media is protected by Section 230 of the Communications Decency Act. But previous cases in New Mexico and California have argued successfully that Section 230 doesn't apply to these questions because they're about features like notifications, which the company is responsible for, as opposed to content, which comes from an individual. Mike DeBusky, ABC News.
18: Cleanup in Hawaii after Tropical Storm Lala. ABC's Melissa Adan on the Big Island.
21: The storm dumped more than 3 feet of rain in the mountains. Mudslides took down hillsides and trees and washed away roads. The storm knocked out power to more than 250,000 homes and businesses, and authorities say that it will take up to a month to restore power in the hardest hit areas.
18: Cleanup in Indiana as well after widespread flooding. This is ABC News.
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18: 14 people charged in an alleged cocaine trafficking ring at Penn State.
25: The number of driver's licenses.
18: Officials say between 2023 and 2024, two of the suspects made regular trips to New York and Philadelphia to buy as much as a kilo of the drug at a time. They say the cocaine was then allegedly packaged to sell to students at two fraternity houses. The drugs were allegedly then sold to other students with payments using cash or using apps. Officials say one of the suspects was known as the largest dealer of cocaine for Penn State students ever. In the Massachusetts trial of Lindsay Clancy, it goes on. She says she was suffering from postpartum psychosis when she killed her three young children in 2023. ABC's Aaron Katursky has more on her mother's testimony on Monday.
10: Paula Musgrove testified her daughter grew anxious near the end of her maternity leave.
0: And then she told us.
1: What did she tell you?
0: She told us that she had thoughts of harming the children.
10: Mom, she read this text from Clancy asking for help.
0: I'm really sick. Something is wrong. It's just really scary, and I don't want to be alone.
10: Clancy arguing a combination of psychiatric drugs prescribed after the birth of her third child made her postpartum psychosis worse.
18: Opening arguments delivered in a Las Vegas courtroom in the murder trial of Dwayne Keefe D. Davis, who was accused in the 1996 killing of rapper Tupac Shakur. His defense team claims the state's case is full of holes, Davis disputing what he wrote in his own 2019 memoir about it. Sherry Preston, ABC News.
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4: 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And good morning, Dave Dahl in the WTAX Wild Thrift and Sniff News Center. Today's technology includes artificial intelligence. Springfield Public Schools Assistant Superintendent Erica Filipiak says not everybody sees AI the same way.
5: Teachers and staff are kind of all over the board with AI. Some people feel very comfortable with it and really want to learn how it can take their students' learning to the next level. And then some people are a little bit more hesitant about that and maybe moving a little more slowly, and that's okay. And so we wanted to offer professional development to teachers in different ways. And so we have some self-paced professional development opportunities.
4: Filipiak told the board District 186 waited until the state school board finished its guidelines. Not everything Senator Dick Durbin says he does has to be legislative or political. That's why Durbin went to the Impact Life Blood Center in Springfield Monday to see how blood donation is always necessary, almost always in short supply.
22: We're all in this together, whatever your political persuasion. And when they declare a national emergency or problems with the blood supply on a national basis, you want to stay ahead of it and make sure that locally everybody's doing the best they can.
4: Impact Life says it's not doing as bad as some other regions in terms of having blood available for hospitals. That could change in an instant given any situation, most likely because the shelf life of blood is low. First responders Monday paid tribute to longtime New Berlin Police Chief Terry Neidiger as his body was returned to Sherman Monday. Neidiger was killed in a car crash while vacationing in Wisconsin in July. Sangamon County Emergency Management Director Mia Ray spoke to our news partners at WAND-TV.
26: He was just so meticulous and patient and really knew what he was doing all around. He was an incredible individual, and I just can't express how much we're going to miss him.
4: Wisconsin authorities say the crash that killed him was a hit and run. Customers at Hy-Vee in Rock Island are blessed with the services of Illinois' best bagger.
27: And the one that will be represented for our great state of Illinois in Las Vegas, playing for a chance to win $10,000 to make it holla, Carlos.
4: Carlos Sabino is just 17 and, as you heard, will compete in a national competition in Las Vegas.
28: What's your secret?
29: Just pushing through it. There is no secret to it.
4: Illinois Retail Merchants Association organized the competition Monday at the Illinois State Fair. Coming up, Hakuna Matata Jr. WTAX News Time 6.
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4: 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Wild Thrift and Sniff is always looking for donations. Clean out those closets and attics. 1633. Tomorrow, scattered thunderstorms in the afternoon, high 80. And Thursday, sunny, high 80. Again for Tuesday, August 18th, sunny and mild, high in the low to mid 80s, 65 now. A new law intends to address young

0: is to assess the juvenile's needs and identify restorative justice programs, cognitive behavioral therapy, family engagement, and mentoring options. There are a few things unique about the last show of the season for Springfield's The Muni. WTAX's Will Stevenson reports.
1: Disney's The Lion King Jr. is the first time the season has ended this late for the Muni, and is the first time an all-junior cast has been used at the theater, says director Tiffany Williams.
2: They are so talented, coachable, kind. We preach that since day one. There's no divas out there, but the level of talent, they certainly could be.
1: There are 50 youth in the cast, and Williams, who herself is directing only her second Muni show, says more than two-thirds of the cast is first-time actors. The Lion King Jr. is running only one weekend, Thursday through Saturday, and more info can be found at CapitalCityNow.com. 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
3: What a way to end that newscast, Dave. My goodness.
0: I know.
3: You should use more of him. Oh, wait, you are.
0: Yeah, exactly.
3: 6:11, almost 6:12 at the Morning News Watch. Good morning. Thanks for joining us. I'm Will Stevenson in the WTAX Ebold Supply Studio. Got nuts. Dave Dahl's in the newsroom. He has news once again in less than 20 minutes. Also this hour, we'll talk with District 186 Superintendent Terrence Jordan after last night's school board meeting. We'll talk about AI and some other things in the district right now. That's all coming up later this hour. First, though, we need to check agribusiness news once again with Jeff Nally.
4: I'm Jeff Nally on the Cromwell Ag Radio Network. The National Grain and Feed Association last week became the latest major shipper group to urge federal rail regulators to reject Union Pacific and Norfolk Southern's most recent merger application, adding to recent calls from chemical, fuel, fertilizer, and industrial transportation interests advocating against the deal. This week is the annual Midwest Crop Tour, and we'll see crop scouts surveying corn and soybean fields across seven states, seeing how crops have handled the hot July and a considerably wetter August. Analysts looking for the commentary from the tour, especially when it comes to observations about corn. The Hightower report said if the Pro Farmer Tour finds significant issues in the Western Belt, buyers may quickly return on the assumption that ending stocks could fall even further in the month ahead. Ongoing military action between Russia and Ukraine was the central focus of grain futures last week. Fighting in the Black Sea drove fears of constricted world supply. Commerce Bank said as long as the mutual attacks continue, wheat prices are likely to keep rising. That's because Russia and Ukraine together account for more than a fourth of global wheat exports. Jeff Nally.
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1: Springfield's most accurate and dependable weather information. Here's your WTAX Weather on the Nines forecast.
2: A mild day ahead here once again. Temperatures should be almost a repeat of yesterday. Low to maybe mid-80s with a mix of sun and clouds. Pretty mild outside, but winds are out of the southwest, so just a touch more humidity. Feels like temperatures still, though, in the mid-80s. We'll drop down to those upper 60s for tonight. Mostly cloudy skies.

0: scattered rain chances and hit or miss storms. With that WND weather forecast, I'm meteorologist Nick Patrick.
1: Sun is rising this morning, looking like a nice morning, but still some clouds out there too, and a temperature of 65 degrees, higher humidity near 90% right now, but still a pretty cooler day. At least a cooler morning compared to yesterday. We'll get a little bit warmer this time tomorrow morning. 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
2: 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Cubs won a wild one over the White Sox last night at Wrigley. 7-5 and 10. Pete Crow Armstrong started and ended the game with home runs. Led off the first with a homer, then crushed a two-run walk-off shot in the 10th for his 30th of the season. That made him just the seventh player in MLB history to open a game with a homer and end it with a walk-off homer. Cardinals had themselves a long Monday in Cincinnati. St. Louis won their first game 2-1. Burleson's two-run double providing the offense and the Cardinals' bullpen locking things down late. Game 2 went the other way. The Cards had a lead late, but Cincinnati tied it on a 9th inning homer. Ellie De La Cruz delivered his first career walk-off hit in the 10th, giving the Reds a 6-5 win. Jordan Walker went 5-for-9 across the doubleheader. They play again tonight in Cincinnati at 5:40 first pitch. 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And Von Miller, the 8-time Pro Bowler and 2-time Super Bowl champion, heading to Jerry's World for his 15th NFL season. Miller announced he's signing with the Cowboys, though the specifics of the deal not disclosed. That's sports on News Talk 93.9 and AM 1240 WTAX.
1: Thank you, Mikey. 6:21 at the Morning News Watch. Coming up, we'll talk about what's trending. Stay there.
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0: I wanted to bring my take on real coffee to the community. When I got my Toyota BZ, I realized it had something special, the space to create a mobile espresso bar. But I'm not the only one chasing my dream. For some, that means making a statement. 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
3: Coming up on 624 at the Morning News Watch, Will Stephenson here, Dave Dahl in the newsroom. Dave has news in less than 7 minutes. Dave, I think we probably ought to just start this morning and get it away or get it out of the way early. Sophomoric type humor, thanks to your number one source for television news in Detroit.
4: Okay.
3: Co-anchor Ryan Emani of Good Day Detroit, which, of course, you know, that must be always a serious, hard-hitting local newscast, couldn't stop himself from cracking up on the air last Thursday when a story came up about a beaver.
4: Oh, my.
3: It's the second time in 2 weeks we've had beavers on this show.
5: Now they're ice fishing because everything is frozen.
6: Mm-hmm.
5: And you're looking for fat in the beaver.
6: Yeah.
5: The beaver is the beaver is the most sought after.
6: It is.
5: Ryan, do you think you could eat beaver? It's fat and then it's meat.
3: Oh, God. Nice beaver.
4: Dual Tech News, the bottom of the hour, District 186, talk AI. Also,
7: patriotism and pragmatism. Military recruitment is on the rise. I'm Jim Ryan, ABC News. The story is coming up.
3: I can't believe you didn't fall for it this time, Dave. It was a story about a beaver.
4: Well, I did hear the Leslie Nielsen drop in there. Yeah,
3: thank you. I just had it stuffed, too. It's 625. Right. Business News is next.
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3: I'm Nicole Murray with Your Money Now. Home Depot reported second fiscal quarter results that beat Wall Street expectations on the top and bottom lines. The home improvement retailer also reaffirmed its full fiscal year guidance. CFO Richard McPhail told CNBC that the company continues to operate in, quote, frozen housing market conditions. Jeannie Buss is opposing the potential sale of her family stake in the Los Angeles Lakers. In a letter obtained by CNBC, her lawyer, Adam Streisand, says Jeannie Buss has not agreed to sell the team, and that any vote suggesting the Buss family is selling would be and is void. ESPN previously reported that the Buss family had decided to sell its stake to Bob Iger and Joshua Kushner. Defense contracting giant L3Harris Technologies said it has ousted CEO Chris Kubasik after learning he engaged in, quote, certain conduct that was not consistent with the values of the company. L3Harris's board appointed Sam Mehta as CEO and president. Its shares fell more than 4% upon the news. Futures are mixed. That's Your Money Now.
4: That'll be $84.52.
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9: 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Here's your WTAX Weather on the Nines forecast.
10: Another fairly comfortable day ahead here with mostly sunny skies, mild temperatures. We hit those low 80s again. Should be a very similar feel to yesterday. A little bit more humidity with these winds out of the southwest, but really not too bad. Could see some hit or miss storms later tonight. They'll be very scattered though. Temperatures stay a bit warmer in those upper 60s. With that WAND weather forecast, I'm meteorologist Nick Patrick.
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11: Cleanup continues in portions of the Midwest and Southeast after deadly flooding. Meta is on trial in California. Social media giant faces a suit by dozens of state attorneys general, saying their platforms harm kids and teens' mental health. I'm Dave Dahl in the WTAX Wild Thrift and Sniff News Center.
12: ABC News, I'm Sherry Preston. Weather-weary residents in the Midwest are still battling with flooding. ABC's Alex Perez is in Carmel, Indiana.
13: New storms hitting the heartland as the death toll rises. South of Lexington, storms slamming Nicholasville, Kentucky overnight. Raging creeks breaking their banks outside Charleston, West Virginia. First responders using boats to rescue families around Indianapolis. National Guard rescuing dozens more over the weekend.
12: Flooding as well in parts of Hawaii after Tropical Storm Lala passed by. Social media giant Meta on trial in California. At the heart of the case is whether the tech giant harms kids through apps like Instagram and Facebook. Ukraine has launched one of its largest attacks yet on Russia. At least six people were killed overnight following two nights of drone strikes in Moscow. It's primary election day in Florida, where new congressional maps drawn at the behest of President Trump could allow Republicans to flip up to four seats in November. This is ABC News.
11: WTAX News Time, 6:31. Actress Hayden Panettiere was found in cardiac arrest. Greenville County Coroner's Office said that in a news release Monday. An autopsy was completed Monday with no signs of trauma discovered. As the coroners put it, would have contributed to the death. Panettiere's official cause and manner of death remain pending further investigation. The coroner says completion of additional studies are necessary. ABC's Stephanie Ramos on the Start Here podcast.
14: Police in Greenville, South Carolina say that they responded to a 911 call from an acquaintance at an apartment building on Sunday, which is where Hayden Panettiere was staying. First responders found the actress in cardiac arrest, but were unable to revive her. An autopsy found no signs of trauma, and police say there were no signs of foul play or suspicious circumstances. But of course, an investigation into the cause and manner of death is still ongoing.
11: The Trump administration is celebrating new numbers showing the Army, Navy, and Air Force have already hit enlistment goals for the fiscal 2026. ABC's Jim Ryan reports the recruitment figures tell only part of the story.
15: Hard power and the ability to deliver it.
16: The Army's latest recruitment ad features the voice of Defense Secretary Pete Hegseth and video of soldiers and their weaponry. But interviews of military recruiters and recruits shows that young people are driven as much by pragmatism as patriotism, attracted by steady pay, education benefits, and job training. The Pentagon's own data backs that up, with financial compensation and benefits ranking as a top reason for joining the military. Jim Ryan, ABC News.
11: Artificial intelligence at the school board meeting. That story after a break. WTAX News Time, 6:33.
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11: 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They are the two letters some people embrace and others fear. AI.
19: And we know that technology is not going anywhere. So if we just say no to technology, no to screen time, no to AI, then we're doing a disservice to our kids and to our community. When they graduate, they're behind.
11: District 186 Superintendent Terrence Jordan talking about the need for people to be digitally literate. After a presentation of Monday's board meeting about artificial intelligence, the superintendent joins the WTAX Morning News Watch after this newscast. Two frightening landing gear incidents hours apart, one of the nation's busiest airports, the FAA says an American 737 arriving from New York blew two tires while landing at O'Hare. About 3 hours later, a United Airbus A320 arriving from Omaha suffered tire damage upon landing at O'Hare. No injuries were reported on either jet. ABC's John Nat says tire blowouts are more common than you may think.
20: Blown tires are not that unusual, especially when you consider how many flight operations there are, but it certainly is startling.
11: Blood may often be described as in short supply by blood donation centers, but there's a good reason for that. WTAX's Will Stevenson reports.
2: For one, at certain times of the year, like, say, summer, donations aren't where they should be. That, coupled with the limited shelf life of blood, could leave hospitals in quite a lurch. if something big happened. But there can be somewhat of a solution, says Impact Life spokesperson Kirby Wynn.
0: A couple months ago, sadly, with a mass shooting in Midland, Texas, our blood center shipped additional use of units of blood on their request to Midland, Texas.
2: Wynn says that's because Impact Life is part of what's called the Blood Emergency Readiness Corps. But he says priority number one is making sure Springfield's hospitals have what they need. Will Stevenson, WTAX News.
11: Bagging groceries takes skill. A 17-year-old from the Quad Cities has been crowned the best in Illinois. Illinois Retail Merchants Association President and CEO Rob Carr says the grocery business plays a huge role in Illinois retail.
21: Not only the jobs they provide and the core of the community, easy access to food, but also the go-to for people on WIC, for families that are on SNAP. Not to mention, just in general, the retail industry generates the second most revenue for the state of Illinois.
11: Carr's group sponsored Monday's Best Bagger competition at the Illinois State Fair. Winner Carlos Sabino of Hy-Vee in Rock Island, who go to the Nationals in Las Vegas. I'm Dave Dahl on your number one for breaking news in the capital city, News Talk 93.9 and AM 1240 WTAX. 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
2: You know, next year they need to add a category for self-checkout.
11: And there you go.
2: See if you're the best self-bagger around.
11: I leave that to the professionals.
2: You know, as you may know, Dave, grocery shopping is in my blood. My dad was in the retail grocery industry. My dad's birthday was yesterday, and I never said happy birthday to him on the air.
11: Did you send him a gift?
2: I did call him.
11: Well, he doesn't listen to the program. So.
2: Yeah, no, he doesn't want a gift anyway, but he did get a phone call for me, and he was pleasantly surprised and said, "Oh, I thought everybody was just going to forget me." After the poor guy had to spend the day on the roof of his house yesterday fixing leaks from Northwest Illinois, has had a lot more rain than we have this summer, that's for sure. And a lot of it happened over this past weekend. Some parts of where I used to live in Knox County almost got a foot of rain.
11: That is too much.
2: So Dad had to plug a few holes.
11: Yeah.
2: And
11: good old dad.
2: He said, "Oh, I had to spend the day on the roof, and then I mowed the lawn, and now my back hurts."
11: I'm glad he didn't fall off the roof.
2: Yeah, me too. Well, it's a little steep up there in some spots, but that's why he does it, and that's why I'm afraid of heights.
11: Well, there you go.
2: That's just all there is to it. There, we were talking earlier about a reporter in Detroit who lost it when a story about a beaver came up on the newscast.
11: Frankly, it wasn't even that funny.
2: Listen to this one, because there's a couple of things here. One, this story from several years ago at a TV station also has to do with a beaver, and it was also from a station identified as Channel 2.
11: Oh, no.
2: I don't know which one, but here's Channel 2 with all your latest Christmas beaver news.
22: Five, it seems the Christmas shopping bug is hitting a lot of people and some animals.
23: That's right. Check this out. It's a very curious beaver. A Maryland sheriff's office says they got a call from a local store saying the beaver was wreaking havoc in the Christmas section. Just see that. Well, the sheriff's office later tweeted that the beaver was rescued, and after a long pet sessions, apparently, was released back into the wild.
24: A lot of beavers in the news lately. Didn't we have a beaver in the news yesterday or the day before? He's going to the aquarium, I think.
23: Oh, yes.
24: Jinx.
23: Apparently, they're the most popular creatures right now this time of year. Beaver breeding.
24: Those little guys are cute and cuddly looking. The beavers I've seen are bigger.
23: And not.
24: Yeah, and they don't look as friendly. So I
11: what about
24: know,
11: Wally and
24: Muppy? Beavers in the wrong place.
2: Yeah.
24: Moving on.
25: Yes, weather time. Let's this afternoon, not too bad. Temperatures in the 50s and 60s. Let's go to the maps. There we go.
2: So there you go. Beavers show up in the news, and guaranteed TV news anchors will laugh.
11: Harumph.
2: Which I think I can
11: handle it.
2: I didn't get a harumph out of that guy. Anyway,
11: Governor LePetitmane.
2: Ward, don't you think you were a little hard on the beaver?
11: Last night,
2: yeah. Well, you know. So anytime you have a beaver in the news, an anchor will think it's funny.
9: 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Here's your WTAX Weather on the Nines forecast.
2: What can I tell you? It's those damning beavers out there. 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
10: Mild day ahead here once again. Temperatures should be almost a repeat of yesterday. Low to maybe mid-80s with a mix of sun and clouds. Pretty mild outside, but winds are out of the southwest, so just a touch more humidity. Feels like temperatures still, though, in the mid-80s. We'll drop down to those upper 60s for tonight. Mostly cloudy skies, scattered rain chances and hit or miss storms. With that WAND weather forecast, I'm meteorologist Nick Patrick.
2: Sunny and 64 in Springfield, humidity pretty well up there, but still feels not too bad, all things considered. It's 642. District 186 Superintendent Terrence Jordan joins us next.
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2: To almost 6:43 at WTAX. Thanks for joining us. The Morning News Watch is in the WTAX eBolt Supply Studio. Got nuts? This is Topic A. I'm Will Stevenson. The Springfield Public School Board met last night. So we talk about Monday night's meeting now with District 186 Superintendent Terrence Jordan, who is, I'm hoping this is him on the line. Dr. Jordan, is that you?
4: This is me.
2: Thanks so much for joining us this morning. I realized when I only had 30 seconds that I ought to just hope for the best here. So thanks for being with us.
4: I'm pretty consistent, so... You know, you don't have anything to worry about.
2: I applaud your consistency. That definitely makes one of us. What can I say? all right, Dr. Jordan, you spent a bit of time talking about AI at last night's school board meeting, and it sounds like this is another example of a case where the district was kind of ahead of the curve here based on what the state has come out with in terms of guidelines. Now, I jokingly say on this program that AI is going to ruin us all at some point or another, but regardless of how I feel about it, it's out here and it's probably not going away anytime soon.
4: No, it's not going anywhere. And I think that there's a lot of people that utilize it, and there's some that do not, but the reality of the situation is that it's not going anywhere, so we need to prepare our students and teach them how to use it appropriately.
2: Talk a little bit about those state guidelines and kind of how they compare and contrast to what the district had already been thinking about.
4: Well, I think most of it is around students utilizing it as their own work. You know, we don't want that. There is some guidance and that does not allow administrators to utilize it for evaluation purposes too, not to score evaluations. So, you know, it's a really long document, and to be honest, I haven't read the entire 48 pages, but I know that our policies align with the state guidelines.
2: One of the things I heard from last night's meeting that it concerned me the first time I heard it, and then I thought, and it made me think, well, you know, maybe this is what, you know, you should expect, that there are teachers who aren't really big fans of AI, and then there are teachers who understand it, and that the solution was kind of in order to get teachers familiar with it was to kind of have sort of a self-paced professional type of development on it.
4: Yeah, and I think one of the things that was very apparent is that we need to allow our teachers some flexibility, but mm-hmm. also provide them the professional development that they need to be familiar with AI. One of the first steps in that is to for the teachers to let the students know what their policy is on AI or when they can use it, when it's not appropriate. I think communication is a big part of the use of AI mm-hmm. when it comes to the instruction in the classroom. You know, we want to teach the students how to utilize it, but also provide them the knowledge of when it's appropriate and when it's not.
2: Yeah,
4: so that's a big part of this.
2: Yeah, for sure. I guess I kind of wonder, now that I'm thinking about it, is, although now I see a news story in the wires today about teens and ChatGPT. I'm afraid to look at it to see what it says, but do you think students really get that there's a responsible approach to using it versus maybe how they might otherwise use it?
4: Well, that's hard to say, but
2: yeah.
4: Thinking when I was a teen, when something was new and shiny, I don't think I thought about the ramifications of it. So I can't say that all students really consider the complexities of AI and when they use it inappropriately, the impact that it's going to have on their grades and, you know, things like plagiarism and all those things. So I that's our goal, is to provide them with that knowledge around the impact of using it when they're not supposed to.
2: So in other words,
4: that we go ahead. I'm sorry.
2: So in other words, it's kind of incumbent on kids then, I mean, you know, with their help of their teachers, to understand, as you know, I did when I was in school, how to properly research something and how to properly use that material.
4: Yes, and one of the things that we identified early on in our committee meetings, because we had teachers on all sides of the spectrum when it came to AI. Some
2: yeah.
4: were against it, some were for it. Students, we had students on the committee, too, to give us their perspective on the use of AI. So one of the key philosophies that we implemented was H-A-I-H. That means human.
2: Mm-hmm.
4: You start the research. You start looking, you start the project, AI as a support, and then the human aspect again. Looking back over it, make sure it's appropriate, make sure you're following the guidelines that have been set forth by the teacher. So we don't want to take the human element out of the process. We want to start with the human element and end with the human element.
2: By the way, the story that just came out this morning, apparently OpenAI, it says, according to the AP, is launching a version of ChatGPT designed for teenagers. So we're just, everything's going just according to plan if you're AI, I guess, right now. I don't know.
4: Yeah, it is. And I think people that are afraid of it need to really understand that, of course, it's way more complex now, and it's getting more complex by the day. But we use AI. Just think about it. What is spell check?
2: Right.
4: All those things like that. It's AI, but it's, you know, it's like AI on steroids right now.
2: Yeah, I'm still waiting for when it decides to take my job, but don't get me started on that. One other thing before I run out of time here, Doctor, is you talked about communication pathways at last night's meeting, making it easier for schools and parents to communicate. Talk a little about that.
4: Yeah, one of the things that we realized is that, and I'm sure you know this too, that most of the issues that you have come from a lack of communication.
2: Mm-hmm.
4: You know, we have parents that when they don't know who to contact, they go straight to me or to the board members. And a part of that is because they don't know who to contact. So we want to make it clear, and we always say clear is kind. So who do you need to contact? So each school is going to have their own communication pathway on their website. We're going to have, and they're designed for the specific schools with all the people that they need to talk to. The administrators, who's in charge of the administrators, we just want to be clear.
2: Yeah, I think that's terrific. Although most of my problems come from people who only communicate through social media comments, but don't get me started on that at all, because that's a problem. Anyway,
4: you can use AI to filter that. You know,
2: please don't talk to me about how AI can allegedly help me. No, I don't want to do that. I like to punch myself in the face is what I like to do, but. Anyway, one other thing before we completely run out of time is that just because of the way the school year lies in the district, partly because of the state fair, there's a football game Friday night even before school starts. But you want folks to keep in mind policies at Memorial Stadium and Spartan Field about you know, how to be good people at football games.
4: Yeah, we do. You know, normally we have an opportunity to share that the first week or the second week of school and announce it to the kids during the school day. But because the state expanded the season, we're starting before school starts. So it's important for us to get that message out. I talked about it last night in the board meeting, but we're also going to send communication out to families too.
2: All right. So basically, no bags are discouraged. So just be safe and
4: be
2: responsible, folks, when you go to football games. And gosh, that's
4: right.
2: That time of year already.
4: Let's go and cheer on SHS as they play their first game against Cahokia. Let's go out here and get this win. And we encourage everybody to come out and support. Just be safe, have fun, and encourage our students.
2: All right, very good. District 186 Superintendent Terrence Jordan, thank you so much as always. And sounds like everything's going the way it should be right now, all things considered.
4: It's going well, and we're excited for Monday when the students come back. All the work that we've done, all the policies, the communication pathways, the AI guidance, all that was for our kids.
2: So very good.
4: To take care of our kids, and we're excited to welcome them back Monday.
2: Thanks for all you're doing.
4: Thank you.
2: All right, Dr. Terrence Jordan on the Morning News Watch at 6:52. 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
4: We've often used the example of Nancy Pelosi. She lives in this very expensive multi-million-dollar mansion in this prestigious part of San Francisco. And about a mile away is one of these open-air drug dens where people are defecating on the streets. And then on about a mile on the other side of this drug den, this hellhole, where people are openly shooting up, defecating in the streets, urinating in the streets, and all this, is her office. So here she lives in this very wealthy neighborhood, gated community, of course, because they want to be protected from those lunatics in case they walk by, they can't get in. And I'm sure there's top-notch security for her and her neighbors.
3: From coast to coast, from sea to shining sea, it's the Sean Hannity Show.

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8: I'm Nicole Murray with Your Money Now. New Disney Experiences chairman Thomas Mesloom says his strategy is balancing the needs of its most committed parkgoers with its less frequent visitors. CNBC reports that this includes focusing on large-scale park expansions to draw in new guests and smaller, more immediate updates for annual pass holders. Fast-growing nicotine pouches have emerged as one of Big Tobacco's most important bets on a future beyond cigarettes, offering rapid growth, attractive margins, and lighter regulations. However, Reuters reports that the category faces two major hurdles: persuading smokers in markets without an oral nicotine tradition to switch and sustaining growth. The combined BHP Ports Union said it had failed to reach an agreement with BHP on a wage deal for workers at its Port Hedland operations in Western Australia. Both sides are expected to resume talks on August 25th. Futures have dropped as Treasury yields and oil prices rise. That's Your Money Now.
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14: 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Here's your WTAX Weather on the Nines forecast.
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0: 1633 North Dirksen Parkway, Thrift Wild, and Sniff Happy. Sunny and mild today, more humid though, high in the low to mid 80s. Scattered showers and storms tonight, low in the upper 60s. Scattered storms tomorrow afternoon with a high near 80. Right now, with sunshine and humidity, it is sunny and 64 degrees.
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2: From ABC News. Sherry Preston. As the 60-day memorandum of understanding with Iran on a ceasefire passes, President Trump is now threatening to bomb a U.S. ally over the reopening of the Strait of Hormuz. ABC Chief Washington correspondent Jonathan Carl with more.
3: With oil prices climbing higher and talks with Iran going nowhere, President Trump threatened to, quote, bomb the expletive out of U.S. ally Oman if they get in the way of his goals in the Strait of Hormuz.
4: I don't think they'd behave very well, but we'd handle them very easily, just like we do others.
3: The war has reduced ship traffic in the Strait to a standstill, rattling world markets and raising the price of gas. On average, Americans are paying over $4 a gallon, up over a dollar since the war began.
2: Cleanup goes on across the Midwest, where deadly flooding has devastated communities in Indiana, Ohio, and across Appalachia. ABC Chief Meteorologist Ginger Z with more.
5: Radar estimates up to 9 inches of rain swamping Ripley, West Virginia, forcing schools to close and making roads impassable. In Charleston on Sunday, roads still filled with water. Authorities told people to move to higher ground. Sunday was their wettest August day on record. Homes filled with mud after the rushing water left communities devastated.
2: 14 people, including 13 current and former students, are charged with cocaine trafficking in the campus of Penn State University. The drugs were allegedly picked up in New York and Philadelphia, then sold to students through two fraternity houses. Philadelphia police are searching for a masked man.
6: He's actively engaged in running up to people. It looks like he's attempting to scare or antagonize them.
2: Police Captain Jason Smith, it happened to Kate Egan.
7: It's really unsettling just trying to get to work and having a kid like this running around, like actively terrorizing women.
2: So far, the man's not been caught. This is ABC News.
8: 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And yes, I told you so.
2: The CDC now says the rate of vaccine exemptions for American kindergartners has reached a record high.
9: New CDC data shows vaccine exemptions climbed to 4.2% during the 2025-2026 school year. That is up from 3.6% the year before, nearly double the 2.2% from just 5 years ago. So why aren't kids getting vaccinated? Well, the data shows most exemptions are actually non-medical reasons, such as religious exemptions.
2: That's ABC's Rhiannon Alley. Jurors in the Lindsay Clancy murder trial heard from her mother on the stand on Monday in Massachusetts. She said the drugs given to her daughter made her even sicker in the months before Clancy killed her 3 children. ABC's Aaron Katursky.
10: Anguish testimony from the mother of Lindsay Clancy, the Massachusetts woman on trial for killing her 3 children in a case that has ignited a national conversation about postpartum mental health.
11: She said that she couldn't remember anything. The medication was pretty much just destroying her mind, and it wasn't her.
10: Clancy's mother was among the first witnesses for the defense.
11: And enjoy my kids again.
10: Prosecutors rested their case after more than 70 witnesses who gave sometimes gut-wrenching testimony that left Clancy, a former labor and delivery nurse, in tears.
2: Hayden Panettiere's former partner, Ukrainian boxer Vladimir Klitschkov, issuing a statement after her death, saying he would make sure their daughter, Kaya, who is now 11 years old, remembers her mother with respect. I'm Sherry Preston, ABC News.
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12: 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A sunny and mild day underway, maybe a little more humid than yesterday, in the high in the low to mid-80s. 65 now. Good morning. It's Dave Dahl in the WTAX Wild Thrift and Sniff News Center. Artificial intelligence is here, like it or not. District 186 is forming some guidelines, as presented Monday by Assistant Superintendent Erica Filippiak.
13: We are really wanting to focus on keeping the human component within our guidelines. It is very, very important that students know how to use AI responsibly. And so you need to really consider, why am I wanting to use AI? What kind of prompt should I use to best support my end goal?
12: Filippiak said what District 186 is working on aligns with the Illinois State Board of Education AI guidance. To some, blood supplies at the nation's hospitals are almost at a crisis stage. As Senator Dick Durbin got a tour of one of the Impact Life facilities in Springfield. Springfield Memorial Hospital emergency medicine doctor Ken Guyot says, depending on how you look at it, blood supplies and blood donations are always near a crisis situation.
14: The term crisis, or when you hear people mentioning that there's an acute shortage of blood, it's usually related to local events or seasonal patterns that require more blood transfusions than usual. And it means that we're having a hard time keeping up. We're not getting as much supply as we need to help out the local community.
12: Yeah, says depending on what's being used, blood platelets or plasma all have different shelf lives. First responders Monday paid tribute to longtime New Berlin Police Chief Terry Neidiger as his body was returned to Sherman. Neidiger was killed in a car crash while vacationing in Wisconsin in July. Sangamon County Emergency Management Director Mia Ray spoke to our news partners at WAND-TV.
15: He was just so meticulous and patient and really knew what he was doing all around. He was an incredible individual, and I just can't express how much we're going to miss him.
12: Wisconsin authorities say the crash that killed him was a hit and run. Coming up, the bread goes on top. WTAX News Time, 7:07.
16: Las Vegas was built for stars. 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
12: 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That means weather on the nines. WAND-TV meteorologist Nick Patrick. Sunny, mild, more humid than yesterday, high in the low to mid 80s. Tonight, mostly cloudy with scattered showers and thunderstorms, low in the upper 60s. Tomorrow, scattered thunderstorms in the afternoon, high 80. Thursday, sunny, high 80. And Friday and the weekend, some sun and some clouds, high Friday and Saturday in the low 80s, high Sunday in the upper 70s. Repeating for Tuesday, August 18th, sunny, mild, high in the low to mid 80s, and 65 now. Drug prices are the subject of a new law regulating contracts for so-called 340B. The program was created in 1992. To improve access to care at safety net hospitals and clinics.
19: During a time when the federal government is cutting funding for health care for families across the state, we should be doing everything we can to bring vital resources to support patients and their health care providers. resources like 340B that cost nothing to taxpayers or the state of Illinois.
12: Representative Anna Moeller. State hospital leaders believe Big Pharma has limited access to medications as 340Bs can only sign one pharmaceutical contract. A Quad Cities teenager has won a state championship at the Illinois State Fair.
20: Ladies and gentlemen, boys and girls, welcome to the very first Illinois Best Battle
12: State Fair.
20: Ladies and gentlemen, boys and girls, welcome to the very first Illinois Best Battle Competition.
12: By the time it was over, 17-year-old Carlos Sabino was the bagger among baggers, the tops among 12.

0: So I got a little bit of an attachment to what folks like Carlos do.
1: Sabino won $500 in a trip to Las Vegas for the national competition. Tiffany Williams, who you may know as a teacher in District 186, is also a veteran of the Muni. She's also the director of Disney's The Lion King Jr., which is closing out the season this year. Williams tells the WTAX Morning News Watch, one might say there's a lot riding on her show.
2: I'm so excited. I've been a part of the Muni since 2000. I've done everything from parked cars and usher to playing in the pit and performing on stage. So this is my second opportunity in a director's role. But Muni's Lion King Jr. is the first junior show that Muni has produced. And it's also the first time they've had a fifth show in their season.
1: If that weren't enough, Williams' all-youth cast is 50 people large. Most of them are first-time performers. The Lion King Jr. has an only one weekend run this Thursday through Saturday. I'm Dave Dahl on your number one for breaking news in the capital city. 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
3: 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The Morning News Watch continues on this Tuesday morning. I'm glad you're here. I'm Will Stevenson. Dave Dahl is in the WTAX Wild Thrift and Sniff News Center.
1: Hello.
3: Dave will have news in 17 and a half minutes from now. And we'll have another conversation later this hour as well. And among other things coming up. How about some food news? Because it's Tuesday, Dave. I get all the food news on Tuesdays.
1: Yeah, food is in fashion any of the 7 days.
3: Really think so. Although none of these food stories really would exemplify the gloriousness of the food at the Illinois State Fair.
1: No. Nothing can.
3: I'm surprised outside of the Golden Abe Awards, we've not done a story on the food yet at the state fairgrounds. I think I'm going to have to go out and do an investigative report.
1: I think that's a good idea.
3: Thank you. I think so, too. Although I'd be one of those guys where I'd have to ask if everybody's living up to, you know, health codes and stuff. I'm that guy. Maybe you don't want me going out there. All right.
1: Calorie count.
3: Yeah. Is this really 300 calories or is it more 500? No, I don't know. I don't even know how you count calories.
1: I don't either. Well, they probably don't know how to do news.
3: It's a good point. Yeah. We start with Carl's Jr., the chain that's also Hardee's in this part of the country. Carl's Jr., though, is offering a free chicken sandwich to customers who can document their bad date experiences.
1: Yike. What's the connection?
3: I don't know. Beginning August 21st, fans can submit their anonymous situationship, which I hate that term, or dating disaster at the Carl's Jr. website to receive a digital offer for a free spicy chicken max. And the Spicy Chicken Max has two X's in it, so you know it's good. Redeemable while supplies last.
1: Either that or it's porn.
3: Yeah, right. Yeah, Cinemax only had one X, though, so think about that. Supplies last through September 1st, so you have to hurry up and get your bad dating stories into Carl's Jr. quickly. The Spicy Chicken Max, which I don't think is on the menu at Hardee's, features two crispy chicken patties, sliced American and pepper jack cheeses, lettuce, tomato, pickles, and mayonnaise on a seeded bun. Jalapenos and fiery sauce can be added for an extra 50 cents.
1: I think anybody I've dated would be the ones turning in the stories, not me.
3: Hear that, Mrs. Dahl?
1: Yeah.
3: But anyway, a spokesperson for Carl's Jr. says, "Summer has a funny way of showing people what's worth holding on to and what's worth leaving behind."
1: Wow.
3: The Spicy Chicken Max was built for people who expect more with bigger flavor, bigger satisfaction, and zero compromises. So in other words, we should probably be lucky that the spicy chicken

0: Chicken Max is not available here, to the
1: best of my
0: knowledge.
1: Maybe you could take a date to Carl's Jr.
0: Yeah, nothing says I love you like, hey, how about a nice romantic dinner at Hardee's?
1: You could do worse.
0: Dim the lights, bring a candle with you. See if they can put the music on the PA at a nice, soft, smooth jazz.
1: Go up to the counter and bring back some romantic food.
0: Yeah, and make sure it's on a tray. Here, honey, I got you some special curly fries. Would you like an apple turnover?
1: No, that says romance.
0: A shake to go along with it? Why not?
1: Yeah.
0: I've been doing this all wrong. Anyway, so yeah, if you're where there's a Carl's Jr., which would be, I think, pretty much west of the Mississippi, then you can try that. News about Sonic. The Sonic up here on Dirksen has been having some problems because during the brief bout of severe weather on Friday, I think it was, they had an electrical box issue that put them out of commission for a while.
1: Oh, no.
0: And if I try to order on the Sonic app right now, I can't order from the store up on Dirksen here. So it might have been an internet issue or communication issue. I don't know. But anyway, Sonic has announced the release of their new Hotum drink menu.
1: Hotum?
0: Hotumn.
1: Oh, I see. It's a play on autumn.
0: Autumn, yeah. I didn't catch that the first time, but they're featuring four new iced drinks to give fans an early taste of fall flavors.
1: Lay them on me.
0: Blueberry pie made with Dr. Pepper.
1: And that's in a drink?
0: A summer pie-inspired soda featuring spiced Dr. Pepper.
1: Okay.
0: Blueberry puree.
1: Okay.
0: Sweet cream and vanilla flavoring for a take on the real pie.
1: I wonder if they mix it themselves in the Sonic or if it comes to the Sonic all made up.
0: I imagine they mix it themselves in there. I mean, I think they do that with the other drinks they have, but how about a cherry pie made with Coke?
1: Wow.
0: Featuring
1: Coke. And this is, again, a drink.
0: Correct. These are all drinks. Coca-Cola, sweet cream cherry, and vanilla flavorings finished with a cherry on top, like some of the milkshakes and things like that at Sonic. How about Harvest Berry made with Sprite?
1: What is Harvest Berry?
0: Lemon lime Sprite, like there's another there is another flavor of Sprite these days, but lemon lime Sprite with cranberry and vanilla flavorings and wild berry puree. I'm kind of intrigued by that one.
1: What's a harvest berry?
0: You mean you don't know?
1: No.
0: I can't believe you don't know, Dave. I think it's the wild berry. It's just everything combined together, and I think they had to come up with a good name for it.
1: Okay.
0: Finally, probably the simplest of the drinks, the Cranberry Orchard Sweet Tea.
1: Sounds pretty good if you like sweet tea.
0: Combination, yeah, sweet iced tea with peach puree and cranberry flavor for a fall twist on a traditional sweet tea. And that menu of drinks starts August 24th, which is, I just realized I haven't changed the big calendar in here from July yet.
1: It's sometime next week.
0: Yeah, it is next week. So at least I think it would be Monday if
1: they
0: I'm
1: left
0: not
1: out
0: mistaken.
1: Pumpkin spice.
0: Yeah. Well, you know, that's overdone. Everybody knows
1: not
0: pumpkin spice is overdone. Yeah.
1: It could be a fall flavor at Sonic.
0: So there you go. Those are a couple of things in the food news. By the way, I'll just give you this note before we go. Domino's Pizza has introduced a Detroit-style pizza, so like a deep kind of a pan crust,
1: right,
0: that actually looks like a domino. What a great time to be alive.
1: Oh, my goodness.
0: Huh? How about that?
1: Now, that might be worth checking out.
0: It might be. Let me see if, it's a Parmesan Detroit-style crust, two layers of cheese, a choice of sauce, up to three toppings, and a drizzle of the chain's signature garlic seasoning. A one-topping pizza is only $8, while a two-topping version joins Domino's mix-and-match deal where customers can get two or more qualifying items for $6.99 each. And that starts August 31st, so just in time for Labor Day.
1: I'm going to have to write some of this down.
0: It's a rectangular pie cut into two square sections.
1: With probably pepperoni as the
0: or whatever.
1: Numbers on the dominoes.
0: Perhaps. Or, you know, if you want sausage, you could probably get it that way, too.
1: I never sausage a thing.
0: Ah, you're crusty, Dave. Mm. It's 7:21 at WTAX.
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0: Cleanup continues after deadly flooding in the Midwest and Ohio Valley. Meta is on trial in California for allegations its platform is harmful to kids and teens' mental health. Also,
1: the Trump administration pauses some border barrier work in Deep West Texas. I'm Jim Ryan, ABC News. The story is coming up.
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7: I'm Nicole Murray with Your Money Now. Google is acquiring internal business data from bankrupt Spirit Airlines for $10 million, saying it plans to use the data for product development and training its AI models. The acquired data includes Spirit Airlines employee emails, Microsoft Team messages, spreadsheets, and more. U.S. and Canadian trade negotiators are haggling over a potential reduction in President Trump's tariffs on Canadian vehicles to 15% after some value content deductions. Reuters reports that if a deal can be reached, it would mark a significant reduction from Trump's current 25% duties on auto imports. Treasury yields rose even. That's Your Money Now.
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14: Mild day ahead here once again. Temperatures should be almost a repeat of yesterday, low to maybe mid-80s with a mix of sun and clouds. Pretty mild outside, but winds are out of the southwest, so just a touch more humidity. It feels like temperatures still, though, in the mid-80s. We'll drop down to those upper 60s for tonight. Mostly cloudy skies, scattered rain chances, and hit-or-miss storms. With that WAND weather forecast, I'm meteorologist Nick Patrick.
6: It is sunny and 66 degrees at the Morning News Watch.
15: And it's all in the WTAX Wild Kristen Smith News Center. The District 186 School Board hears about artificial intelligence. That story coming up after ABC News, WTAX News Time 7:30.
16: ABC News, I'm Sherry Preston. Cleanup now underway in Indiana, where deadly flooding devastated entire communities. Governor Mike Braun offering $5,000 emergency grants to those whose

0: homes have been affected by days of thunderstorms. And now comes the heat. ABC meteorologist Jeff Smith with more on where it'll be the worst.
1: That severe weather threat, we're talking about southeastern Nebraska, northeastern Kansas, western parts of Missouri, including Kansas City, all the way up to Grand Island. Could be some large hail, could be damaging wind, maybe even a few tornadoes this afternoon into this evening. Extreme heat warnings, Gulf Coast, parts of the Atlantic Coast, off the charts, heat indices, 116 in Charleston.
0: Social media giant Meta in court today facing a lawsuit from nearly 30 states alleging that features on Facebook and Instagram have had a negative effect on mental health, especially when it comes to young people. President Trump threatening to bomb U.S. ally Oman if talks with Iran on reopening the Strait of Hormuz are not productive. This is ABC News.
2: 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More on President Trump's threats to bomb Oman over the talks with Iran to reopen the Strait of Hormuz. Here's ABC's Karen Waugh.
3: The president insists that the U.S. has full control over the strategic waterway and says he may soon declare it a U.S. territory. But his own energy secretary says the strait is a conflict zone. It comes as the 60-day deadline to reach a long-term peace agreement expired Monday.
2: Americans cut spending in July by the largest amount in more than a year, according to recent Commerce Department data. Analysts say one factor, higher June spending on World Cup and Amazon Prime. Speaking to ABC News, Navy Federal Credit Union Chief Economist Heather Long said there's a bigger factor affecting consumers.
4: Since the war in Iran started, inflation is outpacing wage growth. People are literally getting squeezed financially in America.
2: Kids head back to school. CDC says the rate of vaccine exemptions for American kindergartners has reached a record high. Rhiannon Alley has more.
5: Most exemptions are actually non-medical reasons, such as religious exemptions. And it comes as the country is dealing with a record-breaking year for measles cases in the last 35 years. The CDC says the percentage of kindergartners getting the MMR vaccine, which protects against measles, mumps, and rubella, slipped to 92.4%. And that is below the 95% experts say is needed to maintain that herd immunity.
2: 14 people, including 13 current and former students, are charged in an alleged cocaine trafficking ring at Penn State University. It's ABC's Lionel Moyes.
6: Officials say one of the suspects was known as the largest dealer of coke for Penn State students. The only non-student charged is one suspect's father, accused of hiding drugs and cash in a safe and obstructing the investigation. Penn State reacting to the charges, saying, "We are horrified by these serious allegations," adding, "Criminal activity, including hazing such as this, has no place at our institution."
2: Backhoes, excavators, and road graders that have been clearing a path for a possible border wall in Big Bend National Park are idle today. ABC's Jim Ryan reports the Trump administration has stopped the project in deep west Texas, at least for now.
7: The plans for barriers and roads at a section of the border that's nearly impassable for Mexico has drawn protests and lawsuits from residents, lawmakers, and law enforcers. Now,
8: I just landed in Texas, headed to Big Bend National Park.
7: Customs and Border Protection Commissioner Rodney Scott says on X that he's halted the project.
8: Until I can get down there and do a personal evaluation, talk to some stakeholders.
7: Some of those stakeholders say the damage done just by the site work is irreversible. Jim Ryan, ABC News in Dallas-Fort Worth.
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2: 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Today's technology includes artificial intelligence. Springfield Public Schools Assistant Superintendent Erica Filipiak says not everybody sees AI the same way.
3: Teachers and staff are kind of all over the board with AI. Some people feel very comfortable with it and really want to learn how it can take their students' learning to the next level. And then some people are a little bit more hesitant about that and maybe moving a little more slowly, and that's okay. And so we wanted to offer professional development to teachers in different ways. And so we have some self-paced professional development opportunities.
2: Filipiak told the board District 186 waited till the state school board finished its guidelines. Not everything Senator Dick Durbin says he does has to be legislative or political. That's why Durbin went to Impact Life Blood Center in Springfield Monday to see how blood donations are always necessary and almost always in short supply.
4: We're all in this together, whatever your political persuasion. And when they declare a national emergency or problems with the blood supply on a national basis, you want to stay ahead of it and make sure that locally everybody's doing the best they can.
2: Impact Life says it's not doing as badly as some other regions in terms of having blood available for hospitals, but that could change in an instant given any situation, most likely because the shelf life of blood is low. I'm Dave Dahl on your number one for breaking news in the capital city, News Talk 93.9 and AM 1240 WTAX. Get more news at capitalcitynow.com.
5: Sometimes, Dave, accidents happen.
2: They sure do.
5: Even at the Illinois State Fair.
2: Oh, boy.
5: Sunday night's grandstand performance featuring Matchbox 20 might have gone a little haywire because singer Rob Thomas started swinging his mic stand and got a little too carried away.
2: What could go wrong?
5: He accidentally hit his guitarist in the head. That's what's wrong.
2: Eek.
5: And he smashed the guy's in-ear monitor in the process.
2: Oh, my.
5: And Rob had to explain what happened and I think issue some sort of an apology. So in case you didn't go to the show at the Illinois State Fair Sunday...
6: Every night I'm over here and I'm throwing this damn thing around. Oh, I went. It nailed him. Yeah, it nailed him hard. My best friend in the world, and I think I almost killed him, and I feel really bad about this.
7: I knew it was only a matter of time. It's been 30 years. Now, admittedly, I've been in the back for the first half of that, and maybe I gotta go back there because it's obviously safer.
5: Yeah, it's obviously safer back there.
2: Oh, my.
5: Now we're going to have to put warning messages on microphone stands. You could kill somebody with them, apparently.
2: Yeah, do not swing around.
5: Paul, the guitarist, I can't pronounce his last name, was okay. But here's the weird part. He had to get all the pieces of his in-ear monitor tweezed out of his ear.
2: Yeah.
5: Oh, my God. I know, right? That sounds like the worst.
2: I wonder where they had that done.
5: Yeah.
2: They had to go to Memorial.
5: I wonder if they have somebody on staff that can tweeze electronic items out of your ears.
2: Yeah.
5: Yeah, so glad everything's okay. Hopefully the state fair doesn't have to pick up the medical bill.
2: Oh, my.
5: Or anything like that. And maybe they had to spring for an ice pack or something. I don't know. But apparently everybody's okay and Matchbox 20 can move on.
1: 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Here's your WTAX Weather on the Nines forecast.
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8: Another fairly comfortable day ahead here with mostly sunny skies, mild temperatures. We hit those low 80s again. Should be a very similar feel to yesterday. A little bit more humidity with these winds out of the southwest, but really not too bad. Could see some hit or miss storms later tonight. They'll be very scattered, though. Temperatures stay a bit warmer in those upper 60s. With that WAND weather forecast, I'm meteorologist Nick Patrick.
5: In Springfield right now, not too bad outside. 66 degrees and sunny, maybe a bit humid, although we see some clouds coming into the picture as well right now. Maybe a bit of a haze in the sky. Coming up on 741, when we come back, we'll remind you of a way you can help a local domestic violence shelter on the Morning News.

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6: I interrupted you, Ben, at 7:44 at WTAX. The Morning News Watch is in the WTAX Ebolt Supply Studio. Got nuts? Bring you part of a conversation we had a couple of weeks ago here on the program. This is Topic A. I'm Will Stevenson. Sojourn Shelter and Services, as you may know, is one of a number of organizations that does a lot of good here in the community, and they need your help in another ways to keep that mission going and that helping of those who've been impacted by domestic violence, among other things. So we'll talk about that this morning with Ron Holman of Sojourn Shelter and Services. Good morning. Welcome back.
7: Good morning. How you doing?
6: Good, very good. Thanks.
7: I'm in a squeaky chair this morning, I've noticed.
6: They're all squeaky. It's fine. I'll make sure the next time you come in, I'll bring you a can of WD-40 to fix that. So that's all right. So is that the primary, for folks who don't know, is that the primary mission of Sojourn, is to help those with impacted by domestic violence?
7: It is. All of our services focus on that. Sojourn is a safe shelter. The building itself is secure, so if someone is in danger, they can come and they can sleep at night because they're safe. 24/7, 365 hotline, I guess I should say it that way. Mm-hmm. So if someone is having an issue, they can call. Whenever I talk to college and high school students also, I'm like, you know, if you're in a situation,
6: the population that we don't necessarily think of that might be in situations you might consider to be domestic violence, just as young as college students, really, and even younger than that.
7: As young as that little baby in Christian County.
6: Yeah.
7: That's on life support.
6: Yeah. What goes through your mind when you hear about stuff like that in the news?
7: I don't understand how someone can get to that point, honestly.
6: Is it hard? Do you find it hard to talk about with groups when you go out and talk to, you know, high school students or even above that maybe they don't realize how pervasive of a problem domestic violence continues to be?
7: Well, and part of that is they're not familiar with what can actually be domestic violence.
6: Mm-hmm.
7: And, you know, sometimes it takes a conversation or seeing some information somewhere or hearing about something that's happened to someone else for someone to go, oh, wait a minute. You know, that's been happening to me, or I know someone that's happening to. And, you know, we should do something about that.
6: How many folks are helped or families are helped by Sojourn every year? Is that it's probably it's great that we have you in the community, but I imagine the numbers are probably more than I would ever think are being helped.
7: Yeah, in 2025, the number was a little over 4,000.
6: Wow.
7: Including, you know, calls on the hotline. We get a lot of calls on the hotline. We have court advocates in all the five counties that we cover. And they're busy, you know, with people coming into the courthouse and needing orders of protection or help. And that's what they're there for.
6: I didn't realize you served five counties, and it wasn't just a Springfield or a Sangamon County type of thing.
7: No, Sangamon, Christian, Logan, Menard, Montgomery counties.
6: Okay.
7: So Pena to Litchfield, Mount Pulaski to Mason City on the north side, and halfway to Decatur, halfway to Jacksonville.
6: Wow, that's amazing. well, thank you for being available to help those who are being impacted, for sure. So now it's time for other folks to help you. You have, in a couple of months, a stand-up comedy show, and you want to you want as much money as you can get out of that.
7: Well, and we want people to come and have fun. It's our seventh annual stand-up for Sojourn. It's an evening in purple. So someone can wear their favorite purple attire. I have a number of purple shirts myself.
6: You're wearing one right now.
7: I am. Sacre bleu. Yeah, Arvin Mitchell is our comedian. He's from St. Louis, but he's nationally known. If you watch his videos on YouTube, if you need a smile on your face, holy moly, his videos are hysterical.
6: You were telling me that he's pretty funny.
7: He's really funny. And he does, he's kind of like one of those old school comedians that does a lot of facial kind of
6: expressions and things.
7: Yeah, animatronics, yeah. Almost as he's doing his gigs. And it's just, oh my gosh, it's hysterical. So.
6: And that's Ron Hullman of Sojourn Shelter and Services. We talked to him a couple of weeks ago on the program. The Stand Up for Sojourn event is in October. Before that, there's also a way that you can buy tickets for a raffle to try to win yourself a vacation. And there's going to be a silent auction, too, at the Stand Up for Sojourn event. You can find out all about that by going to our podcast section and hearing my full conversation with Ron at CapitalCityNow.com.
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9: Mild day ahead here once again. Temperatures should be almost a repeat of yesterday, low to maybe mid 80s with a mix of sun and clouds. Pretty mild outside, but winds are out of the southwest, so just a touch more humidity. Feels like temperature.

0: temperatures still, though, in the mid-80s. We'll drop down to those upper 60s for tonight. Mostly cloudy skies, scattered rain chances, and hit-or-miss storms. With that WAND weather forecast, I'm meteorologist Nick Patrick.
1: Sunny and 66 at 751. 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
2: 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Cubs won a wild one over the White Sox last night at Wrigley. 7-5 and 10. Pete Crow Armstrong started and ended the game with home runs. Led off the first with a homer, then crushed a two-run walk-off shot in the 10th for his 30th of the season. That made him just the seventh player in MLB history to open a game with a homer and end it with a walk-off homer. Cardinals had themselves a long Monday in Cincinnati. St. Louis won their first game 2-1. Burleson's two-run double providing the offense and the Cardinals' bullpen locking things down late. Game 2 went the other way. The Cards had a lead late, but Cincinnati tied it on a 9th inning homer. Ellie De La Cruz delivered his first career walk-off hit in the 10th, giving the Reds a 6-5 win. Jordan Walker went 5-for-9 across the doubleheader. They play again tonight in Cincinnati at 5:40 first pitch. 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And Von Miller, the 8-time Pro Bowler and 2-time Super Bowl champion, heading to Jerry's World for his 15th NFL season. Miller announced he's signing with the Cowboys, though the specifics of the deal not disclosed. That's sports on News Talk 93.9 and AM 1240 WTAX.
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0: President Trump threatens to bomb Oman. Storm cleanup continues in the Midwest and Ohio Valley. Meta is on trial. Social media company facing a lawsuit by dozens of states. These stories and more in 6 minutes.
1: From ABC News Tech Trends. Meta is back in court this week facing a new lawsuit that claims the Facebook parent company harnessed powerful and unprecedented technologies to entice, engage, and ultimately ensnare young people. The nearly 30 state attorneys general that are lodging the case allege features like infinite scrolling and push notifications create harmful mental health impacts, especially in children. Uber Eats now says it's teaming up with a drone company called Zipline for airborne food delivery. The service is expected to roll out in Dallas-Fort Worth before the end of the year, and Uber says it's hoping to do 1 million drone deliveries daily by 2029. Zipline's been doing drone deliveries in Texas since last year. And YouTube is changing up how it counts views on videos uploaded to its platform. Now a view will be counted from the moment a video starts. Previously, it took 30 seconds for a view to be counted. It's similar to how TikTok and Instagram count views. With Tech Trends, I'm Mike Dubusky, ABC News.
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4: I'm Nicole Murray with Your Money Now. Tesla has told employees it is gearing up for a public launch of CyberCab, starting with a rollout in Austin, Texas, as soon as this month. The information reports that CyberCab, a vehicle without pedals or a steering wheel, is crucial to Tesla's robo-taxi ambitions, as the company is planning to eventually deploy the vehicle for its autonomous ride-hailing service. Energy Secretary Chris Wright said that Washington will announce steps within days to help refiners boost fuel output, as President Trump seeks to rein in stubbornly high gasoline prices. AAA data reports that the national average currently sits at $4.06 per gallon. Smack Technologies, a defense technology startup building AI tools for the military, is raising funding to speed production of its flagship product to make wearable artificial intelligence hardware designed for the battlefield. The $61 million Series B funding round comes after the Defense Department declared Anthropic a supply chain risk in March. Futures have dropped this morning as oil prices rise. That's Your Money Now.
5: That'll be $84.52.
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3: 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Sunny and mild today, more humid than yesterday though, high in the low to mid 80s. Cloudy tonight, scattered showers and thunderstorms developing, low in the upper 60s. Scattered thunderstorms return tomorrow afternoon with a high of 80. A little humid right now. It's partly to mostly sunny and 66 degrees in Springfield. Good morning.
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1: From ABC News, I'm Sherry Preston. Cleanup operations continue across the Midwest following deadly flooding. Indiana, especially hard hit, says ABC Chief Climate Correspondent Ginger Z.
2: The city of Carmel, Indiana, is still reeling from flooding over the past week. Authorities warning that a major sewer line has a 90% chance of collapsing.
3: We're tracking your needs, and we will get you resources.
2: Governor Mike Braun offering $5,000 emergency grants to people affected by the storms.
3: We want displaced Hoosiers to have a hot meal, comfortable bed, and get into air conditioning.
2: Bridges destroyed and streets still underwater.
1: Today there will be a major heat in the south. Oklahoma City, Dallas, New Orleans, Pensacola expected to be in the triple digits with high humidity. Oil prices are up again as the 60-day memorandum of understanding on a ceasefire with Iran expires. President Trump is now threatening to bomb U.S. ally Oman if that country gets in the way of his goals in the Strait of Hormuz. Social media giant Meta in court. This lawsuit, beginning in California, was brought by nearly 30 states who argue that features on Instagram and Facebook have a negative effect on young people's mental health. ABC's Mike DeBusky with more on the fines Meta could be forced to pay.
4: In court filings, Meta estimates it could be forced to pay damages up to $1.4 trillion if it loses this case, though Judge Yvonne Gonzalez-Rogers has called that number unreasonable, according to the outlet Law 360. Meta recently revealed it spent $2.4 billion on legal expenses in the second quarter of 2026 alone. And while that's relatively small potatoes for such a large company, it could add up, with hundreds of similar cases expected to go to trial in the coming months. Mike DeBusky, ABC News.
1: The CDC now says the rate of vaccine exemptions for American kindergartners has reached a record high. Records show most kids are not getting their annual shots because of non-medical reasons, such as religion. You're listening to ABC News.
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1: As it gets drier and drier, Lake Mead is giving up her dead. ABC's Rena Roy reports.
10: Lake Mead, the country's largest man-made reservoir, is at its lowest level ever. And as the water drops, it exposes what was on the bottom of the lake. Las Vegas police responding to a possible discovery of human remains, people reportedly finding a jawbone with fillings. The coroner now looking into it. As the water receded in 2022, numerous sets of remains were found, including a body in a barrel.
1: The Trump administration is celebrating new numbers showing military recruitment is up, but the figures only tell part of the story, says ABC's Jim Ryan.
11: Hard power and the ability to deliver.
12: The Army's latest recruitment ad features the voice of Defense Secretary Pete Hegseth and video of soldiers and their weaponry. But interviews of military recruiters and recruits shows that young people are driven as much by pragmatism as patriotism, attracted by steady pay, education benefits, and job training. The Pentagon's own data backs that up, with financial compensation and benefits ranking as a top reason for joining the military. Jim Ryan, ABC News.
1: Colombian superstar Shakira has pledged to help rebuild at least 10 schools in a remote region of her home country of Colombia after a devastating earthquake struck last week. The quake and aftershocks killed hundreds of people, destroyed over 26,000 homes, and affected more than 250 schools. ChatGPT says it's launching a new version just for teenagers. Sherry Preston, ABC News.
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14: 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Perhaps more humid than yesterday. The high in the low to mid 80s, 72 now. Good morning. I'm Dave Dahl in the WTAX Wild Thrift and Sniff News Center. There are the two letters some people embrace and others fear. AI.
15: And we know that technology is not going anywhere. So if we just say no to technology, no to screen time, no to AI, then we're doing a disservice to our kids and to our community. When they graduate, they're behind.
14: That's District 186 Superintendent Terrence Jordan talking about the need for people to be digitally literate after a presentation to Monday's board meeting about artificial intelligence. First responders Monday paid tribute to longtime New Berlin Police Chief Terry Neidiger as his body was returned to Sherman. Neidiger was killed in a car crash while vacationing in Wisconsin in July. Sangamon County Emergency Management Director Mia Ray spoke to our news partners at WAND-TV.
16: He was just so meticulous and patient and really knew what he was doing all around. He was an incredible individual, and I just can't express how much we're going to miss him.
14: Wisconsin authorities say the crash that killed him was a hit and run. A new law intends to address young, repeat gun offenders.
17: I've been dealing with juvenile offenders for over 20 years, and I have seen the frequency and increase of the seriousness of juvenile crimes involving firearms. And we'd like to address this by providing individual services.
14: That's Chicago Heights Bishop Ronnie White. The law requires probation agencies to assess the juvenile's needs and identify restorative justice programs, cognitive behavioral therapy, family engagement, and mentoring options. Two frightening landing gear incidents hours apart at O'Hare Airport. FAA says American Airlines, a 737 arriving from New York, blew a couple of tires while landing at O'Hare, and about 3 hours later, a United Airbus A320 arriving from Omaha also suffered tire damage. No injuries were reported on either jet. ABC's John Natz says the blowouts are more common than you might think.
18: Blown tires are not that unusual, especially when you consider how many flight operations there are, but it certainly is startling.
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14: 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Sunny and mild today, perhaps more humid than yesterday, high in the low to mid 80s. Tonight, cloudy, scattered showers and thunderstorms, low in the upper 60s. Tomorrow, scattered thunderstorms in the afternoon, high 80. Thursday, sunny, high 80. And Friday and the weekend, some sun and some clouds. High Friday and Saturday in the low 80s. High Sunday in the upper 70s. Recapping for Tuesday the 18th, sunny and mild. High in the low to mid 80s, 72 now. Blood may often be described as in short supply by blood donation centers, but there's a good reason for that. WTAX's Will Stevenson reports.
3: For one, at certain times of the year, like, say, summer, donations aren't where they should be. That, coupled with the limited shelf life of blood, could leave hospitals in quite a lurch if something big happened. But there can be somewhat of a solution, says Impact Life spokesperson Kirby Wynn.
21: A couple months ago, sadly, with a mass shooting in Minnesota.

0: Midland, Texas. Our blood center shipped additional use of units of blood on their request to Midland, Texas.
1: Wynn says that's because Impact Life is part of what's called the Blood Emergency Readiness Corps. But he says priority number one is making sure Springfield's hospitals have what they need. Will Stevenson, WTAX News.
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1: Good morning. 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Last hour today, the Morning News Watch on this Tuesday, August 18th. I'm Will Stevenson in the WTAX Evolt Supply Studio. Got nuts. Dave Dahl is in the WTAX Wild Thrift and Sniff News Center.
0: Hello.
1: In less than 18 minutes, Dave will provide another check of local and national news. And later this hour, we'll rerun our conversation from earlier this morning with District 186 Superintendent Terrence Jordan. That'll all be ahead this hour. So we talked a little earlier, actually around close to 7:40, about the, how shall we say, workplace accident that happened at the Illinois State Fair Sunday with Rob Thomas of Matchbox 20. Swinging his microphone stand around so much, he bonked his guitar player and caused the guitar player's in-ear monitor to basically be lodged in his ear.
0: How?
1: Yeah, that's the way it is. And then Dave had the unmitigated gall to send me the Instagram video of the guitar player.
0: What does that have to do with unmitigated gall?
1: Because I get, I react to pain adversely, especially other people's pain.
0: Okay.
1: When you had that issue with your knee back last year, every time I saw it, it made me cringe, because that's what injuries do. They make me cringe.
0: You know, it was more than a year ago, and they said it was going to hurt for a long time, and you know what?
1: Still does?
0: Yeah.
1: Yeah, that's what I thought. Sorry to hear that. Yeah. It may hurt till you're 80, at least. I don't know. Until it's time to put you in a home, perhaps. I don't know. But anyway, that video, and no, I can't share it with you or play any part of it back, because there were more swear words in it than I have time to bleep. And I don't think I can do them in here anyway. I'd have to go back to my desk. I think the guitar player was a little ticked.
0: Well, wouldn't you be?
1: Yeah, I would be.
0: I mean, if someone swung around a microphone stand here and bashed you in the ear, and your earpiece wound up going farther into your ear in pieces.
1: Yeah, I was thinking about that, and I wonder, some of those, like, I don't know if it's the same within your monitors, but the IFBs, the little earpieces that TV people make?
0: Those are custom made, by the way.
1: A lot of them are. Some of them are not.
0: Mm.
1: But yeah, if it's custom made, then I don't think you would really have that much of a problem, unless, of course, you get up out of the anchor desk and forget to unplug yourself. But
0: I've never been whacked in the ear by a mic stand while wearing an IFB.
1: Well, I shouldn't probably say this then, but I was hit by a camera stand yesterday at Senator Durbin's event.
0: Hmm.
1: I bent by the way, I'm just going to say this, and I know none of them are listening because they all have their own problems and things to do, but if I ever cover a news event one more time where a photographer thinks that they can either get in my way and set up, or set up in front of where I'm standing so therefore I can't see, I'm liable to deck somebody.
0: Wow.
1: Because I think that's disrespectful. I know you're trying to get your perfect shot, even though it's the news and doesn't have to be that perfect, but stay the heck out of my way, would you? I got there before you. But yesterday, I bent down to get something out of my equipment bag, and then the next thing I know, a certain television station's camera somehow managed to move slightly closer to me, and then when I got back up, I ended up hitting the edge of the tripod.
0: Wow. Did anybody in this whole escapade say, excuse me?
1: No!
0: Or I'm sorry?
1: Actually, I don't recall.
0: What did you say to them?
1: Well, for one thing, since I had just been hit by something, I was trying not to use the words that I was always told not to use.
0: Hmm.
1: The seven dirty words, if you will.
0: You didn't say, excuse me, I was standing here first?
1: You know, I thought about that. And I'll tell you a sub story to this story. Number one, I guess it really wasn't that big of a deal, just except for the fact that the camera people from Channel 3 and Channel 20 kept moving around the whole time and couldn't be bothered to stand still when people were walking up to a podium to start speaking. But anyway, I once upon a time covered an event, or actually a news conference that was across the street, and it doesn't matter that it was here, but across the street from the Catholic Diocese office.
0: Hmm.
1: And it had to do with priest abuse, but that's neither here nor there. There were several cameras there, several radio reporters there. There was me. There were several print reporters there. And I can say this because I don't think he's working these days. I think he's retired now. Bruce Rushton, former SJR reporter who went on to work for the Illinois Times, was standing in a spot, and a camera person for Channel 3, I think it was trying to be polite and say, would you mind moving this way a little bit so you don't cast a shadow in the shot? And it was outdoors, so, you know, I understand that. But Bruce Rushton's response was, no, I was standing here first.
0: Hmm. Bruce is one of one.
1: They asked him nicely, for Pete's sake.
0: Yeah.
1: But me, in my case, I'm not quite that person.
0: You aspire to be that person.
1: I aspire to be that person. That was correct. And by the way, I would like to brag. I would like to. Well, I'm not going to tell you which one gets the credit here, but another radio station and I were the first two reporters there.
0: Does that matter?
1: I know. I think that shows how much better we are.
0: Oh, okay.
1: And so I was a little miffed by that, more than a little miffed by that yesterday, that I think sometimes photographers, television photographers, get to be a little snotty because they're arrogant, because they have cameras and I don't.
0: I see.
1: I have a microphone, so I need, my sound is important, more to me, more important than your picture, because that's all I have.
0: There's a Pulitzer Prize winning photographer from Chicago named John J. Kim.
1: Yeah, I know that name.
0: I think he was at the Sun-Times and now at the Tribune.
1: Mm-hmm.
0: He happens to be in town, and he was at the Bag Boy contest.
1: Oh, really?
0: And I said, in a somewhat profane fashion, that he should submit the Bag Boy photos for a Pulitzer next time.
1: You would say something like that, Dan.
0: Well, I did.
1: And what did he say?
0: Oh, he laughed. He thought it was funny.
1: Yeah, well, there you go.
0: As did I.
1: Yeah. I used to work in, let's just say, another television market at a radio station where on more than one occasion, people, or those TV reporters would ask why I, as a radio reporter, had a microphone flag on my microphone.
0: That's what'll get on TV and in the paper.
1: Yeah, pretty much. But just because this TV station likes to make it look like they're the only one covering the local news in that area is of no consequence to me.
0: Hmm.
1: And I once, I guess it's kind of a split opinion because we once, where I worked, ran a news conference live. It was, to us, a big story where the entire city was under a boil order.
0: Eek.
1: And they had a press conference about it. And we had the microphone stand taped down so it wouldn't fall off the podium.
0: Good idea.
1: And a TV station asked me if I would move it so it wouldn't be in their shot.
0: Hmm.
1: To which I said, no, I'm broadcasting this live. I'm not moving it. So I guess I can kind of see some of Bruce Rushton's feelings. But on the other hand, I'm the local guy and you're not. So, no, I'm not going to kowtow to somebody's arrogant feelings or needs.
0: afterward, did you report that people were advised to drink their boiling water? I think Mr. Roberts might have done that on Channel 3.
1: Yeah, well, you know, I mean, that's why he was Mr. Roberts. But yeah. I don't remember. All I know is that particular day we had to run the thing live and then hurry up and leave because we had to go to the Silver Dome Awards. So yeah, I didn't have much time to think about if I needed to change something in my plans.
0: You had a lot of awards to pick up that day?
1: Yeah, I'm sure I did. Yeah. You know what? Maybe I did because one of the other on-air people and a reporter I employed were all going with us, and we all had awards to pick up, and I was driving.
0: Gee.
1: They couldn't wait for me. We had to get there. The boss would get mad if you weren't somewhere where exactly when he thought you would be there. That's why I don't work for him anymore.
0: I see.
1: Well, among other reasons. Have I gone on too long, Dave?
0: I don't know. You'll have to ask around.
1: After I started out with a potential OSHA violation at the Matchbox 20 show.
0: Yeah.
1: Oh, well, everybody's okay. I'm okay. Everybody's okay. And that photographer did not have to buy a new tripod. It's 8:23.

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2: I'm Nicole Murray with Your Money Now. Oil prices are rising this morning as prospects receded for a deal to end the Middle East conflict, with Iran saying it would adopt a more offensive stance and the U.S. ruling out extending a ceasefire deal. West Texas Intermediate up to $85 a barrel, Brent at 91. The board that oversees Washington Dulles Airport will vote tomorrow on a $19.9 billion overhaul plan that includes building new underground tunnels and replacing slow vehicles that transport passengers across the tarmac. Officials say the reconstruction of the main terminal is set to begin in late 2027. U.S. home builder sentiment unexpectedly ticked higher in August, but residential construction firms' confidence remains weak overall, weighed down by economic uncertainty, high mortgage rates, and steep building costs. The National Association of Home Builders Index rose 1 point to a reading of 35 this month. Futures are lower this morning as Treasury yields and oil prices rise. That's Your Money Now.
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8: 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Here's your WTAX Weather on the Nines forecast.
9: Fairly comfortable day ahead here with mostly sunny skies, mild temperatures. We hit those low 80s again. Should be a very similar feel to yesterday. A little bit more humidity with these winds out of the southwest, but really not too bad. Could see some hit or miss storms later tonight. They'll be very scattered, though. Temperatures stay a bit warmer in those upper 60s. With that WAND weather forecast, I'm meteorologist Nick Patrick.
10: I should learn how to use the equipment here before I complain about somebody else's equipment. We're all the way up to 74 degrees now with sunshine at the Morning News Watch.
11: This is Dave Dahl in the WTAX Wild Kristen Smith News Center. President Trump is threatening to bomb U.S. ally Oman. 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
12: ABC News, I'm Sherry Preston. Iran insisting the Strait of Hormuz will not reopen until the U.S. blockade is lifted. President Trump issuing threats against an ally in the region as well. Here's ABC's Karen Waugh.
13: With no end in sight to the war with Iran, President Trump threatening to expand the conflict. Trump telling Fox News he'd bomb the expletive out of U.S. ally Oman if they get in the way of his goals in the Strait of Hormuz.
14: I don't think they'd behave very well, but we'd handle them very easily, just like we do other things.
13: Oman is a longtime ally that hosts American forces. It sits across the Strait of Hormuz from Iran and has been negotiating with Tehran on a plan to reopen it.
12: Rounds and rounds of thunderstorms leading to flooding across the Midwest and Ohio Valley. Many communities are just now beginning cleanup after days of rain. Social media giant Meta on trial in California in a lawsuit filed by nearly 30 attorneys general over the harm caused by Meta's social media platforms. This is ABC News.
11: WTAX News Time, 8:31. Hurricane Lala and its remnants left a trail of destruction across Hawaii ABC's Rena Roy reports.
13: Officials say a 90-year-old woman who was missing was found dead. Crews now working to clear roads and restore power to tens of thousands after the storm dumped more than 3 feet of rain in some areas. Mudslides taking down hillsides. Tree branches even littering the inside of Kona International Airport.
11: Jurors in the trial of a Massachusetts woman who killed her three young children heard from witnesses who said the psychiatric drugs Lindsay Clancy took seemed to worsen her mental health. Prosecutors allege Clancy killed her children because she wanted to escape her life. ABC's Peter Haralambos on the Start Here podcast.
15: The witnesses, at least we heard on Monday, kind of suggested that the help she was getting in the form of the prescription she was given was making it worse. For example, we heard from her mother, Paula Musgrove, who basically said that these medications got to the point in which Lindsay was losing touch with herself.
11: We spent less in July, according to the Commerce Department. Speaking to ABC News, Navy Federal Credit Union Chief Economist Heather Long said one reason: higher retail sales in June, thanks to the World Cup and big sales events.
16: Amazon Prime Day and Target Circle deals and those Walmart Plus deals, they happened in June this year instead of July. So there was definitely less spending on electronics and some of those items that people try to scoop up on Prime Day.
11: A South Carolina coroner says actress Hayden Panettiere was found in cardiac arrest. Coroner's office said an autopsy was finished Monday and there were no signs of trauma discovered would have contributed to her death. Official cause and manner of death remain pending. Further investigation, says the coroner's office. ABC's Stephanie Ramos on the Start Here podcast.
17: Police in Greenville, South Carolina say that they responded to a 911 call from an acquaintance at an apartment building on Sunday, which is where Hayden Panettiere was staying. First responders found the actress in cardiac arrest but were unable to revive her. An autopsy found no signs of trauma, and police say there were no signs of foul play or suspicious circumstances. But of course, an investigation into the cause and manner of death is still ongoing.
11: Defense Secretary Pete Hegseth says he's proud of the recruitment numbers in the U.S. military. In December, he said enlistment is a reflection of America's confidence in the Trump administration. The military's had steady recruitment, but more often than not, who is in the White House has less to do with why folks join. Speaking with 40 recruits and prospective recruits, as well as recruiters across the military, ABC News found the motivation is often the benefits. ABC Pentagon and National Security reporter Steve Bennion outlines the motivation.
18: The economics is the main driving factor that gets someone to want to enlist in the military. This is backed up by the Pentagon's own polling data. Military service is probably the most direct path to the middle class.
11: District 186 talks AI. That story after a break. WTAX News Time 8:30.

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7: WTAX News Time 8:36. Artificial intelligence is here, like it or not. District 186 is forming some guidelines as presented Monday by Assistant Superintendent Erica Filippiak.
8: We are really wanting to focus on keeping the human component within our guidelines. It is very, very important that students know how to use AI responsibly. And so you need to really consider, why am I wanting to use AI? What kind of prompt should I use to best support my end goal?
7: Filippiak said what District 186 is working on aligns with the State Board of Education's AI guidance. Bagging groceries takes skill. A 17-year-old from the Quad Cities has been crowned the best in Illinois. Illinois Retail Merchants Association President CEO Rob Carr says the grocery business plays a huge role in Illinois retail.
9: Not only the jobs they provide and the core of the community, easy access to food, but also the go-to for people on WIC, for families that are on SNAP. Not to mention, just in general, the retail industry generates the second most revenue for the state of Illinois.
7: Carr's group sponsored Monday's Best Bagger competition at the Illinois State Fair. Winner Carlos Sabino of Hy-Vee in Rock Island will go to the Nationals in Las Vegas. I'm Dave Dahl on your number one for breaking news in the capital city, News Talk 93.9 and AM 1240 WTAX. 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
10: Dave, in case you're curious, today is National Fajita Day.
7: Wow.
10: So, you know, go have one later today. You'll enjoy it.
7: Okay.
10: Today is also Pinot Noir Day. And I'm not sure that that form of wine works best with a fajita. Maybe it does.
7: Probably today it does.
10: Yeah, yeah. Well, of all the things that we've talked about today, this is certainly one of them. And it involves a Florida man, because of course it does.
7: Okay.
10: A Florida man is accused of getting into a fight with his neighbors for not cleaning up after their dog.
7: I can see that.
10: They're saying that Trey DeClout even grabbed the mess with his bare hands and threw it at his neighbor.
7: Yeah, I can see that.
10: And we, of course, have exclusive footage of Trey talking to police as he's getting arrested.
11: I've complained about the dogs pitting in my yard. I said something to his old lady yesterday morning about it. She said she would pick it up. Four hours later, it was still there. I set it on the edge of the driveway right there. I mean, he scratched my neck all up yesterday when he grabbed me.
12: Wait.
10: Talk to his old lady about it.
7: Who scratched up his neck, the neighbor or the dog?
10: It sounds like the neighbor did.
7: Yeah, okay.
10: But so he retaliated by throwing dog poop.
7: You know, F-A-F-O.
10: Yeah, pretty much. Yeah. So, yeah, you know, you don't fight fire with fire.
7: You fight it with poop.
10: Yeah. And Lord knows we're certainly full of it.
6: 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Here's your WTAX Weather on the Nines forecast.
13: Mild day ahead here once again. Temperatures should be almost a repeat of yesterday, low to maybe mid-80s with a mix of sun and clouds. Pretty mild outside, but winds are out of the southwest, so just a touch more humidity. Feels like temperatures still, though, in the mid-80s. We'll drop down to those upper 60s for tonight. Mostly cloudy skies, scattered rain chances, and hit-or-miss storms. With that WAND weather forecast, I'm meteorologist Nick Patrick.
10: It is 74 degrees right now and sunny. Maybe some wispy clouds out there this morning. It is 840. District 186 Superintendent Terrence Jordan is next.
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10: One at WTAX. The Morning News Watch is in the WTAX Ebolt Supply Studio. Got nuts. In case you missed it, this conversation aired a couple of hours ago this morning. This is Topic A. I'm Will Stevenson. The Springfield Public School Board met last night. So we talk about Monday night's meeting now with District 186 Superintendent Terrence Jordan, who is, I'm hoping this is him on the line. Dr. Jordan, is that you?
14: Yes, it's me.
10: Thanks so much for joining us this morning. I realized when I only had 30 seconds that I ought to just hope for the best here. So thanks for being with us.
14: I'm pretty consistent, so... You know, you don't have anything to worry about.
10: I applaud your consistency. That definitely makes one of us. What can I say? all right, Dr. Jordan, you spent a bit of time talking about AI at last night's school board meeting, and it sounds like this is another example of a case where the district was kind of ahead of the curve here based on what the state has come out with in terms of guidelines. Now, I jokingly say on this program that AI is going to ruin us all at some point or another, but regardless of how I feel about it, it's out here and it's probably not going away anytime soon.
14: No, it's not going anywhere. And I think that there's a lot of people that utilize it, and there's some that do not, but the reality of the situation is that it's not going anywhere, so we need to prepare our students and teach them how to use it appropriately.
10: Talk a little bit about those state guidelines and kind of how they compare and contrast to what the district had already been thinking about.
14: Well, I think most of it is around students utilizing it as their own work. You know, we don't want that. There's some guidance and that does not allow administrators to utilize it for evaluation purposes too, not to score evaluations. So, you know, it's a really long document, and to be honest, I haven't read the entire 48 pages, but I know that our policies align with the state guidelines.
10: One of the things I heard from last night's meeting that it concerned me the first time I heard it, and then I thought, and it made me think, well, you know, maybe this is what, you know, you should expect, that there are teachers who aren't really big fans of AI, and then there are teachers who understand it, and that the solution was kind of in order to get teachers familiar with it was to kind of have sort of a self-paced professional type of development on it.
14: Yeah, and I think one of the things that was very apparent is that we need to allow our teachers some flexibility, but mm-hmm. also provide them the professional development that they need to be familiar with AI. One of the first steps in that is to for the teachers to let the students know what their policy is on AI, or when they can use it, when it's not appropriate. I think communication is a big part of the use of AI mm-hmm. when it comes to the instruction in the classroom. You know, we want to teach the students how to utilize it, but also provide them the knowledge of when it's appropriate and when it's not.
10: Yeah,
14: so that's a big part of this.
10: Yeah, for sure. I guess I kind of wonder, now that I'm thinking about it, is, although now I see a news story in the wires today about teens and ChatGPT. I'm afraid to look at it to see what it says, but do you think students really get that there's a responsible approach to using it versus maybe how they might otherwise use it?
14: Well, that's hard to say. But
10: yeah.
14: Thinking when I was a teen, when something was new and shiny, I don't think I thought about the ramifications of it. So I can't say that all students really consider the complexities of AI and when they use it inappropriately, the impact that it's going to have on their grades and, you know, things like plagiarism and all those things. So I that's our goal, is to provide them with that knowledge around the impact of using it when they're not supposed to.
10: So in other words,
14: that we go ahead. I'm sorry.
10: So in other words, it's kind of incumbent on kids then, I mean, you know, with their help of their teachers, to understand, as you know, I did when I was in school, how to properly research something and how to properly use that material.
14: Yes, and one of the things that we identified early on in our committee meetings, because we had teachers on all sides of the spectrum when it came to AI, some were against it, some were for it. Students, we had students on the committee too to give us their perspective on the use of AI. So one of the key philosophies that we implemented was HAIH. That means human. Mm-hmm. You start the research. You start looking. You start the project. AI as a support, and then the human aspect again. Looking back over it, make sure it's appropriate. Make sure you're following the guidelines that have been set forth by the teacher. So we don't want to take the human element out of the process. We want to start with the human element and end with the human element.
10: By the way, the story that just came out this morning, apparently OpenAI, it says, according to the AP, is launching a version of ChatGPT designed for teenagers. So we're just, everything's going just according to plan if you're AI, I guess, right now. I don't know.
14: Yeah, it is. And I think people that are afraid of it need to really understand that, of course, it's way more complex now, and it's getting more complex by the day. But we use AI. Just think about it. What is spell check?
10: Right.
14: All those things like that. It's AI, but it's, you know, it's like AI on steroids right now.
10: Yeah, I'm still waiting for when it decides to take my job, but don't get me started on that. One other thing before I run out of time here, Doctor, is you talked about communication pathways at last night's meeting, making it easier for schools and parents to communicate. Talk a little about that.
14: Yeah, one of the things that we realized is that, and I'm sure you know this too, that most of the issues that you have come from a lack of communication.
10: Mm-hmm.
14: You know, we have parents that when they don't know who to contact, they go straight to me or to the board members. And a part of that is because they don't know who to contact. So we want to make it clear. And we always say clear is kind. So who do you need to contact? So each school is going to have their own communication pathway on their website. We're going to have, and they're designed for the specific schools with all the people that they need to talk to, the administrators, who's in charge of the administrators. We just want to be clear.
10: Yeah, I think that's terrific. Although most of my problems come from people who only communicate through social media comments. But don't get me started on that at all, because that's a problem. Anyway,
14: you can use AI to filter that. You know,
10: please don't talk to me about how AI can allegedly help me. No, I don't want to do that. I like to punch myself in the face is what I like to do, but. Anyway, one other thing before we completely run out of time is that just because of the way the school year lies in the district, partly because of the state fair, there's a football game Friday night even before school starts. But you want folks to keep in mind policies at Memorial Stadium and Spartan Field about you know, how to be good people at football games.
14: Yeah, we do. You know, normally we have an opportunity to share that the first week or the second week of school and announce it to the kids during the school day. But because the state expanded the season, we're starting before school starts. So it's important for us to get that message out. I talked about it last night in the board meeting, but we're also going to send communication out to families, too.
10: All right. So basically, no Bags are discouraged, so just be safe and be responsible, folks, when you go to football games. And gosh, that's right. That time of year already.
14: Let's go and cheer on SHS as they play their first game against Cahokia. Let's go out here and get this win, and we encourage everybody to come out and support. Just be safe, have fun, and encourage our students.
10: All right, very good. District 186 Superintendent Terrence Jordan, thank you so much as always, and sounds like everything's going the way it should be right now, all things considered.
14: It's going well, and we're excited for Monday when the students come back. All the work that we've done, all the policies, the communication pathways, the AI guidance, all that was for our kids.
10: So very good.
14: To take care of our kids, and we're excited to welcome them back Monday.
10: Thanks for all you're doing.
14: Thank you.
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24: With Ricky Horton, I'm John Rooney, and yesterday at Great American Ballpark, the Cardinals won 2-1 in the afternoon game, but dropped a 6-5 decision in 10 innings in the nightcap as Dane Myers, with two outs in the ninth, hit a game-tying home run, and then the Reds won in the bottom of the 10th inning on a smash by Ellie De La Cruz.
25: Yeah, I was so close to having a doubleheader sweep yesterday. The Cardinals did so many things right, they just couldn't nail down that last out. Peter Strzelecki actually pitched very well in relief of Andre Pallante. He had a chance to pick up the victory, but just couldn't get that 27th out.
24: Jordan Walker, he was able to have two multi-hit ball games, and Burleson drove in the two runs in the winner. And in the first game, the bullpen pitching was outstanding.
25: The bullpen pitching was unbelievable, as they only gave up one hit in five innings of work in relief of Quinn Matthews.
24: So a split yesterday, and tonight in game three in the series, Kyle Leahy will go for the Cardinals. We're on the air at 4:45.
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4: I'm Nicole Murray with Your Money Now. Stocks are lower to kick off the trading day. The Nasdaq down by more than 400 points. Disney-owned ABC has filed a First Amendment lawsuit against the FCC. The lawsuit comes after the agency began an early broadcast license renewal process tied to Disney's DEI practices. In the lawsuit, ABC is calling for the FCC to halt its early broadcast renewal proceedings. Reuters economists are predicting that the Federal Reserve will keep its key interest rate unchanged next month and through the year's end, a view they have held for the past several months. However, the U.S.-Iran conflict now in its sixth month, and oil prices about 25% above pre-war levels. Markets are still pricing in one rate increase by the end of December. Uber Technologies and Zipline have announced a partnership to bring autonomous drone delivery to Uber Eats customers across the United States. The company said they aim to reach 1 million drone deliveries per day by the end of 2029, with the first deliveries beginning later this year. That's Your Money Now.
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10: 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Here's your WTAX Weather on the Nines forecast.
3: 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Sunny and mild today, low to mid-80s, scattered showers, thunderstorms tonight, low in the upper 60s. Afternoon thunderstorms tomorrow, high of 80. Thursday, sunny, high of 80, even a little bit cooler for the next weekend. Right now, it's sunny and 75 degrees. 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Have a great day. We'll be back here tomorrow morning at 5:30.
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11: From ABC News, I'm Sherry Preston. President Trump says the U.S. has no talks planned with Iran, but insists the Strait of Hormuz is operating despite limited traffic. Earlier today, the president posted an image of a map on social media with the Strait of Hormuz labeled a new U.S. territory. Iran's deputy foreign minister responding, calling Trump a delusional man. On Monday, the president said the U.S. may bomb the expletive out of U.S. ally Oman if talks with Iran on reopening the strait don't end the way the U.S. wants. ABC News contributor, former ambassador to NATO Doug Lute, with more on what that latest threat could mean.
12: The rhetorical threat against Oman signals to the other Persian Gulf partners, so ranging from Oman through the Emirates, Bahrain, Qatar, Kuwait, the Saudis, that the U.S. is increasingly adrift of trying to find a path between war and peace. And that path is so far very uncertain. And so the president speaks out even against close partners like Oman.
11: Brent crude oil, the international benchmark, trading at over $90 a barrel once again. Major flooding in the Midwest, giving way to major heat across the South.
13: It has been around for more than a week in Oklahoma City. Today, they're in an extreme heat warning. They're going for 107, it feels like. Dallas, 106. New Orleans, 109. Pensacola, 110. Charleston, Wilmington, all in that extreme heat warning down to Jacksonville. I wish I could tell you that this breaks, but this ridge is stuck.
11: ABC Chief Meteorologist Ginger Z. Cleanup in Indiana and Ohio, where days of thunderstorms have led to widespread flooding and 7 deaths. Social media giant Meta is in court again today, facing another lawsuit, this one from nearly 30 state attorneys general over the alleged harm caused by Meta social media apps Facebook and Instagram. Checking the markets, the Dow is down 38 points. 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
14: I'm not one to say I told you so, but I switched to Pure Talk over a year ago, and ever since, I've been telling people there's no better wireless company out there. 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
15: From the WTAX Wild Thrift and Sniff News Center, I'm Dave Dahl. Today's technology includes artificial intelligence. Springfield Public Schools Assistant Superintendent Erica Filipiak says not everybody sees AI the same way.
16: Teachers and staff are kind of all over the board with AI. Some people feel very comfortable with it and really want to learn how it can take their students' learning to the next level. And then some people are a little bit more hesitant about that and maybe moving a little more slowly, and that's okay. And so we wanted to offer professional development to teachers in different ways. And so we have some self-paced professional development opportunities.
15: Filipiak told the board District 186 waited till the state school board finished its guidelines. Blood may often be described as in short supply by blood donation centers. There's good reason for that, as WTAX's Will Stevenson reports.
3: For one, at certain times of the year, like, say, summer, donations aren't where they should be. That, coupled with the limited shelf life of blood, could leave hospitals in quite a lurch if something big happened. But there can be somewhat of a solution, says Impact Life spokesperson Kirby Wynn.
17: A couple months ago, sadly, with a mass shooting in Midland, Texas, our blood center shipped additional use of units of blood on their request to Midland, Texas.
3: Wynn says that's because Impact Life is part of what's called the Blood Emergency Readiness Corps. But he says priority number one is making sure Springfield's hospitals have what they need. Will Stevenson, WTAX News.
15: 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WAND-TV meteorologist Nick Patrick says sunny and mild today. High in the low to mid 80s. Cloudy tonight. Scattered showers and storms. Low in the upper 60s. Scattered thunderstorms tomorrow afternoon. High 80. I'm Dave Dahl. 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

0: etc. But the blockade has been very effective. And, you know, we're taking out, and now maybe that will stop or maybe it'll open up even further, but we're taking out millions of barrels of oil a week. If you look at the kind of numbers that we're doing, the strait is open and the oil prices are coming down and they will continue to come down unless we decide to do something far more drastic than we're doing. Iran is in big trouble. They have 300% inflation. The country's a mess, and the military is totally defeated. Thank you very much.
1: Mr.
2: That was the last. That was, I believe, the last question, and it kicked everybody off. There was a tussle with a reporter at one point. Gotta love a good tussle. Scuff up. You gotta like it. Yeah, I mean, I every now and then you know, you got to think, well, I'm glad he does. I'm glad he gets into it with them. Sometimes you may think, maybe not so much. Maybe today, back it down. But you like him or love him. This is President Trump. Notice I didn't say love him or hate him. Say like him or love him. Hate him, there's nothing I can do for you. Unless our author has some options coming up a little bit later on in the program to fight the broken brain mind virus TDS, etc. We'll get into that a little bit later. But here he is saying, and I don't remember who said this, and I'm not going to take credit for it, but somebody, this is, I think, the perfect way to say it. You got to take everything he says, I would, with a grain of salt anyway. And I talked about this a little bit yesterday on the program, but it's everything that comes in, whether it be communication from our side or another side, doesn't matter who you're hearing it from. You have to take everything, particularly in times like these, sort of with a grain of salt. You have to, you know, weigh it all. You have to, you really do. You have to sort of say, okay, is this pertinent? Is this real? What are they really communicating? What are they trying to say here? What he is saying is multifaceted. So whoever said this, don't take him everything he says literally, but take him seriously. So what this means is he's not going to say precise, maybe accurate, 100% all of the time things that, you know, Greenland, 51st state, great example. Canada, 51st state, great example. Does that literally mean that we're going to make them the 51st state? Or is he saying, look, this is a very important region to us. We are going to work very well alongside these folks. We're going to make sure, particularly Greenland, that we are involved in the protection of the assets in Greenland. They are a strategic piece of the plan ahead. In this case, Strait of Hormuz, very similarly, I think, is what he's saying, is that's our strait. Why is he saying it? Well, you've heard in the recent days, among some of the other rumblings coming out of Iran, but you've heard things like, we got a $30,000 bounty on the heads of these U.S. service men and women. You've heard, we're going to control the state straight, and we'll charge a toll to get through and all of that. So he's saying, essentially, in the signaling to them that, look, that's not going to happen. Maybe we'll just hold on to it. Maybe this will just be ours. You know? And then he's signaling to Americans that we're doing everything we can to keep the oil flowing, keep the prices down at the pump. And again, these are obvious, I think, to most people, but these are things that, you know, people get sort of trapped up on. Of course, they're losing their minds about it today, and it's a daily occurrence. It's a daily occurrence. What's the truth in Iran? Well, the truth is things are a little bit more complicated than maybe folks want you to see. Not just on our side, but I would say on the side of the Iranians as well. He mentioned it actually at the end of that statement. He mentioned it. He said, and let me roll it back here, because this is the thing we've heard from Secretary of Treasury Scott Bessent.

0: Visit your friends at clpsolutions.com today.
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4: It's been a mild day here as temperatures have warmed up. We'll stay in these low to mid 80s for the rest of the day with that mix of sun and clouds. Nice mild setup for us. We'll be in the upper 60s here for tonight. Partly cloudy skies, some scattered rain chances off and on. Those will linger into Wednesday, but don't expect widespread thunderstorms. We'll have hit or miss storms through Wednesday afternoon. With that WAND weather forecast, I'm meteorologist Nick Patrick.
5: ABC News, I'm Sherry Preston. President Trump says the U.S. has no talks with Iran scheduled, but that the Strait of Hormuz remains open and operating. He also released a map on social media calling the Strait a U.S. territory. Iran responding, calling Trump a delusional man. Doug Lute is an ABC News contributor and former U.S. ambassador to NATO.
6: Eventually, the president could face an option, could design an option of evacuate, meaning that he accepts something that is far less than fully desirable, but good enough to craft a narrative that the U.S. backs away.
5: ABC parent company Disney has filed a lawsuit against the Trump administration's FCC, saying Chairman Brendan Carr's threat to pull station licenses before they expire, a brazen attempt to chill its constitutionally protected right to free speech. The threat coming amid calls for late night host Jimmy Kimmel to be fired. Steamy day on tap for much of the South. Heat indexes triple digits. This is ABC.
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8: 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I'm Dave Dahl. Artificial

0: Intelligence is here, like it or not. District 186 is forming some guidelines as presented Monday by Assistant Superintendent Erica Filippiak.
1: We are really wanting to focus on keeping the human component within our guidelines. It is very, very important that students know how to use AI responsibly. And so you need to really consider, why am I wanting to use AI? What kind of prompt should I use to best support my end goal?
0: Filippiak said what District 186 is working on aligns with the Illinois State Board of Education AI guidance. There are a few things unique about the last show of the season for Springfield's The Muni. WTAX's Will Stevenson reports.
2: Disney's The Lion King Jr. is the first time the season has ended this late for The Muni, and is the first time an all-junior cast has been used at the theater, says director Tiffany Williams.
3: They are so talented, coachable, kind. We preach that since day one. There's no divas out there, but the level of talent they certainly could be.
2: There are 50 youth in the cast, and Williams, who herself is directing only her second Muni show, says more than two-thirds of the cast is first-time actors. The Lion King Jr. is running only one weekend, Thursday through Saturday, and more info can be found at CapitalCityNow.com. Will Stevenson, WTAX News.
0: ABC's John Nance reports a tire blowout on an airplane is more common than you might think.
4: Blown tires are not that unusual, especially when you consider how many flight operations there are, but it certainly is startling.
0: Two landing gear incidents hours apart at O'Hare Airport. The FAA says an American 737 coming from New York blew two tires while landing. About 3 hours later, United Airbus A320 coming from Omaha also suffered tire damage landing at O'Hare. I'm Dave Dahl. Get more news at CapitalCityNow.com.
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4: It's been a mild day here as temperatures have warmed up. We'll stay in these low to mid 80s for the rest of the day with that mix of sun and clouds. Nice mild setup for us. We'll be in the upper 60s here for tonight. Partly cloudy skies, some scattered rain chances off and on. Those will linger into Wednesday, but don't expect widespread thunderstorms. We'll have hit or miss storms through Wednesday afternoon. With that WAND weather forecast, I'm meteorologist Nick Patrick.
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5: From ABC News, I'm Sherry Preston. With oil prices climbing, talks with Iran are at a stalemate, and today President Trump has posted a map on social media showing the Strait of Hormuz as U.S. territory. The 60-day memorandum of understanding between the U.S. and Iran expired on Monday, so what's next? Doug Lute is an ABC News contributor and former U.S. ambassador to NATO.
6: The options are escalate and try to convince the other side that we can induce pain that is intolerable. And of course, Iran holds that option as well. Negotiate. But there seems to be so little trust between the two parties now that that seems unlikely.
5: ABC parent company Disney has filed a lawsuit against the Trump administration's FCC, saying Chairman Brendan Carr's threat to pull station licenses before they expire a brazen attempt to chill its constitutionally protected right to free speech. The threat coming amid calls for late night host Jimmy Kimmel to be fired. More than 80 million Americans under heat alerts. ABC's Ginger Z says it's a scorcher from California to the Carolinas.
7: It's like a big top that's kind of holding on like a pot top, and it's going to hold on to this heat, let it just circulate down here. Savannah, the Fields Lakes, well above 100 going through the weekend. Orlando drops below 100 for the Fields Lake going into Saturday, so that's good. But Houston, baking and steaming all the way through the weekend.
5: Meantime, Indiana still cleaning up after round of thunderstorms.
8: Emergency operations remain underway as residents return to their flood-ravaged homes. The governor announcing the launch of a disaster relief fund to provide $5,000 to individuals in need of basics, such as clothing and food. This comes as another round of thunderstorms and heavy rain moves east from the Midwest into the Mid-Atlantic, bringing a risk of flooding to already waterlogged states.
5: ABC's Rena Roy, Dow's down 55 points. 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
13: From the WTAX Wild Thrift and Sniff News Center, I'm Dave Dahl. Here are the two letters some embrace and others fear. AI.
14: And we know that technology is not going anywhere. So if we just say no to technology, no to screen time, no to AI, then we're doing a disservice to our kids and to our community. When they graduate, they're behind. No.
13: District 186 Superintendent Terrence Jordan talked about the need for people to be digitally literate after a presentation to Monday's board meeting about artificial intelligence. First responders Monday paid tribute to longtime New Berlin Police Chief Terry Neidiger as his body was returned to Sherman. Neidiger was killed in a car crash while vacationing in Wisconsin in July. Sangamon County Emergency Management Director Mia Ray spoke to our news partners at WAND-TV.
15: He was just so meticulous and patient and really knew what he was doing all around. He was an incredible individual, and I just can't express how much we're going to miss him.
13: Wisconsin authorities say the crash that killed him was a hit and run. A new law intends to address young repeat gun offenders.
16: I've been dealing with juvenile offenders for over 20 years, and I have seen the frequency and increase of the seriousness of juvenile crimes involving firearms. And we'd like to address this by providing individual services.
13: Chicago Heights Bishop Ronnie White. The law requires probation agencies to assess the juvenile's needs and identify restorative justice programs, cognitive behavioral therapy, family engagement, and mentoring options. 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Sunny, mild, high in the low to mid 80s. I'm Dave Dahl. 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
1: Well, it's been shut down because several other people were indicted, and the agency itself was indicted for financing terrorism. They claimed that they were sending money to the Middle East, to Iraq, Afghanistan, et cetera, for human, you know, human needs, healthcare, you know, basic necessities. 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
7: It's been a mild day here as temperatures have warmed up. We'll stay in these low to mid 80s for the rest of the day with that mix of sun and clouds. Nice mild setup for us. We'll be in the upper 60s here for tonight. Partly cloudy skies, some scattered rain chances off and on. Those will linger into Wednesday, but don't expect widespread thunderstorms. We'll have hit or miss storms through Wednesday afternoon. With that WAND weather forecast, I'm meteorologist Nick Patrick.
8: ABC News, I'm Sherry Preston. President Trump says the U.S. has no talks planned with Iran, but insists the Strait of Hormuz is operating despite limited traffic. Earlier today, the president posted an image of a map on social media with the Strait of Hormuz labeled a new U.S. territory. Iran's deputy foreign minister responding, calling Trump a delusional man. The biggest launch of Ukrainian drones toward Moscow in 2 years has happened overnight. ABC's Lama Hassan.
9: Once again, we're seeing a Wildberries warehouse targeted. That is Russia's equivalent of Amazon. We saw Ukraine doing this over the weekend as well. And one of the main goals here for Ukraine is to bring the war or try to bring the war to the ordinary Russian citizen. And the other reason is because Ukraine has accused Wildberries of handling military goods. We also understand that more than 5,000 residents are now without electricity in the Moscow region, and at least 200 flights were either delayed or canceled because of this latest Ukrainian assault.
8: This is ABC News.
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11: WTAX Wild Thrift and Sniff News Center. I'm Dave Dahl. Artificial intelligence is here, like it or not. District 186 is forming some guidelines as presented Monday by Assistant Superintendent Erica Filipiak.
12: We are really wanting to focus on keeping the human component within our guidelines. It is very, very important that students know how to use AI responsibly. And so you need to really consider, why am I wanting to use AI? What kind of prompt should I use to best support my end goal?
11: Filipiak said what District 186 is working on aligns with the Illinois State Board of Education AI guidance. There are a few things unique about the last show of the season for Springfield's The Muni. WTAX's Will Stevenson reports.
13: Disney's The Lion King Jr. is the first time the season has ended this late for The Muni, and is the first time an all-junior cast has been used at the theater, says director.

0: director Tiffany Williams.
1: They are so talented, coachable, kind. We preach that since day one. There's no divas out there, but the level of talent, they certainly could be.
0: There are 50 youth in the cast, and Williams, who herself is directing only her second Muni show, says more than two-thirds of the cast is first-time actors. The Lion King Jr. is running only one weekend, Thursday through Saturday, and more info can be found at CapitalCityNow.com. Will Stevenson, WTAX News.
2: ABC's John Nance reports a tire blowout on an airplane is more common than you might think.
3: Blown tires are not that unusual, especially when you consider how many flight operations there are, but it certainly is startling.
2: Two landing gear incidents hours apart at O'Hare Airport. The FAA says an American 737 coming from New York blew two tires while landing. About 3 hours later, a United Airbus A320 coming from Omaha also suffered tire damage landing at O'Hare. I'm Dave Dahl. Get more news at Capital City Now.
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3: It's been a mild day here as temperatures have warmed up. We'll stay in these low to mid 80s for the rest of the day with that mix of sun and clouds. Nice mild setup for us. We'll be in the upper 60s here for tonight. Partly cloudy skies, some scattered rain chances off and on. Those will linger into Wednesday, but don't expect widespread thunderstorms. We'll have hit or miss storms through Wednesday afternoon. With that WAND weather forecast, I'm meteorologist Nick Patrick.
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4: From ABC News, I'm Michelle Franzen. Rising tensions over the Strait of Hormuz. President Trump posting a map on social media claiming the waterway is now U.S. territory and the naval blockade is in full force and effect. Iran's deputy foreign minister, though, disputing the claims, calling them delusional, and Iran says its own blockade remains in place. President Trump now threatening Oman, a U.S. ally, over its talks on a separate deal with Iran to reopen the strait. ABC's Jonathan Carl has more.
5: With oil prices climbing higher and talks with Iran going nowhere, President Trump threatened to, quote, bomb the expletive out of U.S. ally Oman if they get in the way of his goals in the Strait of Hormuz.
6: I don't think they'd behave very well, but we'd handle them very easily, just like we do others.
5: The war has reduced ship traffic in the strait to a standstill, rattling world markets and raising the price of gas. On average, Americans are paying over $4 a gallon, up over a dollar since the war began.
4: It's primary day across four states, including Florida and Alaska, putting a spotlight on recent GOP-led redistricting efforts for key congressional races that could determine control in the House and Senate. In Oakland, California, the lawsuit trial against Meta begins. The parent company of Instagram and Facebook facing a lawsuit by nearly 30 state attorneys general, alleging the platforms are designed to be addictive and have a negative impact on younger users' mental health.
7: In court filings, Meta estimates it could be forced to pay damages up to $1.4 trillion if it loses this case, though Judge Yvonne Gonzalez-Rogers has called that number unreasonable, according to the outlet Law 360. Meta recently revealed it spent $2.4 billion on legal expenses in the second quarter of 2026 alone. And while that's relatively small potatoes for such a large company, it could add up, with hundreds of similar cases expected to go to trial in the coming months. Mike Dubusky, ABC News.
4: On Wall Street, stocks are lower this hour. 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
12: From the WTAX Wild Thrift and Sniff News Center, I'm Dave Dahl. Today's technology includes artificial intelligence. Springfield Public Schools Assistant Superintendent Erica Filipiak says not everybody sees AI the same way.
13: Teachers and staff are kind of all over the board with AI. Some people feel very comfortable with it and really want to learn how it can take their students' learning to the next level. And then some people are a little bit more hesitant about that and maybe moving a little more slowly, and that's okay. And so we wanted to offer professional development to teachers in different ways. And so we have some self-paced professional development opportunities.
12: Filipiak told the board District 186 waited until the state school board finished its guidelines. Blood may often be described as in short supply by blood donation centers. There's good reason for that, as WTAX's Will Stevenson reports.
14: For one, at certain times of the year, like, say, summer, donations aren't where they should be. That, coupled with the limited shelf life of blood, could leave hospitals in quite a lurch if something big happened. But there can be somewhat of a solution, says Impact Life spokesperson Kirby Wynn.
15: A couple months ago, sadly, with a mass shooting in Midland, Texas, our blood center shipped additional units of blood on their request to Midland, Texas.
14: Wynn says that's because Impact Life is part of what's called the Blood Emergency Readiness Corps. But he says priority number one is making sure Springfield's hospitals have what they need. Will Stevenson, WTAX News.
12: 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WAND-TV meteorologist Nick Patrick says sunny and mild today. High in the low to mid 80s. Cloudy tonight. Scattered showers and storms. Low in the upper 60s. Scattered thunderstorms tomorrow afternoon. High 80. I'm Dave Dahl. 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

you know, is there some method whereby we can examine the reality of these boogeymen? Is there really a monster under the bed, or is this a figment of our imagination? Or maybe I remember when I was a little boy, I thought there was a monster under the bed that sounded like it was breathing. And then what I discovered is

0: with this. Isn't it astonishing that suddenly 30% of our children at the school all think that they're stuck in the opposite sex's body? And then where the whole thing gets absolutely malevolent. I mean, I don't think I'm exaggerating. I would go so far as to say satanic. Are these doctors at places like the University of California, San Francisco Medical School that just have a bonanza of doing double mastectomies, cutting away the perfectly healthy breast tissue of 12 to 17-year-old girls? And you think, how is that even possible? How is it legal? But there it is. The medical profession just jumps right on the bandwagon. So that's your mind virus. That's your irrational obsession that spreads like a contagion, yielding the most horrifying fruit you could possibly imagine.
1: John Leake with us right now is best-selling author, New York Times best-selling author. The new book is called Mind Viruses, America's Irrational Obsessions. And I have a question. We got to take a quick 60-second break here, so give me your answer on the flip side of this. But are the mind viruses, are they intentional? In other words, is this happening as a natural phenomenon, or are they being intentionally unleashed upon us all? When we come back, we'll get that answer and more with John Leake right here on the Glenn Beck Program.
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1: Barkley in for Beck today on the Glenn Beck Program, and John Leake here with his Mind Viruses is the book. John, so my question is, I think you've done a great job at describing what these things are and what we're facing. I guarantee each one of us has seen it up close and personal. The question I have is this a natural phenomenon, or is there something more insidious happening? Is this something that's being thrust upon us?
0: Some of the mind viruses that are characterized are completely fabricated. It's a complex of industry and money. Let's take SARS-CoV-2, the virus that is the causative agent of COVID-19 illness. The evidence is absolutely overwhelming in grant proposals, academic papers, pharmaceutical, Moderna, the Cambridge, Massachusetts vaccine manufacturer, Ralph Baric at the University of North Carolina. I mean, there's so much, the paper trail showing that this virus was a chimeric coronavirus created in a lab. I like to joke, the paper trail is so big that it would take a New York Times journalist not to see it. It's just enormous. Well, this whole thing was created. And how exactly it got out of the lab, I don't know. One would have to speculate. But it's an example of a terrifying artifact that's just created out of thin air. But once it's unleashed, then we do have this pandemic response. And here's a question for you. Do you remember how much money the U.S. federal government created out of thin air when it passed the CARES Act, the Pandemic Response Statute, in March of 2020? With a stroke of a keyboard, import? How much money did the U.S. government create?
1: Incredible.
0: $2.3 trillion.
1: Yeah.
0: To disperse to whatever interests were, you know, involved in the pandemic response. Well, so, I mean, what better business model is there? Create a crisis, scare the hell out of everybody, and then just rake in the dough. And I know that sounds like too conspiratorial or something, but we just see this again and again. And I'll point out to a broader macro trend. So I think it was in the year 2011 that Congress finally threw in the towel just completely on any attempt at managing or at restricting U.S. federal debt. It's just like we've gone through the debt ceiling so many times, you know, we might as well just give up. It's like the alcoholic that just says, you know something, I might as well just get an apartment with a bar in it. Just forget about it. I'll just remain drunk for the rest of my life. Congress threw in the towel on any fiscal discipline. And the discovery is, and interestingly enough, our founding fathers like James Madison pointed this out, the state and those who its cronies who have gotten cozy with the state, these interests are always looking for a rationale, for a pretext, for expanding their enterprise and the availability of state funding to fund it. And so I think that the pernicious lesson that has been learned in this country is that a crisis is a good thing. If you have a crisis, the state will generate trillions of dollars out of thin air and disperse it to those interests who have aligned themselves purportedly to solve the crisis. But, you know, the crisis goes on, and then as soon as it's finally kind of starts to run out of gas, then, you know, then we get another one.
1: I got to ask you, John, and I don't know if you have the time to stay with us through the break, but I want to get to the fix here. Obviously, the book is coming out. Folks can find out more when they go to MindVirusesJohnLeake. That's LEAKE.com. But can you hang with us through the break to get a little bit more into the solution here? All right, let's do that, because I find this conversation fascinating. We're very familiar with the problem. The question is now that we have this defined, how do we fix it? How do we wake people up? How do we inoculate our kids? I got two little girls growing up in this world. I'm constantly thinking about, what do I tell them? How do I raise them in such a way that they don't fall victim to this same game that's as old as the ages? We'll hit that when we come back. John Leake, author of Mind Viruses, America's Irrational Obsessions, continues the conversation with us. Justin Barkley in for Glenn today on the Glenn Beck Program. 888-727-BECK. Justin@JustinBarkley.com is my email. Reach out. Love to talk to you. Back after this.
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8: It's been a mild day here as temperatures have warmed up. We'll stay in these low to mid 80s for the rest of the day with that mix of sun and clouds. Nice mild setup for us. We'll be in the upper 60s here for tonight. Partly cloudy skies, some scattered rain chances off and on. Those will linger into Wednesday, but don't expect widespread thunderstorms. We'll have hit or miss storms through Wednesday afternoon. With that WAND weather forecast, I'm meteorologist Nick Patrick.
9: ABC News, I'm Michelle Franzen. Pennsylvania's attorney general announced the alleged leader of a cocaine trafficking ring involving Penn State University students and two student fraternities surrendered this morning. 24-year-old Agostino Abatiello was arraigned on numerous felonies. 13 other suspects are also charged.
10: Officials say between 2023 and 2024, two of the suspects made regular trips to New York and Philadelphia to buy as much as a kilogram of the drug at a time. They say the cocaine was then allegedly packaged to sell to students at two fraternity houses. The drugs were allegedly then sold to other students with payments in cash or using apps. Officials say one of the suspects was known as the largest dealer of coke for Penn State students.
9: ABC's Lionel Moyes. The battle over reopening the Strait of Hormuz heating up. President Trump claims the strait is now U.S. territory. Iran says it controls the shipping waterway. Air defense systems in the UAE activated today due to a missile threat. And oil prices rising due to uncertainty in the Middle East. This is ABC News.
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12: WTAX Wild Thrift and Sniff News Center. I'm Dave Dahl. Artificial intelligence is here, like it or not. District 186 is forming some guidelines as presented Monday by Assistant Superintendent Erica Filipiak.
13: We are really wanting to focus on keeping the human component within our guidelines. It is very, very important that students know how to use AI responsibly. And so you need to really consider, why am I wanting to use AI? What kind of prompt should I use to best support my end goal?
12: Filipiak said what District 186 is working on aligns with the Illinois State Board of Education AI guidance. There are a few things unique about the last show of the season for Springfield's The Muni. WTAX's Will Stevenson reports.
14: Disney's The Lion King Jr. is the first time the season has ended this late for The Muni and is the first time an all-junior cast has been used at the theater, says director Tiffany Williams.
15: They are so talented, coachable, kind. We preach that since day one. There's no divas out there, but the level of talent, they certainly could be.
14: There are 50 youth in the cast, and Williams, who herself is directing only her second Muni show, says more than two-thirds of the cast is first-time actors. The Lion King Jr. is running only one weekend, Thursday through Saturday, and more info can be found at CapitalCityNow.com. Will Stevenson, WTAX News.
12: ABC's John Nance reports a tire blowout on an airplane is more common than you might think.
16: Blown tires are not that unusual, especially when you consider how many flight operations there are, but it certainly is startling.
12: Two landing gear incidents hours apart at O'Hare.

0: Airport, the FAA says an American 737 coming from New York blew two tires while landing. About 3 hours later, United Airbus A320 coming from Omaha also suffered tire damage landing at O'Hare. I'm Dave Dahl. Get more news at CapitalCityNow.com.
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4: It's been a mild day here as temperatures warmed up. We'll stay in these low to mid 80s for the rest of the day with that mix of sun and clouds. Nice mild setup for us. We'll be in the upper 60s here for tonight. Partly cloudy skies, some scattered rain chances off and on. Those will linger into Wednesday, but don't expect widespread thunderstorms. We'll have hit or miss storms through Wednesday afternoon. With that WAND weather forecast, I'm meteorologist Nick Patrick.
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5: From ABC News, I'm Michelle Franzen. Another ship under attack in the Strait of Hormuz. The British military's UK Maritime Trade Operations Center says a projectile hit a ship trying to exit the strait. The U.S. and Iran, meantime, continue to battle for control over the critical shipping waterway. ABC's Karen Travers has more.
6: Every time the president has brought this up, Iran has pushed back very strongly. This has been the sticking point going back to June when they tried to reach that deal to reopen the strait, and they continue to haggle over this. And we heard a very forceful response from the Iranians just about the state of negotiations. They say the Strait of Hormuz will not open until the U.S. blockade is lifted, until the frozen assets are released, until they're able to sell oil again, and also they say until the threats and military options are off the table.
5: President Trump now claiming the Strait is under U.S. territory and vowing to target Oman, a U.S. ally, for negotiating with Iran on passage for ships. Ukrainian forces striking deep inside Russia, launching more than 600 drones across Moscow overnight. ABC's Lama Hassan says Russia delivering a counterattack.
7: Russia launching a wave of attacks, hitting Kharkiv, killing at least 10 people. We heard from President Zelensky. He said that they will definitely respond. He called it a brutal attack. So I think it's fair to say that these tit-for-tat attacks that we've been seeing recently, they are looking like they will continue.
5: Parts of the Midwest inundated with a week of torrential rain and flooding, bracing racing for more. Indiana floodwaters starting to recede and crews still assessing the damage. Here's ABC's Ginger Z.
8: Rivers are still swollen, not just in West Virginia, but also Indiana. It's been an awful week. And in Ripley, West Virginia, it was up to 9 inches of rain, filling backyards, covering roads, forcing water rescues. They're going to get more rain in Indiana on Wednesday night, but they have one dry day today to get ahead.
5: Severe heat is a concern in western states, along with parts of the South and Southwest. 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
11: The guys in Matchbox 20 will probably not forget their visit to the Illinois State Fair. Sunday, frontman Rob Thomas swung a microphone stand around, accidentally hitting bandmate Paul Doucette in the head. Smashed Doucette's earpiece, which went farther into his ear.
12: Here's what's happening right now. Rob took me the f*** out with his swinging the f*** mic stand during that show, and I have bits of my in-ears, which he f*** smashed in my ear, that are now in my ear. And so Lindsay and Jamie are now trying to get it out of my ear.
13: I don't feel great about it.
12: Oh, I f*** feel that. That is not fun.
14: Got it.
12: You got it?
14: I got it. That's everything.
12: Rob.
11: It's unlikely Ziggy Marley, Ella Langley, or the Chicks will repeat those shenanigans when they hit the grandstand stage this week. Dave Dahl, WTAX News.
10: Drug prices are the subject of a new law regulating contracts for so-called 340B. The program was created in 1992 to improve access to care at safety net hospitals and clinics.
15: During a time when the federal government is cutting funding for health care for families across the state, we should be doing everything we can to bring vital resources to support patients and their health care providers. Resources like 340B that cost nothing to taxpayers or the state of Illinois.
10: That's State Representative Anna Moeller. State hospital leaders believe Big Pharma has limited access to medications as 340Bs can only sign one pharmaceutical contract. Today's forecast, mostly sunny and mild, more humid than yesterday, high in the low to mid-80s. Tonight, mostly cloudy, scattered storms, low in the upper 60s. I'm Chandler Smith, WTAX News.
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13: The Markley Van Camp and Robbins Show. 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
18: Uh-huh.
13: So we control the Strait now?
18: What?
19: Well, that's what the Trumpster was saying. President Trump insisting that we control the Strait of Hormuz, even as Iranian officials say they're controlling it, and they fired a missile at another boat just today. So who knows what's going on, but this is the president yesterday speaking from the Oval Office.
13: Okay.
20: We control it. We control it with the blockade. We have a blockade. We control it with the blockade. And I like the idea of declaring it a territory.
21: When might we do that?
20: We have total control over the Strait. Now, they can be a nuisance. They can put a mine in the water, and people don't like having mines hit their million-dollar ships, you know, et cetera. But the blockade has been very effective.
13: Okay, I just heard a report this morning that it's a standstill in the Strait.
22: That's what I heard. Same thing.
13: Now, granted, you know, that's a few different reports, and one of them being ABC, not exactly trustworthy. More on that in a second. But that's the way we understand it.
18: Mm-hmm.
13: You need the 24-hour camera on the Strait to know exactly what's going on, it seems.
19: We had that for that giraffe that was pregnant in labor. Why can't we do it with the Strait of Hormuz?
22: Yeah. Every zoo's got one.
13: And then you got oil prices coming back up.
18: Mm-hmm.
13: And, yeah, people are tired of the gas prices. And, again, listen, I was the guy that really believed it was going to be over 4 to 6 weeks and then even said, for sure, by Memorial Day. And you could laugh at me, and you did.
22: No, that was you, though.
13: It was.
22: I know.
13: Because I really did believe that.
22: See, I didn't corner the market on bad predictions on this show.
13: No.
22: I like to spread it around.
13: Yes. So, I mean, then you don't know what to believe.
18: Mm-hmm.
13: So that's where we're at right now. And by the way, ABC... I'll just go off on a tangent here. I heard this report this morning, and it was instantly just ticked off. Because if you remember last week, there was a bombshell on Fauci, what he knew and when he knew it, especially with the vaccine and pregnant women, that the second shot could cause a miscarriage.
18: Mm-hmm.
13: That was a real thing. And he hid it from people. And, of course, we're having the conversation. Are they going to cover it? Legacy media. No, they didn't. ABC, nothing on that. Okay? So with that, you hear this morning. Roll it.
23: Returned out of the CDC saying that the rate of vaccine exceptions for American kindergartens has reached a record high as kids go back to school. Brandon Alley here with the details. Good morning.
24: Hey, good morning to you guys. Yes, yeah. A record number of kindergartners are starting school by skipping routine vaccines. So doctors are now sounding the alarm, saying these vaccines help protect not just kids, but the entire community. New CDC data shows vaccine exemptions climbed to 4.2% during the 2025-2026 school year. That is up from 3.6% the year before, and nearly double the 2.2% from just 5 years ago. So, why aren't kids getting vaccinated? Well, the data shows...
13: Why?
22: I know.
13: Why, Scott?
22: Because we don't trust anything they're telling us.
18: Yeah.
22: The CDC has no credibility whatsoever. They did it to themselves.
19: And I'm saying this as somebody who is a believer in the traditional vaccines that have been put out there. This is a tragedy of their own making.
22: Exactly.
19: You know, this is it. I mean, you wonder why. What has happened? They're like double in the last 5 years. Well, what's happened in the last 5 years? I'm going to take a stab at that.
13: Well, let's just go to the rest of the report.
24: Most exemptions are actually non-medical reasons, such as religious exemptions. And it comes as the country is dealing with a record-breaking year for measles cases in the last 35 years. The CDC says the percentage of kindergartners getting the MMR vaccine, which protects against measles, mumps, and rubella, slipped to 92.4%. And that is below the 95% experts say is needed to maintain that herd immunity. So, guys, while the overall numbers are declining slowly, health officials say that even small dips, increased risk of outbreaks as highly contagious diseases like measles continue to spread.
23: Of course, this is going on as President Trump and RFK Jr. are questioning the efficacy of vaccines.
24: Absolutely.
22: Oh, had to do that, didn't you, huh? Had to.
13: So that's what it is. That's what's caused it.
22: He had to do that.
13: You lying sacks. You lied to your audience all through COVID when you knew the truth. Terry Moran last week that used to work for ABC said they spiked my story, and he was livid. It's disgusting.
19: Well, and I mean, it is so frustrating because there's no reflection on any of this, on how we got to any of this point. The other thing that's frustrating to me is that they're saying, oh, yeah, it's RFK Jr., it's President Trump. And then you look at what are the causes of the, like, measles in particular. Like, what's mm-hmm. going on here? So, like, in West Texas, that was a big story. Yep. Well, that was a closely knit Mennonite community that did not vaccinate against measles.
13: Right.
19: That was the case there. What they really don't want to talk about is the, I don't know, what, 15 million to 20 million illegal aliens who came across the border under the Biden administration who had never seen the inside of a doctor's office, much less gotten right. vaccines.
13: Exactly.
19: They really don't want to talk about that. I saw one news report that said, well, also close-knit immigrant communities is how they described it. It's like, well, yeah.
22: That's incredible.
13: It is.
22: You know, I mean, the thing is, too, I mean, you have to have your vaccines, a lot of cases, to enter school. Mm-hmm. Yeah, that's the way it is, right? To enter the country? Nah.
13: It's just propaganda.
22: Yeah, we don't need a passport, a vaccine passport.
13: With all of these different news organizations. I mean, I've said it a million times.
22: That comment at the end was, he didn't have to do that.
19: Oh, he always
13: no.
22: did. But it's just so editorialized at the end.
13: Well, you're trying to shape opinion.
22: Well, exactly.
13: And for the people that still watch that and, quote, get their news there, they believe it.
22: Jeez.
13: That's why half of Democrats still very much trust media. And it's 8% of Republicans. Because they've seen the lies time and time again, but they have another source to get their news.
22: Well, that was brought up when Fauci was testifying. I mean, when they had him in front where he wasn't testifying, he said nothing. But, I mean, it was the idea that the mistrust that exists out there now for anything resulting from the CDC or anywhere else
13: sure.
22: is your fault, is on you.
13: But they won't own that. And it's also media.
22: In concert with the media, yes.
13: Yes, yes. Now we're finding out school choice is racist.
19: Yes.
13: Who said that?
19: The Democrat running for U.S. Senate in Texas says that giving families the option to take their tax dollars to private school is racist. This is James Tallarico, that weird little guy.
13: Okay.
0: I led the fight against this private school voucher bill, which has its roots in school segregation. Mm-hmm. The first voucher bill was proposed in Texas in 1957, which was just a few okay. years after Brown v. Board.
13: Right.
0: And it was a deliberate attempt to allow white parents to take their kids out of newly integrated
13: That's right.
0: public schools and send their kids to white-only private schools.
13: Right.
0: And so I fought tooth and nail to prevent that voucher bill from passing because it would hurt our...
19: Since the 1950s.
13: It's ridiculous.
22: I was just going to say that, yeah.
19: I looked at the stats, though, because the voucher program in Texas is very new. Currently, the voucher program, 80% of students come from households earning under $66,000 a year. Black students make up about

0: nicer, maybe a better opportunity for them. But either way, you have a lot of kids for whom their public education choice was not suitable to their needs. And the early data coming in on this, too, is that children with disabilities are benefiting greatly for this because Texas weights it differently based on need. And so kids who need special attention because of whatever disability they're dealing with, they're benefiting from this hugely. So I think, you know, James Tallarico clearly hates people with disabilities, regardless of their
1: color. Well, the other thing is, whenever they go into neighborhoods and talk to the moms, they want their kids to go to a different school because they know the school that their kid is going to is failing. And is failing them not only as students, but as human beings. Like, in the state of Illinois, the freaking governor there is touting record number of graduations. Okay, and then you go into Chicago schools, right, where they're touting this, and it's kids that don't know how to freaking read because they just get passed through the system. It's a joke. Just an absolute joke.
2: I would think, too, that a lot of these, and a lot of people I know who do private schools or homeschooling, are doing it for religious reasons.
1: Some are, yeah.
2: They're faith-based.
1: Sure.
2: You know? A lot of that, too. They're like, we're not sending our kids here.
1: Oh, for the indoctrination?
2: Yes.
1: No.
2: Right.
1: Well, don't want any part of that. We'll get to a story a little bit later with California, where there's a lawsuit because on their field trip, they decided to go visit a mosque, and they're handing out Qurans, and isn't this great? But it's the only religion that does that in that school district.
0: Right.
1: Just crazy. Mm-hmm. Speaking of California, they're banning most tires?
0: This is the most tires. California story that's ever Californied, man. So California has approved new rules limiting what tires you can buy and when it's time to replace them on your car. It's expected to eliminate 70% of the tires currently sold in California by 2033. A California Energy Commission member, Nancy Skinner, says this is about forcing people to get more efficient tires, which will save you money in the long run, even though they're killing the majority of the supply.
1: Wow.
0: Economic illiterates, man.
1: Okay.
3: Relax. Well, we regulate hair dryers, TVs, refrigerators, all kinds of appliances, right? And tires are really not much different. So I think we've got some pretty good experience within our shop that does that. And the tires, you know, it's like if I'd been on the commission those 20 years ago, maybe we wouldn't have taken so long. But at least we're doing it today.
4: So did you push it? You were the one who said, let's do this?
3: The chair and the rest of us, especially, look at the gas prices everyone's experiencing.
1: Oh, my God.
3: Look how much we're paying for gas. If we can bring each California's cost down just a little bit, then why wouldn't we?
0: The gas prices.
1: Give us tires on Netflix, they got to incorporate this into an episode.
0: They do.
2: They're going to be like the Flintstones and just have rocks tires.
0: I mean, one, you're going to have a whole lot of people opening up tire shops like right on the edge of Nevada.
1: Oh, yeah.
0: People can just drive over there and get it. Get what they want, actually. Wow. But also, like, okay, the reason gas prices are so high is because of overregulation. And so you're going to regulate your way out of punitive regulation? Really?
1: That's right.
0: What the hell is that?
2: With more regulations.
1: Yeah. You know, if you want to get, well, it depends on your sense of humor. You could find this funny, you could find it depressing, or maybe a little of both. Happened to see this on Fox last night. Jesse Waters sends Johnny, this guy Johnny, out on the street. He goes to the Jersey Shore. Just to ask some basic questions, just as a sampling, okay?
5: Who is Donald Trump's vice president?
6: Am I?
7: Couldn't tell you. Don't pay attention.
6: I couldn't tell you.
7: J.D. Vance.
6: Hey. Vice president. I don't know. J.K. Rowling.
5: Name the three branches of government.
6: I don't know why I chose to do this. Oh, God, I'm bad with all this.
8: Congress.
7: Conservative.
6: Republican. Yeah. Democrat.
7: Judicial, legislative.
6: And executive.
1: If you think that's bad, we're just scratching the surface. Oh, my God.
2: Can't wait. Is there more?
1: Oh, yeah.
2: All right.
1: And the five stories we're watching today, Fred.

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19: The Markley, Van Camp, and Robbins Show. Jamie Markley, David Van Camp, Scott Robbins, and now the five stories we're watching today.
20: One, two, three, four, five.
21: All right, number five. America is experiencing its biggest prescription drug price deflation in generations. Prescription drug prices fell by the steepest annual decline in more than six decades. Trump RX plus the most favored nation deals that the Trump administration has worked out have helped. Changes in Medicare pricing under the Biden administration also went into effect in January as well. The biggest problem is trying to tell people that because most people just pay the price that shows up at Walgreens or CVS or whatever.
19: Exactly.
21: Right? And so they don't know what the savings may or may not be. Number four, a man named Salman Ahmed Elmi has been charged in a Medicaid fraud scheme in Minnesota. He's also linked to several people involved in a sex trafficking operation. He was previously given the Outstanding Refugee Award for Entrepreneurship by the Minnesota Department of Human Services.
19: Yes.
22: Unbelievable.
19: That's fantastic.
21: Number three, Disney has filed a lawsuit against the FCC, claiming they're carrying out a retaliatory campaign with threats to The View and Jimmy Kimmel. Number two, Justice Department.
19: Oh, come on.
21: Yeah, right.
19: Give me a break.
21: And then number two, Justice Department plans to send 1,000 election observers to watch voting during midterms in key races. And number one, President Trump says the U.S. has no planned talks with Iran, but that the Strait of Hormuz remains open and operating. Kind of. There's relatively little traffic, and a ship was hit by an Iranian missile today.
19: Okay. Well, I started to play the clip that I saw on Fox last night of Johnny's, the street guy for Jesse Waters. He was at the Jersey Shore Beach. And this is talking to all these people look, you know, pretty young. Mm-hmm. I would say between 18 and 23 or 4.
22: Yeah.
19: And we cut it off right around where he's asking the three branches of government. And this one girl wants a hint. Okay.
23: Give me a hint. I don't know.
24: Jew?
23: Jewish?
24: What is the First Amendment of the Constitution?
23: I have no idea.
24: I'm allowing you to do it right now.
23: Oh, free will?
24: Yeah. I got nothing.
23: Freedom of speech?
24: Okay.
23: I need help.
24: What is the Second Amendment of the Constitution?
25: The right to vote?
26: I don't know.
23: I have no idea.
24: You have two of them.
23: This is a trick question. I don't know.
27: Bare arms.
24: You packing?
19: Yeah, that dude's got some muscles, too. Yeah. He's the one that answers most of them correctly. The one sort of gym bro guy. Anyway.
23: The right to go places?
24: How many Supreme Court justices are there?
23: 20.
28: 101.
29: Love.
28: 55.
23: 13.
29: 7.
24: Higher.
29: 8.
23: 9.
24: Name a justice.
23: What do you mean?
24: Amy
23: Winehouse.
19: Just stop there because they got you.
21: Well,
19: you keep it. It's still going.
23: Gomez.
24: No. Samuel.
29: Adams.
24: John.
23: Summit.
24: Katanji.
25: Oh, I got nothing there.
24: Neil.
29: Armstrong. Brett Kavanaugh.
19: Hey.
23: I know Nancy something.
24: Nancy?
23: Pelosi.
24: She's not a justice.
23: Oh. We just call my dog Nancy Pelosi.
24: Who was president in the 1990s?
19: Which begs the question, if your family's calling the dog Nancy Pelosi, you know nothing about what's going on in the world? Okay, go ahead.
23: How am I supposed to know this?
25: 1990s. I wasn't even alive.
29: Before Bush, I can't really.
19: Who was president?
23: Oh. Joe Clinton?
24: Joe Clinton?
23: FDR.
29: Clinton.
23: I got nothing. I should not have done this.
24: His wife ran for president.
23: I have no idea.
24: She wanted to break a glass ceiling.
23: Why would you want to do that?
19: We're doomed. We're doomed. Okay. Trump was asked about AOC. Pretty funny answer. That, a news update. What's your story? Coming up.

0: been a mild day here. Temperatures warmed up. We'll stay in these low to mid 80s for the rest of the day with that mix of sun and clouds. Nice mild setup for us. We'll be in the upper 60s here for tonight. Partly cloudy skies, some scattered rain chances off and on. Those will linger into Wednesday, but don't expect widespread thunderstorms. We'll have hit or miss storms through Wednesday afternoon. With that WAND weather forecast, I'm meteorologist Nick Patrick.
1: ABC News, I'm Michelle Franzen. The stalemate in the Strait of Hormuz hitting another snag. President Trump in a post claims the waterway is part of a U.S. territory and is threatening to strike Oman if the U.S. ally continues talks with Iran on a separate deal to control the strait. ABC News contributor and former defense official Mick Mulroy says attacking Oman would damage U.S. leadership in the Gulf.
2: I think the concern is that Oman could sign an agreement with Iran that validates Iran's claim over the strait in the first place. And that's just simply not the case. It's an international waterway, and it needs to remain that, both from the U.S. perspective, but also perspective of every country in the world.
1: Pennsylvania's attorney general announced the alleged leader of a cocaine trafficking ring involving Penn State University students and two student fraternities surrendered earlier this morning. 13 other suspects are also charged in the case. Severe storms looming for parts of the Midwest, already dealing with days of torrential rain and flooding. This is ABC News.
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4: From the WTAX Wild Thrifton Smith News Center, I'm Chandler Smith. Head Senator Dick Durbin to the list of politicians frustrated with how many claim President Trump is or isn't doing out funding after natural disasters.
5: Governor Pritzker has claimed the president is giving emergency aid to Republican-led states only and either isn't to states like Illinois or taking a long time. That's not how Durbin says it has ever been done before now.
6: Those people, whether they voted Democrat, Republican, or didn't vote at all, deserve to be treated like respected citizens in our nation. And that means when they go through a disaster and lose their home or business or worse, we ought to stand by them regardless of party identity.
5: Durbin says other federally funded grants are being handled that way, too. In his words, Durbin says the president is punishing the state for its politics, but that maybe it can change with the midterm election. Will Stevenson, WTAX News.
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7: The guys in Matchbox 20 will probably not forget their visit to the Illinois State Fair. Sunday, frontman Rob Thomas swung a microphone stand around, accidentally hitting bandmate Paul Doucette in the head. It smashed Doucette's earpiece, which went farther into his ear.
8: Here's what's happening right now. 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
7: It's unlikely Ziggy Marley, Ella Langley, or the Chicks will repeat those shenanigans when they hit the grandstand stage this week. Dave Dahl, WTAX News.
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9: The Markley Van Camp and Robin Show. I'm Jamie Markley, the Gen Xer, the Millennial David Van Camp, the Sexy Boomer, that's Scott Robbins.
12: Yo, man.
9: Okay, so a lot of Democrats are trying to distance themselves from, quote, woke one.
13: Yeah, like it's something you just sort of say, yeah, that was crazy, huh? Anyway, we don't want to do that anymore. We just want to pack the court and, you know, do away with the Senate.
9: Yep, open borders, everything else.
12: Yep.
9: Trump was asked about Alexandria Ocasio-Cortez and woke one.
14: She said the other week, AOC, woke one was crazy. She's trying to back away from those comments. Why do you think she's trying to do that? Is she going to run for president?
15: I think so. But if you really look at it, they're all saying the same thing. They're all trying to disavow themselves from saying about crime and all. We love sanctuary cities. All the things that they said, they're now trying to disavow. But people know the woke. I mean, they know the woke. And the woke will become woke again as soon as they get elected.
9: Yeah, I think that's probably
12: true. The woke will become woke again.
13: Well, it's true. I mean, look at Spanberger in Virginia. Right. You run as a moderate, and then all of a sudden you go full-on socialist.
9: Yep. Yes. Well, that's what Biden did.
13: Yeah.
9: I mean, whatever they told him to say.
13: Right.
9: Was kind of it. And you have a flashback on woke one?
13: Oh, yeah. This is Alexandria Ocasio-Cortez. I guess this would technically be during woke one. Where she was talking about prison abolition with, Cori Bush, Ibram X. Kendi. There were a couple of other people there.
9: Henry Rogers.
13: Henry, yes. Yeah, okay. A fake academic. But in 2022, prison abolition starts at home.
9: Oh, my gosh.
16: So many of us also grew up without even knowing in a carceral framework of childhood. When you do something wrong, you get punished, you get sent to your room, you get isolated, you get cast out, whatever it may be, or maybe you were hit as a kid, you know, like that.
9: Hold on. Cast out. I thought that.
12: Yes. Be cool or be cast out.
9: And then did she say, what was the other part?
12: Imprisoned.
9: Hidden? Hit?
16: Maybe you were hit as a kid,
12: hit,
16: you know,
12: hit.
16: Like.
9: Hit. Okay.
12: Hit as a kid.
9: Well, yeah, what does you mean hit? Are you talking about in the face, or are you talking about you were spanked?
12: I just asked with what?
9: Yeah.
12: Yeah.
9: Yeah, belt, Hot Wheels track.
12: Hot Wheels track, I was just going to
9: check. Check, yeah.
12: No, but nothing hurt worse than those things.
9: Yeah, oh yeah.
12: Dang.
9: Anyway, go ahead.
16: That we grow up in these frameworks, and it informs everything and permeates everything. But if we start asking ourselves a question of, instead of how do we punish, but how do we change? How do we actually make sure this never happens again?
9: Oh my
16: God.
9: And
16: how do we restore and center the person who has been harmed?
9: Center them?
16: Been harmed.
9: Are you going to give them essential oils too while you're at it? Oh my gosh.
16: Instead of focusing all of our attention in how do we torture a person?
9: The torture?
16: Which is what our system does.
9: No, we have a whole country of complete freaking morons because they weren't punished.
13: Yes.
9: That's part of the problem.
13: Yeah.
9: Oh, goodness.
13: I just want somebody to say, instead of just letting her slide on the woke one, it's like, can you explain some policies that you have evolved on? You could even couch it in those terms. Like, you say you don't believe in defund the police anymore. Why not?
9: Right. What changed your mind on that one?
12: Absolutely hate parenting advice from people who don't have children.
9: Right. Oh, yeah.
12: That makes me nuts.
9: Yes.
12: Here's what I would do. Well, you're not.
9: Like you were in prison as a kid?
12: Yes. I think I might have said that. It feels like prison in here.
13: Yeah, and then you got hit with a Hot Wheels track.
12: Right, exactly.
9: Did you get the Hot Wheels track, too?
12: Of course I got the Hot Wheels track, yeah.
9: Was that right on the butt?
12: Across the legs and the butt.
9: Oh, yeah, the leg. Oh, man, the back of the leg.
12: Those damn things were lethal, man.
9: Oh, yeah. Yeah, it wasn't any fun.
12: And how many rulers my mother broke, too.
9: I didn't get any ruler. I got some fly swatters.
12: Yeah?
9: Yeah.
12: I don't think
9: I would say, I mean, there might have been two different times where I'm like, hey, man, that wasn't cool. What I did was wrong, but it wasn't that bad, I guess I would say. But most of the time, probably had it coming.
12: Oh, yeah, absolutely.
9: Oh, yeah. But again, that's that whole soft parenting thing and the restorative justice.
12: Mm-hmm. Restorative justice.
9: Where we just need to sit down and talk about our feelings. I heard some friends of ours talking about this earlier today. about rape culture, that the rapist needs to sit down with people talking about how did it make them feel. Are you insane?
12: What?
9: Yes.
12: You mean the raper?
9: Yes.
12: Oh, my God.
9: Like, where are you
12: coming from?
9: Oh, it's completely bananas.
12: Oh, my gosh.
9: Yeah. Yeah, I'll try to look into that for later in the show.
12: Wow.
9: Yeah, it's something, man. Okay. It's that time. We do it a couple of times a day. Go around the table. It may not be the biggest story out there, but it caught your attention. You want to bring it in. David, today, what's your story?
13: Well, 10 years ago, Trump went viral on the campaign trail for bringing a 2-year-old up on the stage because the child was dressed like him. The boy's name is Hunter. He put out a video and said, hey, I'd like a White House reunion. And apparently, Trump has accepted this. But this was that moment, if you remember.
9: Okay.
17: What's your name?
18: Nay.
17: Now, he's supposed to look like Donald Trump, but he's actually much too good looking. You are really handsome. Are you having a good time tonight?
18: Night.
17: Where's your daddy? And your mommy, right? Rope, do you want to go back? Do you want to go back to them, or do you want to stay with Donald Trump?
18: Trump.
13: Hilarious. Apparently they're going to be reunited, and Trump is probably going to say, where's Hunter? You know he's going to make a reference to Hunter Biden in front of this kid.
9: I would imagine so. He probably will, yes.
12: Wow.
9: All right, Scotty, what do you got for your story?
12: Let's see. She's back in the news again, and she hasn't been for a while, but Chelsea Clinton is now claiming the U.S. Supreme Court case, Roe v. Wade, was a good thing. Not only because it gave women the dignity to make our own choices, quote, post quote, it also led to a $3.5 trillion boost to the economy.
9: Oh, my gosh.
12: She said the new entrance of women, man, that is not disconnected from the fact that Roe became the law of the land in January of 73. She said the money argument may convince some people to support Roe. The disconnect is just amazing. Which led, of course, to legalized killing of unborn babies. About 60 million, by the way, have been aborted in America. So she says, you know, whatever is possible, but I think they care about the financial issues connected to it. And I think we can make a connection if we just use this as a jumping off point. Like, look at the economy. It's done $3.5 trillion worth of business.
9: Well, yeah.
12: Because of those damn kids are not here.
9: Well, kids are expensive.
12: That's right.
13: You remember in the early days of COVID, I believe it was Lieutenant Governor Dan Patrick of Texas.
9: I do remember.
13: Who said,
9: "You
13: know, hey, we got to open up because, you know, look, I'm willing to take the risk with COVID as long as it means my kids have something." And there were all these people saying, "You're sacrificing children for the economy, big monster." Well, Chelsea Clinton is saying, "Yes, we should kill the unborn because think of the Dow.
12: It's good for the economy."
9: Yes. How much more money you'll have if you just abort those kids.
12: Yeah, and on your deathbed, you're going to go, gosh, I wish I would have spent more time in the cubicle.
9: Oh, yeah, of course.
12: Yeah.
9: Always.
12: Right.
9: Yeah, can you imagine? I mean, we all have something to account for on Judgment Day, but that one from Chelsea. So the money, more important.
12: Yeah, well, that's, yeah.
9: Yeah, that's freaking dark, man.
12: Yeah. The elevator shaft gets pulled immediately. Get dropped.
9: For my story, I just happened to see this. Thought it was somewhat interesting. Non-alcoholic beer has become more and more popular, especially over the last 5 years.
12: You're a trendsetter.
9: I don't know about that. That would have started long before. I started drinking non-alcoholic beer right after I stopped drinking.
12: I know, that's what I mean. You were way out in front of it. Now it's big again.
9: Well, it had never been big before, but what's happened is a lot more brands have come up with different recipes to make it taste actually like beer.
13: Yeah, some of it's actually really good.
9: I know you buy it sometimes, David. It's kind of wild. But somebody asked online, social media question, would it be appropriate to drink non-alcoholic beer at work? Do you have an opinion on this? Or does it depend on the job?
13: Well, I mean, it's just non-alcoholic beer, right?
12: So you're not going to get hammered.
9: No, but that question was out there, and the person said, I'm not planning on doing it, but I've pondered the moral implications of it. So a couple thousand people weighed in. The split was about down the middle. 50 said, yeah, not cool. And someone who said it was not appropriate said it's mainly because it can be easily misunderstood.
13: Well, Yeah, I mean, you don't want to go into your dentist's office and he smells like Heineken or something.
12: Right, exactly. Right? Yeah.
9: Yeah, someone said, or a bus driver.
13: Yeah.
9: Or a school bus driver.
12: Yeah.
9: Or a paramedic. Or a pilot.
12: Yeah.
9: Or an air traffic controller. Substance abuse counselor. Well, you could make the argument that, hey, I don't do this anymore because I have this alternative. I know a lot of people would say, oh, that's crazy. You would never want to say that. Well, it's split with people that are alcoholics. I know some people are like, that's a terrible idea. And you set a terrible example by drinking it. Been told that. I'm like, hey, man.
12: I've thought about
9: it. I hate rules. I just hate it. And it doesn't cause me to want to drink. It does the opposite.
12: Yeah. But I never have taken it up on it because I'm afraid I'd venture off.
9: And it may not be right for you.
12: But I want to try it now. Dave is like, yeah, it tastes great.
13: No, you're not allowed. I know Jamie just had this big thing about no rules and all that. No, you're not allowed. We've gone over this. Jamie was the sprinter boozer.
9: Yes.
13: Right? You were like, you didn't, you know, wasn't necessarily for the distance, but, you know, you
9: could. I didn't need a drink every day like you, Scott. Yeah. You were a worse alcoholic than me by far.
12: Scott. The degrees of alcoholism, yes.
13: Scott was more of the marathon drunk, and I'm the turkey trot 5K. Just occasionally have a problem. But I'm just saying, like, with it just depends, you know, but I don't know. For Scott, I'd be worried that he's like, well, I'll just cut, you know, 1 6-pack of NA with one real beer, and then it's off to the races.
9: Yeah.
12: You're calling me again. Hey, you want to go drinking?
13: Hey, look, it's Thanksgiving. We got the turkey trot. All right.
12: Let's go.
13: Here's some June Beam.
9: When you both did still drink, because I quit long before you.
12: Yes.
9: David always told me, you just bailed on him. Like, you're just in the middle. You're at a ball game, and you just up and left.
13: You did, yeah. It was a Thirsty Thursday at the ballpark, and it's like the fifth inning or something. And all of a sudden, you said, I'm going to go get a refill. Okay. I'm thinking he's coming back, and then all of a sudden, it's the eighth inning, and I'm like, he's gone. Where'd he go?
9: What is that?
12: I don't know. I don't know. It's a lot of unexplained things.
13: I call him, and he's like, oh, yeah, man, I left. What? He could have told me.
12: I'm sorry about that. I apologize now.
9: So, yes, I suppose I guess it's about 50-50 here. Yeah. It's all right for some people, and probably
12: I'd like to try it, though, the good stuff.
9: Yeah?
12: I would.
9: Well, I think I could just drink a little bit. No, I'm not going to do the Brad Pitt thing. Yeah. That always freaks you guys out. Yeah. All right.
12: No.
9: The return of Mini Donut and Honey Bun Thief. Have you heard this? Nimrod's in the news. 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
8: I'm Jeff Nally on the Cromwell Ag Radio Network. Wall Street now pulling further from its all-time high as AI stocks are sinking. The S&P 500 fell 0.5%, on track for its third straight modest loss since setting its all-time high last week. The Dow Jones Industrial Average down 0.1%, and the NASDAQ Composite 1.3% lower. Leading the way lower were stocks that have been big winners in the boom around artificial intelligence technology. They veered up and down this summer on worries that their prices shot too high in the AI frenzy, and that strong demand for memory processors and other building blocks of data centers may stall out if the AI proves less profitable than has been promised. Micron Technology dropping just shy of 6%, and the seller of computer memory was one of the heaviest weights on the S&P. Even with their recent highs, such stocks remain big winners. Micron has more than tripled this year. The Chicago Board of Trade sees a mixed market in corn, fraction up to fraction down in the first bit of day trade. Soybean futures continue a higher path, 6.5 to 8 cents a bushel higher. The wheat market is mixed, from 2.75 lower in the front month to 3 cents higher in the 27 contracts. I'm Jeff Nally.
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2: Again, it's Chefman. 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
1: Chefman, yes.
2: Chefman. 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How am I doing?
0: You're doing great.
2: Thank you.
0: News update, David Van Camp.
1: It's just the Slush Ease Max, though. There's a Slush Ease in there.
2: It's the what?
1: Slush Ease Max, not Slush EZ Max.
2: I like the EZ. It makes it
1: well, you should call Chefman about it.
0: Change the name of that thing.
2: Makes it easy.
0: I got a better idea for you.
1: Right. News update here. Abdul El-Sayed, he's the Democrat running for Senate in Michigan. His mom used to work for something called the Islamic American Relief Agency, and wouldn't you know, they provided hundreds of thousands of dollars to Osama bin Laden in 1999.
0: No kidding!
1: Very interesting.
2: What? Really?
1: Yeah. They were later determined to be or designated as a terror organization.
0: Yeah. Oh, more on that later, man. Wow. All right, we got to get the Nimrod. There we go.
3: When the going gets tough.
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4: I love the poorly educated.
0: All right. Nimrods in the News. We go to Louisiana. 18-year-old John Jordan arrested after stealing from a Circle K. He walked out with a fountain drink and several snacks, including mini donuts, honey buns, and pound cake.
2: Mm.
0: Value just under $20. Store clerk called the police, but by the time they showed up, John was nowhere to be found. Until he came back. For some reason, he returned to the scene. And while police were still in the area, it's unclear why, maybe he decided he needed more snacks. Police saw him and then arrested him. He was also wanted for a previous burglary at an Elks Lodge.
2: Oh.
0: Oh, yeah. It's worse at the Elks Lodge than it is the Circle K, isn't it?
2: Yes.
0: And why is that, Scott?
2: Well, because it's the Elks Lodge.
0: Okay.
2: It's good people, you know.
0: All right. Not good people at the Circle K?
2: I don't know you.
0: All right.
2: No, cops, they're great people at the Circle K and the Elks Club both. Sometimes they go to both.
0: The cop said, apparently, returning to the scene really does work, just not in the way he had probably hoped. He was charged with simple burglary and theft. You gotta wait. Why are you going back?
2: I don't know.
0: Like, man, that honey bun was so good, you can't stop it, just one.
1: Exactly.
0: And that's Nimrod's in the News.
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18: It's been a mild day here as temperatures warmed up. We'll stay in these low to mid 80s for the rest of the day with that mix of sun and clouds. Nice mild setup for us. We'll be in the upper 60s here for tonight. Partly cloudy skies, some scattered rain chances off and on. Those will linger into Wednesday, but don't expect widespread thunderstorms. We'll have hit or miss storms through Wednesday afternoon. With that WAND weather forecast, I'm meteorologist Nick Patrick.
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20: From ABC News, I'm Michelle Franzen. Pennsylvania's Attorney General announcing that the alleged leader of a cocaine trafficking ring involving Penn State University students and two student fraternities surrendered earlier this morning. 24-year-old Agostino Abatiello was arraigned on numerous felonies. 13 other suspects are also charged in the case that dates back to 2023.
21: Officials say one of the suspects was known as the largest dealer of coke for Penn State students. The only non-student charge is one suspect's father, accused of hiding drugs and cash in a safe and obstructing the investigation. Penn State reacting to the charges, saying, "We are horrified by these serious allegations," adding, "Criminal activity, including hazing such as this, has no place at our institution."
20: ABC's Lionel Moyes. Talks are stalled over reopening the Strait of Hormuz. The U.S. and Iran remain at odds, with blockades in place and ship traffic curtailed. Iran's deputy foreign minister called claims by President Trump in a social media post that the Strait is part of U.S. territory delusional. And President Trump is warning Oman that the U.S. will carry out strikes if it continues separate talks with Iran on controlling the waterway. ABC's Karen Travers has more.
22: He had done this back in May when Oman was working with Iran to come up with a plan for how the strait could be managed. Oman is a key U.S. ally in the region, so it is significant that the president is once again putting this threat on the table. But, you know, to see him do that, it seems unlikely, given that we haven't seen U.S. strikes against Iran in several weeks at this point. But Oman has tried to play this role of mediator, working with Iran to come up with a strategy for the strait.
20: Voters across four states are casting ballots today ahead of the midterm elections. In Florida, recent Republican-led redistricting maps are in effect. Those races could help determine control in the House and Senate. You're listening to ABC News.
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4: From the WTAX Wild Thrift and Sniff News Center, I'm Chandler Smith. Senator Dick Durbin says never in his 40 years of Congress has emergency disaster aid been distributed based on politics. Durbin says he understands Governor Pritzker's frustration with states whose governors are Republican being given money quickly compared to states like Illinois, which may never get it at all. So what does Dick Durbin think can be done?
11: We can raise hell about it. I can bring it up in press conferences when you ask the question. But ultimately, whether that'll change, maybe it depends on how people vote in November.
4: Durbin says when there's a weather event to deal with, every Illinoisan must be treated with respect, whether they voted for you or not. Two frightening landing gear incidents hours apart at O'Hare Airport. The FAA says an American Airlines 737 arriving from New York blew two tires while landing in Chicago. About 3 hours later, a United Airbus A320 arriving from Omaha also suffered tire damage upon landing at O'Hare. No injuries were reported on either jet. ABC's John Nance says tire blowouts are more common than you might think.
15: Blown tires are not that unusual, especially when you consider how many flight operations there are, but it certainly is startling.
4: A new law intends to address young repeat gun offenders.
24: I've been dealing with juvenile offenders for over 20 years, and I have seen the frequency and increase of the seriousness of juvenile crimes involving firearms. And we'd like to address this by providing individual services.
4: That's Chicago Heights Bishop Ronnie White. The law requires probation agencies to assess the juvenile's needs and identify restorative justice programs. Today's forecast, mostly sunny and mild, more humid than yesterday, high in the low to mid-80s. Tonight, mostly cloudy, scattered showers and thunderstorms, low in the upper 60s. Tomorrow, scattered thunderstorms in the afternoon, high of 80. I'm Chandler Smith, WTAX News.
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0: The Markley, Van Camp, and Robbins Show. Jamie Markley, David Van Camp, Scott Robbins. Well, this story, interesting. Lawsuit in California. Group of parents suing the Palo Alto Unified School District and Brent Klein, principal of the high school, in federal court, alleging the school's social justice pathway turned a class field trip to a Santa Clara mosque into taxpayer-funded religious indoctrination.
2: Jeez.
1: I'm sorry, what was the social justice pathway?
0: Yes.
2: What does that mean? Is that an organization?
0: That's a three-year course track open to students beginning sophomore year.
1: It's
0: mm-hmm.
1: No offense, but that sounds pretty commie to me.
0: Yes, very much so. In this complaint, students were allegedly coerced into participating in Islamic religious practices, donning hijabs and accepting Qurans. Gosh. Yes. So the suit was filed a week or so ago, centers on a fall 2025 visit to the Muslim Community Association Mosque in Santa Clara. According to the complaint, students were encouraged to don Islamic religious attire, were given Qurans to take home, and observed a midday prayer service. So you got 10 individual plaintiffs and an advocacy group, Community Members for Religious Neutrality in Public Schools. They brought the case. Eight are Jewish of the individuals, by the way. There's one Hindu and somebody else. living in neighboring communities and do not have children enrolled at the school. The complaint alleges that the mosque is the only house of worship the program visits and alleges its website has promoted both the school visits and local religious conversions. So in the filing, it says the district failed to maintain religious neutrality, failed to ensure equal treatment among faiths, failed to protect student privacy, and failed to vet, supervise, and monitor religiously divisive outside speakers during the school-sponsored event. Apparently, one of the speakers there was very critical of Jews.
1: Really? No way. That never happens.
0: I know. Except when it does, time and time again.
1: Right. Except all those times when, yes, it happens.
0: Yes, of course. So, yeah. This seemed like a pretty easy case.
1: Well, yeah.
0: I'm sure there will be claims of Islamophobia.
2: Well, of course.
1: Well, I just always wonder, and I will give a tip of the cap to Bill Maher, who's just old school liberal, who has called out sort of this double standard, because he hates religion. He thinks religious people are dumb, or thinks that people who would believe in that is a very silly thing. Mm-hmm. And he at least has been consistent as a liberal to say, no, I think it's all bad, including Islam. Like, why does Islam get a pass? And he's been banging that drum for years.
0: Well, he'll also say it's a way worse idea than any of the rest.
1: Yeah, and so I think, where are the actual liberals on this?
0: Oh, they're not really liberals in that classic sense anymore, I don't think.
2: Well,
0: they're
2: being
0: very
2: liberal
0: few.
2: Is being pro this, mosques and Islam.
0: Oh, yeah.
2: I mean, you got that's part of the deal now.
0: Oh, I just saw a clip of an interview with a woman.
2: One and the same.
0: That is very liberal, and she was asked, if you had someone running down the street yelling Allah Akbar, or a person with a MAGA hat, who are you more intimidated by? She's like, oh, the MAGA hat. And people, you know, commenting online is like, where did people lose their minds?
1: Sorry, this just triggered some ADHD in my brain. Have you seen the so-called, what they call it, prank videos, but they're trying to call out Islamophobia? And what they do is they dress up and they run onto trains, crowded trains, yelling, Allahu Akbar! And then they sort of laugh as people obviously flee, because some people have a survival instinct and they know when a couple of dudes dressed up in that garb start yelling that, people are going to die.
0: Mm-hmm.
1: And then they say, see how Islamophobic they are. All we were saying is God is great or whatever. wait a minute.
0: No, that's not Islamophobia. No. What that is common sense.
1: That's rational fear.
0: Yes. There is a history of people yelling that after they got, I don't know, stabby or bomby or jihadi. They went kind of crazy. Yeah.
2: Well, conversely, how about if you just ran on the train and went, God is great?
0: They would think you're a kook.
2: Well, you're a kook, but you're not scrambling for the exits.
0: No. Exactly. Yeah. Oh, and we didn't have a chance to get to this story earlier. This Islamist immigrant murderer was allowed to flee the country. Did you see this story?
1: Yeah, I did.
0: Man, allowed to escape back to his home country thanks to Virginia officials who failed to get a guilty verdict even though he admitted guilt. This was in 2019. This is Abdulio Tashpolizada.
2: Oh, yeah.
0: I nailed it.
1: Yeah, you did.
0: Abdulio. I'm never going to tell you how it's spelled. But anyway, yeah, just trust me. I got that name right. He stabbed his roommate, Mohammed Himatayan, to death in their Vienna, Virginia home. He was found covered in blood from head to toe.
2: Hmm.
0: Okay, and told police, I am guilty. That's in the court records. But less than a decade later, he's escaped punishment and is back in his home native Tajikistan. Court records show that Fairfax County was paying for an apartment for this dude to live in while he was on leave from his mental health facility.
2: Yeah,
1: boy. I didn't know you got leave.
2: I didn't either. Wait a minute. He was on leave from his mental health facility.
0: Yes. This is just a few years after he got all stabby with his roommate. On leave from the mental health facility.
2: For like every year you're there, you get 2 weeks of leave.
0: Well, he was on a 48-hour pass.
2: Like vacation? Yeah. Okay.
0: And he bought a one-way ticket and fled to his country.
1: As one would do.
0: Well, yes. Gee, I couldn't believe he seemed so sincere when he said, I'll see you on Monday.
1: Very disappointed in you.
2: He left his Fitbit in his room.
0: Jeez. Although Abdulio, or however you say his name, admitted guilt for the murder, he was found not guilty by reason of insanity after his attorney said he was fixated on religious topics and he was illogical and nonsensical.
1: Oh.
2: Well, there you go.
1: Well, that's the kind of person you want to say, hey, we'll pay for you to have an apartment a couple days a week.
0: Exactly. So, yeah. Something else.
1: Wow.
0: So, yeah, pretty crazy. All right, you have a story about... Who is this? Tossoff? He's back in the news?
1: Oh, yeah, he is. That's John Ossoff, the Democrat senator out of Georgia. They keep talking about how he's one of the favorites to be the Democrat nominee for president in 2028. And he went all in on this left-wing conspiracy theory that Trump is having an affair with an aide named Natalie Harp. And he's doing the typical hit and run, no, I didn't say that, on MS Now, with Jen Psaki setting him up with the question.
0: Okay.
5: Why'd you decide to invoke Natalie Harp specifically in that speech?
0: Yeah, toss off. Why?
6: Well, Jen, thank you for having me. And here's the point. We're in wartime. The commander-in-chief has mired us in this geopolitical disaster. People have lost their lives. Our naval logistics are frayed. The global energy system is in crisis, and he retreats into this bubble of West Wing aides who are...
0: Okay. All right. Who cares? Jeez.
1: I think Trump handled it pretty well in the Oval Office when he was asked about it.
0: Oh, I heard about that, yeah.
7: President, has already gone off and said you'd rather travel with your aide, Natalie Harp, and build the ballroom.

0: starting shortstop for the St. Louis Browns at some point.
1: Scott had him on his fantasy team.
2: Yeah. I won the league in 32.
0: Did you see what the White House Rapid Response 47 Twitter account said, though, about the reporter who asked that question?
1: I heard some controversy. What did they say?
0: Dude, this came across as weird to me, but called her a disgraceful, humiliating embarrassment to her alleged profession. Went on to say, someday your children will come across your disgusting and inhumane question. They will be sickened and embarrassed to have a parent so callous and vindictive. It's quite troubling. I was like, dang, man. I don't know.
1: Jeez.
0: I mean, I just felt
1: kind of
0: like
1: a hacky question.
0: Well, it's a sure, but
1: but I mean, I don't know if it deserves it. You're reading bomb that was thrown out of there.
0: I know. I mean, we all overshoot sometimes, or like, you know, we want to go a mile and we wind up in the next county. That insult needed a passport to land, you know?
1: No kidding. Boy, did you see the Atlanta Dream? They're the WNBA team, by the way.
0: Mm-hmm.
1: They threw the old WNBA under the bus. That whole controversy with the mom and the daughter with the XXXY shirts.
0: Yep.
1: And then they were told, hey, you can cover these up or you're going to have to leave. It's offensive. Whatever. People are like, why would they do that in Atlanta? They're just terrible. Well, the Atlanta Dream issued a statement later yesterday blaming WNBA security for the confrontation. So they put this out saying the Atlanta Dream believes in creating a safe and inclusive environment for everyone. Unfortunately, at last night's game, WNBA security took actions that fell short of that standard. At no point was Dream personnel involved in the decisions made by WNBA security. Wow. So, yeah. And we'll see what the WNBA has to say about that.
2: It's interesting. Why did security feel like they had the right to do that then?
1: Absolutely.
2: I mean, that's the question.
1: Yeah. Is this like the feds taking over a state sort of
2: issue?
1: And now the Atlanta Dream is saying it was the WNBA security.
2: I've never seen a league just tie themselves in knots more than they have.
0: They always do it, man.
2: Man.
1: It is really
2: one
1: something.
2: One thing after another.
1: And I'll hear this nonsense of these different commentators on CNN talking about it, and it's too bad because these girls are out there balling. I mean, they're excellent basketball players, whatever. I watched 5 minutes of a game over the weekend.
2: Mm-hmm.
1: I'm sorry, man. It's fine. It's not great basketball. It's not. There are so many four shots, bad shots. You know, okay, what? Angel Reese can rebound the ball? Congratulations.
2: Her own misses.
1: Right. There are a lot of me bounds. Yeah. Yes. Yeah. There's no doubt about that. But it's whoever talked about a great high school team, if you picked a high school team that would end up beating a WNBA team, they would. And when people were so outraged by that, remember when it was soccer and it was the U.S. national team? Wasn't that 15-year-old dudes?
0: Yeah.
1: They smoked them.
0: Yeah.
2: Mm-hmm.
1: And it's not to say that they're not good for what it is. But you're talking about bigger, stronger, faster. It's just more athletic. That's just part of it. But yeah, in this time where people would be more interested, they just completely turn off people. Well, we already have our fan base. Mm-hmm. Well, then don't talk about, we can't get a break and we're not treated the same.
0: Have fun on your next Spirit Airlines flight.
1: Exactly.
0: I mean, I don't have to tell you.
1: It is. It's like, do you want to grow this thing or not?
2: And no.
1: It seems like no. Okay. That's fine with us. All right. We're learning today that black people can't get ID. Who exactly said that? And the five stories we're watching today straight ahead.

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0: The Markley Van Camp and Robbins Show. Jamie Markley, David Van Camp, Scott Robbins, and now the five stories we're watching today.
1: 1, 2, 3, 4, 5.
2: All right, number five, a man named Salman Ahmed Elmi has been a St. Paul man, they say.
0: That's great.
2: Okay. He's been charged in a Medicaid fraud scheme in Minnesota. He's also been linked to several people involved in a sex trafficking operation. He was previously given the Outstanding Refugee Award for Entrepreneurship by the Minnesota Department of Human Services. Cool.
3: What a mess. That whole state. What the hell is going on?
2: He tried turning Minnesota off and turning it back on again.
0: Yeah, that might help. By the way, if you criticize this person and he harms himself, it's your fault.
2: Oh, right.
0: For calling it out.
2: Okay, sure.
0: Okay.
3: Well, that's right. We did learn that this week, didn't we? Mm-hmm. Huh?
2: Yeah. We sure did. Number four, America has experienced its biggest prescription drug price deflation in generations. The problem is because most people do go through regular insurance. You don't know it.
0: That's true.
2: I mean, it's wild. Number three, activists who... Okay, so James O'Keefe, he and his buddy Cam Higby, they went to Minnesota, remember?
0: It's an all-timer.
2: And they had... Because there's a law that's been on the books for like 50 years or something like that in Minnesota where you can register other people to vote just by vouching for them at a polling station. Gosh. And you can vouch for up to 8 people, right? They dressed up in these just ridiculous so-called Muslim costumes. I mean, it was... The headline from the local CBS News affiliate says activists who filmed themselves posing as Minnesota voters during primary elections may be in legal trouble. Because... And they might be. I mean, I think I might have mentioned that when we talked about it last week. Like, oh, gosh. But that's the story. It's not how absurd the election system is in Minnesota. It's that these guys are bad. Number two, Ryan Michael English is a man who thinks he's a woman. He brought Molotov cocktails to D.C. and planned to throw them at Treasury Secretary Scott Bessent during his Senate confirmation. Well, he was caught, arrested. And he has now been sentenced to just over 6 years in prison, which seems odd because that's not like a death threat online. That the dude brought the weapons he was going to kill him with.
0: Yes.
2: But just over 6 years.
0: Seems a little more serious. Yeah. Huh.
2: Okay. Number one, President Trump says the U.S. has no planned talks with Iran, but that the Strait of Hormuz remains open and operating. But there is, I mean, relatively speaking, pre-war, little traffic going through, and a ship was actually hit by an Iranian projectile today. So who knows? On and on it goes. On a much lighter note, those are the top five stories of the day. 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
0: If someone from Gen Z calls you polyester, that's not a good thing.
2: What is that?
3: Well, I would think not.
0: It's an insult. What do you take it as?
3: Well, like what you wore the polyester suits.
0: It just,
3: when you're an old guy?
0: Just means you're low quality or inauthentic.
3: Yeah, okay.
0: That's the insult.
2: Okay. I don't know.
0: I haven't heard any of my kids use that yet.
3: I haven't heard that one yet either.
0: Not sure. Every once in a while, it's been this crazy thing over the last year or so in different cards that they'll write out to me of like, you know, I got to admit, you were right about a lot of things. There's nothing better in a card. Love you. And you know what? You know, when I was 19, right, and you said, well, oh, my gosh, thank you. That meant a lot to me. I appreciate it. Okay, we got to get to how is it that black people can't get ID? And what's your story? Coming up.

0: been a mild day here as temperatures warmed up. We'll stay in these low to mid 80s for the rest of the day with that mix of sun and clouds. Nice mild setup for us. We'll be in the upper 60s here for tonight. Partly cloudy skies, some scattered rain chances off and on. Those will linger into Wednesday, but don't expect widespread thunderstorms. We'll have hit or miss storms through Wednesday afternoon. With that WAND weather forecast, I'm meteorologist Nick Patrick.
1: ABC News, I'm Michelle Franzen. Talks between the U.S. and Iran are off, and both sides are ramping up the rhetoric over the Strait of Hormuz. Each side says blockades remain in place. ABC News contributor and former U.S. ambassador to NATO, Doug Lute, says the U.S. has few options.
2: The options are escalate and try to convince the other side that we can induce pain that is intolerable. And of course, Iran holds that option as well. Negotiate. But there seems to be so little trust between the two parties now that that seems unlikely.
1: Another round of severe storms targeting parts of the Midwest, still dealing with floodwaters from a week of storms. Crews in Indiana still assessing the damage as floodwaters recede. Extreme heat is a concern with triple-digit temperatures, keeping its grip over western states and parts of the South. Bill Rasmussen, the co-founder of ESPN back in 1979, has died. Mike Soltis says the 93-year-old died at his Florida home. This is ABC News.
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4: From the WTAX Live, Thurston Smith News Center, I'm Chandler Smith. Add Senator Jake Durbin to the list of politicians frustrated with how many claim President Trump is or isn't dueling out funding after natural disasters.
5: Governor Pritzker has claimed the president is giving emergency aid to Republican-led states only and either isn't to states like Illinois or taking a long time. That's not how Durbin says it has ever been done before now.
6: Those people, whether they voted Democrat, Republican, or didn't vote at all, deserve to be treated like respected citizens in our nation. And that means when they go through a disaster and lose their home or business or worse, we ought to stand by them regardless of party identity.
5: Durbin says other federally funded grants are being handled that way, too. In his words, Durbin says the president is punishing the state for its politics, but that maybe it can change with the midterm election. Will Stevenson, WTAX News.
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7: The guys in Matchbox 20 will probably not forget their visit to the Illinois State Fair. Sunday, frontman Rob Thomas swung a microphone stand around, accidentally hitting bandmate Paul Doucette in the head. 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
8: Here's what's happening right now. 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
9: The Markley, Van Camp, and Robin Show. I'm Jamie Markley, the Gen Xer. The Millennial, David Van Camp. The Sexy Boomer, Scott Robbins. So who is saying black people can't get ID?
14: Oh, that would be James Tallarico, the weird little guy running for Senate in Texas. He's the Democrat nominee. He says black people can't get an ID when he's talking about voting rights.
9: It sounds to me like black people couldn't get the candidate they wanted because it was rigged.
14: Right.
9: That's what Jasmine Crockett says.
14: Yeah, absolutely.
9: But anyway, go ahead, James.
15: We as human beings have the right to shape our own destinies, mm-hmm. and we do that through the vote. Mm-hmm. And so many brave Americans, so many brave black Americans have fought and died for that right. And so for politicians in Austin or in Washington, as they're now doing with this SAVE Act, they are trying to rob our neighbors, particularly our black neighbors,
9: How?
15: Of those God-given rights.
9: How?
15: So I have a track record of using every tool in my toolbox to protect voting rights.
9: Boy, he's got all the cliches
16: back
9: down.
16: To the toolbox.
14: He
16: yep.
14: really does. Yep.
9: He's got the dorkdom thing nailed down, but that's not going to appeal to the black vote. It's just not.
14: No, you might as well.
16: Like 80 to 90% of black voters understand how to get an ID.
9: He's saying they just, there's too many guardrails.
16: I mean, I think you're doing this all the time. It's so offensive.
14: I don't know, man, because
16: It's so offensive.
14: I just had to get my driver's license renewed back in March, and like most of the people who worked at the DMV were black.
9: Yeah.
14: How'd they crack the code? Not only could they find it, they work there.
9: It's pandering all the time.
16: Yeah.
9: It doesn't seem to work. I mean, Democrats do this all the time, man. It's just almost comical.
16: It's like they're walking into Domino's Pizza, wondering if they can get their ID.
9: They get ID here? Nope, not here.
16: Not here.
14: Here, try again. You'll get there someday.
16: Yes.
9: I reference it all the time, but it was great. That dude went on the streets of New York City asking black people if they knew where the DMV was. Well, yeah, fool. It's a block over.
16: Where it is. Cal, it's just so racist. And I mean, the guy's he's unbelievable. He's getting killed with black voters, by the way.
9: Yes.
16: I mean, if there's one segment of the population where he's getting absolutely bombarded, that's it.
9: Oh, yeah.
16: They got no use for him.
9: I mean, I know there are some people that don't care that much about how biblically illiterate this dude is, just shape-shifting the Bible and what it means with the crazy religion he's got.
16: Man.
9: But, I mean, there are people that will say, well, the guy is Christian.
14: Right.
9: Solid biblical Christian?
16: Yeah.
14: Right.
9: Like, do you hear some of the nonsense he spouts off there? But that's that crazy Presbyterian church in Austin.
14: Well, yeah, and his mentor is a dude that actually got rebuked by PCUSA years and years ago because he led an avowed atheist to be a member of the church. And he said, well, I mean, all are welcome here. And they were like, well, yeah, you're not. We're not saying that you got to kick him out of the building. But,
9: right,
14: you can't. If you don't accept the basic tenets of Christian theology, then, yeah, you're not a member of the church. Sorry.
9: Right. No. Unbelievable.
16: Jeez.
9: And I can see this guy, too. As far as the Democratic Socialist, he stands on nothing.
14: Mm-hmm.
9: I mean, he will change, you know, any sort of view on anything as long as it helps him to get elected. But the Democratic Socialists, they're all over online. You're seeing all these clips unearthed from YouTube channels, different things. And this question from this group talks about, okay, what does it mean to abolish the Senate as a Democratic Socialist? And here you go.
17: But what does it mean to, when you say you want to abolish the Senate?
18: We ultimately want to replace the two-party system with a multi-party democracy, something like a parliamentary system that exists in many other countries. So abolishing the Senate is not something we could snap our fingers and do next year or in a few years, but we want to expand democracy so that we have a much more representative, something like the House of Representatives.
9: All right, what did you just say?
14: He says he doesn't understand that how America works.
9: Right. Yeah.
16: Sure.
9: You look confused.
16: No,
9: Scott.
16: Well, I just hear that, and it's like
9: Yeah.
16: It's dribble. Just
9: Well, and then you got the
16: nonsense
9: Marxist groups out there with their YouTube channels. And just as an example, you know, they talk about bringing on the revolution and, you know, changing everything, and the Constitution sucks and all
19: that. So the two things that we're famous for is our commitment to a program and our hatred of the United States Constitution. And what the program does is it gives us a roadmap to revolution, and it gives us the obstacle that we finally will have to get over to have a revolution, which is the United States Constitution, basis of the United States government.
9: Well, and I got to at least say, at least they don't hide behind it. They just say it. Yeah, hate the Constitution.
14: We're going to lead the revolution. All right, stack up, buddy. Let's see.
9: Oh, yeah, it'd be him, the other dude, and of the three, Tallarico sounds like the most manly. Right. That's not exactly intimidating.
16: Welcome back to the road to the revolution.
9: All right, it's that time. Do it a couple of times a day. Go around the table. It may not be the biggest story out there, but it caught your attention. David, what's your story here?
14: This was a fantastic find by Western Lensman on X, who's pretty good at digging this stuff up. I've been talking about the story during the top five stories we're watching today about Salman Elmi, who has been arrested for Medicaid fraud and is also apparently connected to people involved in a child or in a sex trafficking ring. And apparently, because, as I've mentioned before, he was honored as an outstanding refugee for entrepreneurship by the state of Minnesota.
9: Mm-hmm.
14: Apparently, he did an interview where he talked about how great America is because of all the businesses he's been able to start.
9: No way.
14: Yeah. Check this out.
20: The American dream is more than just, you know, it is vast, and there's so much more that you could do. And through business, you can really achieve that dream. And that's why I even decided to go down that path and start businesses. Like, if I've failed more than I've, like, if I look at all the LLCs that I've created and, like, just create another LLC. I'm like, I have a graveyard of LLCs that I've created.
9: Yeah.
20: And they haven't worked out, but it taught me so much in in business and in life in general. I'm like, man, like, only in America can you really try and try and try and try, and you will eventually get rewarded for chasing that American dream. Yes. And that's what makes America great.
14: Yeah, you people trusted me.
16: Exactly.
14: I was starting
9: that is
14: business
9: unreal.
14: After business to figure out a way to make money.
9: Oh, my gosh. Well, yeah, I mean, we just fraud everybody. I mean, you got enough LLC, something's going to work out, right?
14: Right, exactly.
9: For the people that failed, they got to feel terrible right now. You know what I'm saying?
21: You don't know what it's like when you try and you don't ever get there.
9: Like Sean Penn and I Am Sam. That was terrible.
16: Terrible.
9: Yes. But he's not breaking the rules like this person.
16: No, they're breaking the rules, yeah.
14: I mean, he should have
16: done
14: some
16: easy to start businesses
14: fraud.
16: When it's not your money.
9: That's right.
16: You know.
9: All right, Scotty, what do you got for your story?
16: A guy by the name of Bud LaBelle is 72, who suffered from a severe tremors from years of Parkinson's, by the way. Within minutes after receiving a newly approved ultrasound treatment, the tremors are completely gone.
9: Whoa.
16: He is a retired salesman and Air Force veteran in Arlington, Texas. He experienced this dramatic before and after as the result of something called UT Southwestern Medical Center. That's where he is. But this new thing is like an ultrasound where they go inside. They don't have to use surgery. They can use it on the outside of your brain, of your head, to stimulate and remove parts of your brain that have Parkinson's, where it develops. So it removes it, and you're able to. And he came back for his checkup, and was still symptom free in his hands. And they're saying this is a remarkable new treatment that's out there. Said the tremors made it extremely difficult for me to do much of anything. High energy ultrasound waves focused onto the skull with no surgery involved.
9: Man.
16: How about that? I love those kind of stories.
9: Yeah. Well, we had one. This was, you know, a couple of years ago. It was using the ultrasound technology like that in another area of the body that you made fun of.
16: I made fun of?
9: Yeah.
16: I did?
9: Yeah.
16: Oh.
9: Yeah. It was like an ED sort of treatment.
16: Oh, well, south of the border stuff. Yeah.
9: Yes.
16: Yeah. Yeah. Well,
9: you were like, I ain't ever doing that. I don't care.
16: Well, I'm sure there's side effects.
9: I don't know.
16: I don't know what they are, but if you can, I mean, the Tremor thing's great, and the other thing's great, too, if it works. I don't, whatever.
9: Yeah.
16: If ultrasound can take care of it.
9: No, this is a great story for this guy. That's awesome. I think it's incredible.
16: He said he took it, and almost immediately, the tremor stopped.
9: Wow. Okay. For my story, I saw this making the rounds online. I've seen this before. I've read this guy and his wife several books. It's John Gottman, known as, like, relationship experts. Mm-hmm. If you ever remember the dude that, it's like, he and his wife, they could watch a couple for, like, 2-3 minutes.
14: Yeah.
9: And could reliably predict if they were going to stay married for, like, I don't forget, like, the next 5 to 10 years.
16: Mm-hmm.
9: Like, oh, yeah, they're going to get divorced because here's all the signs. It's kind of wild. But what's making the rounds is something called the Four Horsemen of Bad Behaviors that can predict whether or not a couple's going to break up.
16: No, here we go.
9: You want them?
16: Sure, let's go.
9: One is criticism, meaning it's okay to be critical of things, but it has to be addressing a specific issue, not the partner's character.
16: Hmm.
9: Then there's contempt. That can show up as eye-rolling, sarcasm, mocking, or talking down to a partner.
16: Yeah, that's a tough one.
9: Some say it's the most dangerous of the four.
16: I agree.
9: Really?
16: Yes.
9: Why do you say that?
16: Having had a failed relationship or two in my life, contempt. Once contempt builds, that's a tough one.
9: Yeah.
16: To get over. It just is.
9: You know what? This was interesting. This was years and years ago when I quit drinking, and I'm seeing a counselor, right? And we're talking about a number of different things. And she told me, I thought this was really wise, as far as the sarcasm, don't use that in your relationship. Use that for your radio show. But try to keep it there if you can. Well, yeah, that's probably good.
16: Sometimes it's funny.
9: I'm still working on that.
14: Oh, I was over here going like, you know, what if that's your sense of humor, though?
9: Yeah, I know.
16: Yeah, I mean, if that's the reason you were attracted to begin with.
14: Right.
9: Then there's defensiveness. When a person always makes excuses or shifts the blame,
16: mm-hmm.
9: instead of hearing the other person's concern. Yeah, I think we've all known people. It's like, they're not going to own it.
16: No, ever.
9: Just part of it.
14: Yep.
9: And then there's the stonewalling, just emotional withdrawal. Those are the four horsemen. Mm. But yeah, that dude, he's got some really interesting books. There was one that he wrote with his wife called The Man's Guide to Women. It's a great read.
16: Really?
9: Yeah, just like when you're, like, if you're having a big argument, that a dude will get flooded with, you know, almost like anger quicker. Mm-hmm. And so if you can learn how to sort of control your heart rate, that will help you in an argument, not like be like, forget this, mm-hmm. I'm done. Or whatever it is that you're trying to stay in the conversation, that sort of thing. Of course, yeah. If you're getting flooded, it's harder to remember
16: right,
9: how to control your breathing.
14: But practice, that's, yes.
9: Yeah, it is. It's something that you just sort of practice over time.
16: It's also just easier to wall off.
9: Just stonewall it, yes.
14: Keep all my emotions bottled up right about here until my heart explodes.
16: That's why I take medication, David.
9: Okay. Oh, we got to get to Nimrod's the news. And we have a news update to get to next.

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7: The Markley, Van Camp, and Robin Show. Yeah, a lot of people talk about weight loss injections because they get results. But you know the story. Some people don't want to deal with needles. Don't want to do the injections. And some people have read the fine print or talked to friends or even heard from celebrities some of the horror stories of side effects and, you know, little accidents that happen at the most inopportune times. And you want to stay away from that.
8: What?
9: Mm-hmm. The old accidents that happen.
7: I'm trying not to be graphic.
9: I know. I understand. It's just the whole notion behind it and the sneezing that takes place and starts the whole thing.
7: The sneezing?
9: Yeah. I mean,
7: just a little sneeze is causing that, and then it happens. Oh, golly.
10: I think it's more you just kind of gamble on a fart and lose, you know?
7: Yeah, pretty much, yeah. You want to stay away from all that. There is a supplement called Lean, and it's helped a lot of people.
10: Yeah, if you want to lose weight, but you don't want to be playing Russian roulette, yes, there is this thing called Lean. It works.
9: Not even
10: like
9: a real
10: shots,
9: thing.
10: Yes. No needles. 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
7: News update, David Van Camp.
10: Mike Rogers, the Republican running for Senate in Michigan, posted a photo of himself in an old Ford truck as part of this massive car cruise, classic car show called the Woodward Dream Cruise.
7: Okay.
10: Largest in the country, I'm told. A top staffer for the Democrat in the race, you know, the top Democrat, or the Democrat in the race is Abdul El Sayed, responded by saying, Mike Rogers' campaign has the aesthetics of a 1960s white flight suburb and a KKK cross burning.
9: Oh, my God.
10: That's a fun message during a large car show in, you know, the home of the auto industry.
7: Yeah, no kidding. People got to see through that.
10: They hate America. They just hate America. That's all there is to it.
7: It comes down to that, yes. All right, we got to get the Nimrods. Here we go.
11: When the going gets tough.
12: Damn it, this is too hard.
11: The dumb get dumber.
13: All right, Dean.
11: It's Nimrods in the News on the Markley, Van Camp, and Robbins Show.
12: I love the poorly educated.
7: All right. Nimrods in the News. I like this sentence. It seems there really is no extreme for some influencers. They won't go to this for the sake of their content, even if it puts their lives at risk. As the warning is going out to stop taking pictures with sharks.
9: Yeah.
7: Because people keep getting bitten.
10: Yeah.
7: Dude.
10: Sharks
7: this
10: are...
7: is three this year.
10: They are eating machines. That is what they are designed to do, and they've done it well for millions of years.
7: Scientists are issuing warnings. Saying, hey, you want to stay away for a reason. This one, Tayanne Dalazin, almost lost her leg in an encounter with a 7-foot nurse shark as it clamped its jaws around her thigh and held her underwater for several seconds. I'm seeing it right now. It's insane. That's just off the Brazilian coast. It was all to get the shot for her social media. So yes, influencers getting bitten by shark. Nimrod in the news.

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4: It's been a mild day here as temperatures warmed up. We'll stay in these low to mid 80s for the rest of the day with that mix of sun and clouds. Nice mild setup for us. We'll be in the upper 60s here for tonight. Partly cloudy skies, some scattered rain chances off and on. Those will linger into Wednesday, but don't expect widespread thunderstorms. We'll have hit or miss storms through Wednesday afternoon. With that WAND weather forecast, I'm meteorologist Nick Patrick.
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6: From ABC News, I'm Michelle Franzen. Pennsylvania's Attorney General announcing that Agostino Abbiatello, the alleged leader of a cocaine trafficking ring involving Penn State University students and two student fraternities, surrendered this morning. 13 other suspects are also charged. The 24-year-old former student denied bail in an arraignment today. Here's ABC's Matt Rivers.
7: Officials say the group brought in kilos of cocaine at a time in 2023 and 2024, making trips to Philadelphia and New York City to refill their supplies. Former students Agostino Abbiatello, Thomas Robinson, and three others facing federal corrupt organizations and conspiracy charges, among others. Eight others facing misdemeanor charges. The parent of one student charged for allegedly interfering with the investigation.
6: Penn State University officials say the school is cooperating with law enforcement. The battle over reopening the Strait of Hormuz heating up. President Trump claiming that the Strait is now part of U.S. territory. Iran says it controls the shipping waterway. Air defense systems today in the UAE activated due to a missile threat. It's primary day across 4 states, including in Florida and Alaska. It puts a spotlight on recent GOP-led redistricting efforts for key congressional races that could help shape the midterm elections and control in the House and Senate. In Massachusetts, defense attorneys are presenting their case in the Lindsay Clancy trial. The mother, on trial for killing three of her children, says she was suffering from postpartum psychosis. Her attorneys argue she did not get the proper medical treatment. Her former mother-in-law, Sandy Clancy, testifying today and talked about text messages between her and Lindsay, saying she was begging for help before the killings and everyone was concerned about the medications and blamed them for worsening symptoms.
8: Lindsay was struggling. We were all very concerned.
6: The testimony could weaken prosecutors' claims that Clancy was not serious about her mental health treatment. You're listening to ABC News.
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4: 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Artificial intelligence is coming to the classrooms. There's guidelines on how to use it.
10: There's a lot of people that utilize it, and there's some that do not. But the reality of the situation is that it's not going anywhere, so we need to prepare our students and teach them how to use it appropriately. Most of it is around students utilizing it as their own work. We don't want that. There are some guidance that does not allow administrators to utilize it for evaluation purposes, too, not to score evaluations. But I know that our policies align with the state guidelines.
11: District 186 Superintendent Terrence Jordan was a guest on the WTAX Morning News Watch discussing last night's public school board meeting. Senator Dick Durbin says never, in his 40 years in Congress, has emergency disaster aid been distributed based on politics. Durbin says he understands Governor Pritzker's frustration with states whose governors are Republican being given money quickly compared to the states like Illinois, which may never get it at all.
12: We can raise hell about it. I can bring it up in press conferences when you ask the question. But ultimately, whether that'll change, maybe it depends on how people vote in November.
11: Durbin says when there's a weather event to deal with, every Illinoisan must be treated with respect, whether they voted for you or not. Today's forecast is brought to you by WAND-TV meteorologist Nick Patrick. Mostly sunny and mild, more humid than yesterday, high in the low to mid-80s. Tonight, mostly cloudy, scattered showers and thunderstorms, low, upper 60s. Tomorrow, scattered thunderstorms in the afternoon, high of 80. Thursday, sunny, high of 80. I'm Chandler Smith on your number one for breaking news in the capital city. 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
20: 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Jamie Markley, David Van Camp, Scott Robbins. Have you heard that crazy story out of Penn State? Big cocaine bust.
21: Dude.
20: 14 arrests, and it looks like this other guy's turned himself in.
21: He did, yeah. It's crazy. And there was a father involved, too.
20: Yes.
21: One of the dads is a lawyer.
20: Yes.
21: Yeah, his dad, the lawyer, was also involved in this. And apparently these guys would cut the cocaine and then give it to, like, freshmen? Pledges?
20: Just whoever.
21: And they distribute it?
20: Yes.
21: Like as part of their hazing process or initiation?
20: Yes. So you got two ringleaders and one, Abatelio,
21: yeah,
20: who's just turned himself in, is 24. Along with this other dude, Thomas Robinson. They're the main coke suppliers. They would allegedly make trips to Philadelphia and New York to pick up large quantities of cocaine and then take it back to Penn State. And then you would have them, you know, in the different frat houses, members of the Delta Epsilon and Sigma Chi fraternities, cut and package the coke and then distribute it to the Penn State students. So you got all these different people that have now been charged. And then you got some people that were just facing misdemeanors for possession and paraphernalia. But yeah, a lot of these guys were dealing.
21: Yeah, they were.
20: And it was making tons of money.
21: Tons of money.
17: Well, they were, you know, learning about making connections and
20: entrepreneurship.
21: They went into business for themselves.
17: Well, they realized that there was a hole in the market, well, with mass deportations and everything, and they said, hey, we're going to take advantage of this. Good paying American coke dealers, you know? Mm-hmm.
21: Yeah, they weren't paying taxes, though, David. They weren't helping.
20: Let's see. This is one of the statements. This was a coordinated and highly profitable drug trafficking crew revolving around two senior members of the fraternities, other fraternity brothers, and pledges. In fact, according to the evidence uncovered, cutting and packaging cocaine was, for some pledges, an indoctrination into the fraternity.
21: Yes!
17: Imagine that.
20: It's pledge week. All right, let's see how you do.
21: Yeah, you got to go deal.
20: Cut it and package it.
21: Yes.
20: How good can you do it?
17: Yeah, well, they took Rush literally. I mean, that's...
20: Very much.
21: Like Walter White, White 101 at Penn State.
20: So,
21: gee whiz.
20: Yeah, nothing about meth, just coke.
21: Well, you know.
20: They weren't going like low scale here, oh, Scott. No, they weren't going trailer park with it.
21: Go listen, rollers.
17: Man, if you've ever been in central Pennsylvania like that, you know they are not in a meth desert, all right? They might be in a cocaine desert, though.
21: They might.
20: It's true. The vice president for student affairs, Andrea Dauhauer, she said, we're horrified by these serious allegations against current and former students. Criminal activity, including hazing, such as this, has no place at our institution.
21: Yeah. You want to be a member? Okay, kid, run this cross street.
20: Yeah.
17: Right. The Nittany Lions have their whiteout night, right? The whiteout game?
20: That's right.
17: They must have been running a special. They had to have been. That's just marketing 101.
20: So that is making news today.
21: In the freshman handbook, where to get coke on campus.
17: Part of orientation.
21: Yeah, right. Yeah.
17: Now, if you want to be a small business owner, you need to join these two fraternities. Yeah. You'll learn a lot about logistics and chemistry.
20: Let's see. Oh, a mysterious group admits to faking polls. This out of Wisconsin.
17: Oh, dude, I saw that.
20: I know. A mysterious entity behind a poll, and this is the one that was showing Francesca Hong with the double-digit lead into the Wisconsin primary. And everybody going, what happened? The polls were wrong. I remember Frank Luntz saying, okay, we need to really look at these polls. Mm-hmm. Well, yeah, Median Strategies directed media outlets on Monday to discount the polls it released this election season, claiming it was conducting an experiment on trust in unverified polling.
21: That's what they were doing. Okay.
20: Yes.
21: Jeez.
20: Said it was fabricated. All previous published polling releases have been withdrawn and should not be cited or treated as genuine polling data, the entity said. Median Strategies was created as a short-term social experiment examining how purported polling information could enter and spread through the political information ecosystem without independent verification. The group added that the experiment was not funded by any candidate, campaign, PAC, or media entity. Also said no one received any financial benefit from the project or had any ties to betting markets. So yeah, they had Hong up 20 points in Wisconsin, and then she loses by a point to David Crowley. So what do you make of this?
17: I think it's very, very funny. But yeah, I think you gotta. This is a wake up call for a lot of people who are following this. I mean, this wasn't the only poll that had Francesca Hong leading.
20: That's true.
17: But I also wonder how much of this is like, did they take some money and now they're panicking?
20: Don't know.
17: I have no
20: idea. Something seems off with this, man.
17: But yeah, I think
20: because you can say, well, we were just doing this experiment. Well, you're talking about campaigns and political parties spending thousands. Upwards of millions of dollars.
17: Yeah.
20: Because of the panic of her up 20 points. Saying, oh my gosh, she's a nut.
17: Yeah, well, Karen Bass actually shared one of their polls saying, like, let's do this, L.A. And now they've deleted that post because, well, they're
20: fake. Oh, yeah, yeah. They did it also in Los Angeles. That was the other place. So, geez. I mean, I think we all take polls with a grain of salt. You're looking at averages.
17: Yeah.
20: Of many different polls, you're not just looking at one, but still, that's something.
21: Well, what it does is too, it nullifies the vote. I mean, people look and their candidate is like 10 points behind or 8 points behind. Like, oh, who cares?
20: I'm not going to go stand in line.
21: Yeah.
20: Yeah. Well,
17: it didn't really work that way in Wisconsin, though.
20: No.
21: Well, no, it didn't.
17: So.
21: Because it was such a horrible candidate, I guess. That,
20: yeah.
21: You know, I'll stand in line for 4 hours if I have to. Yeah.
20: And then we're finding out more and more about Eric Swalwell's relationship with Fang Fang, the Chinese spy.
17: Yeah, newly. That really does just sound like, I don't know, like a 1970s short-lived ABC drama. Fang Fang, the Chinese spy.
20: Yes.
21: Animated. Like Dora the Explorer kind of thing.
20: Or straight to HBO movie.
21: Right, yeah.
17: Declassified documents, though, show that former Democrat Representative Eric Swalwell admitted to sleeping with a Chinese spy who the FBI called Rusty Thumbs.
20: Man.
21: Oh, Rusty Thumbs.
20: Yeah.
17: Old Rusty Thumb.
20: Yeah.
17: He was also asleep at the wheel while she seated other spies into congressional offices and arranged for bogus donations to be made to support him. Now, back in March, when the FBI was talking about releasing this information, he ran to MS Now to complain about it. By the way, the context here is he had a really good shot at becoming the governor of California.
20: Oh, my goodness,
17: this
20: yes.
17: This was before the sort of Me Too and sexual impropriety allegations came out against him. But he's always said, hey, there was nothing inappropriate with me and Fang Fang.
20: Okay, roll that. Here we go.
18: It's just absurd. It's absolutely absurd. Uh-huh. But as my lawyer, one of our lawyers told me today, and this really kind of stops you right in your tracks. He said, if they do this, it'll be the greatest abuse of power by an FBI director since J. Edgar Hoover. And so those are the stakes that we would allow the FBI to just go after the president's political enemies.
20: Okay.
17: I don't know, man. There are some other Democrats in California that need to be answering some questions about Fang Fang, including Ro Khanna.
20: What is the deal with Ro Khanna and Fang Fang?
17: Apparently she was working him, too.
20: But he just didn't fall for it?
17: Well, I don't know if he didn't fall for it. I think it was more that, well, he didn't, you know, he wasn't taken in by her allure.
20: Boy, oh boy.
21: Ro Khanna wasn't moved by that, huh?
20: Well, at least he had probably been around for a little while just to know, okay, here's what you got to watch out for. Well,
17: Swalwell also told the FBI that he didn't remember one of the encounters because he was on Ambien.
20: Oh, right. Yeah.

0: Well, there's this Marxist unity group that's actually on YouTube. And so people are looking at some of the clips from, you know, what they're saying. Here's just a sample of the Democratic Socialists.
1: When it comes to these spontaneous uprisings or mass movements, so-called spontaneous, we know that they arise out of crises within capitalist society. We as DSA can be a major force that can provide that sharp edge by working in coalition with other organizations, developing those clear democratic processes to come up with a political platform, messaging and strategy, and maintain that energy while also giving the capitalist class a bloody nose.
0: Okay. Well, you're just shaking your head, Scott.
2: I don't know. These guys. The capitalists, the bloody nose.
0: No. Well, just here's the thing. I'll be honest. I go back and forth on this. Because I look at the videos of these people. They look like losers. They talk like dorks. They're all like, yeah, it's about revolution. Okay, until it comes to your door. And then you're hiding.
2: Right.
0: And at the same time, you see all the indoctrinated people living in the United States that are all for this movement. And that's what's scary.
3: Yeah, because they're, every time these the like true believers in the trenches or whatever start talking, mm-hmm. you realize they're morons. They're dumb. And they're more often than not, they're spoiled brats.
0: Yes.
3: And, okay, those aren't dangerous people. But the people who are helping to prop them up, sort of the shadows, all of that. You know, you have foreign governments who are very involved mm-hmm. in this, along with left-wing dark money forces in the United States. Those are dangerous people because they don't find these idiots and get them elected into office. They find people that may actually have some form of competence and ruthless efficiency. That's dangerous.
0: Yeah, and they just need these idiots
3: yes.
0: to be part of yeah, the crew.
2: The social misfits who all of a sudden people are paying attention to.
0: Yes.
2: Yeah.
0: Like this Marxist D-bag.
4: So the two things that we're famous for is our commitment to a program and our hatred of the United States Constitution.
0: That guy.
4: And what the program does is it gives us a roadmap to revolution, and it gives us the obstacle that we finally will have to get over to have a revolution, which is the United States Constitution, the basis of the United States government.
0: Yeah, these people. And, you know, they're the other people that just do not sound, let's say, masculine. Let's just put it that way. Yeah, we've heard some of the clips from them. And it's, you know, you kind of roll your eyes, but you're like, man, there are a lot of these people that believe this crap.
3: Like, yeah, we're, well, I always love it when the Twig Boys come out and they're like, yes, we are going to execute our revolutionary plan. It's like, dude, you're still, you know, speaking of plans, you're still on your ex-stepdad's phone plan.
0: Exactly.
3: You can't organize your life.
0: Yeah. And if Fang Fang ever shows up at their doorstep without panties, they won't know what to do.
2: Oh, no. They'll Google it.
0: Okay, the real reason trust in media collapsed. This is interesting. And the five stories we're watching today. Straight ahead, right here.

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2: The Markley, Van Camp, and Robbins Show. Jamie Markley, David Van Camp, Scott Robbins, and... Thank you. The five stories we're watching today.
3: One, two, three, four, five.
4: I don't know.
2: Goat's just talking out of nowhere. It happens sometimes.
4: Yeah. You opened the wrong portal. You meant to bring in Casey Kasem, and you got the ghost goats.
2: It'll happen.
4: Number five.
5: It's always good to hear them, though.
4: Disney has filed a lawsuit against the FCC, claiming the FCC is carrying out a retaliatory campaign with threats to The View and Jimmy Kimmel. Number four, a man named Salman Ahmed Elmi has been charged in a Medicaid fraud scheme in Minnesota. He's also linked to several people involved in a sex trafficking operation. He was previously given the Outstanding Refugee Award for Entrepreneurship by the Minnesota Department of Human Services.
2: The trafficking operation had nothing to do with goats, as far as we know.
4: No, as far as we know. But, you know. America, number three, is experiencing its biggest prescription drug price deflation in generations. Number two, Ryan Michael English. This is a dude who thinks he's a woman. Well, he also, a couple years ago, brought Molotov cocktails. I guess it was last year. Brought Molotov cocktails to D.C. and planned to throw them at Treasury Secretary Scott Bessent during his Senate confirmation. He's been sentenced to just over 6 years in prison. Seems rather light to me.
2: Yes.
4: Then number one, President Trump says the U.S. has no planned talks with Iran, but that the Strait of Hormuz remains open and operating. Well, there's relatively little traffic, and a ship was hit by an Iranian projectile today.
2: Okay. Boy, I've got entertainment news. I got the real reason trust in media collapsed. Boy, the story of a guitar player getting hit with a mic stand from his singer.
4: Ow.
2: Yeah, it did some damage.
5: Really?
2: Yes.
5: Anybody we know?
2: Yes.
5: Oh, gosh.
2: Matchbox 20, Rob Thomas.
5: He got smacked?
2: No, his guitarist. He was flipping the mic stand around during the song Bent.
5: Hmm.
2: What was that? That's been over 20 years ago. I took my wife to a show. It was Matchbox 20. Maroon 5 was the opener. Sugar Ray was the second band. Hmm. They had top billing over Maroon 5 at the time.
5: Wow.
2: And
5: what a rock show that was.
2: I took my wife to the show, Scott.
5: I know, I heard you the first time.
2: That's why, and when you guys make fun of me, Sugar Ray was the best band.
5: Man. I know you got a fondness for Sugar Ray.
2: They just put on a fun show. It was fun.
5: That's what
4: But
2: Matchbox 20 was just kind of standing, as I remember it.
4: I would just like to know exactly how many puka shell necklaces did you find at that show?
2: It was 2004, I want to say.
5: Yeah.
2: There'd be a number of them, yeah.
4: Yes.
2: Well, the other night, they're playing the Illinois State Fair, and Rob hit Paul Doucette in the head, which smashed his in-ear monitor.
5: Dang!
2: In the process.
5: Oh, ouch.
2: So he had to get all the pieces tweezed out of his ear. Yeah.
5: Dang.
2: Yeah, this was during the show.
6: Every night I'm over here and I'm throwing this damn thing around. Oh, I went and nailed him. Yeah, I nailed him hard. My best friend in the world, and I think I almost killed him, and I feel really bad about this.
2: Then to get it done, you can pick it up.
6: It's been 30 years. Now, admittedly, I've been in the bath for the first half of that, and maybe I got to go back there because it's obviously safer.
2: Doing okay. Came back out, finished the set.
4: Yeah, that's a gamer.
2: No kidding, man.
5: A gamer.
4: I don't know if you're
2: when you got pieces of plastic, you get
5: in your ear,
2: squeezed out because it got shattered when he flipped the mic stand around. He just didn't seem like the mic stand flipping kind of guy.
4: No,
5: Go back to standing there. Nail your feet to the floor if you have to. But
2: maybe they had a lot more stage presence since the last time I saw him. But I'm not going to take a chance and go again. No thanks. All right, we'll get to the real reason. Trust in media has collapsed, and the Robbins Trifecta coming up.

0: been a mild day here as temperatures warmed up. We'll stay in these low to mid 80s for the rest of the day with that mix of sun and clouds. Nice mild setup for us. We'll be in the upper 60s here for tonight. Partly cloudy skies, some scattered rain chances off and on. Those will linger into Wednesday, but don't expect widespread thunderstorms. We'll have hit or miss storms through Wednesday afternoon. With that WAND weather forecast, I'm meteorologist Nick Patrick.
1: ABC News, I'm Michelle Franzen. In Pennsylvania, the alleged ringleader of a cocaine drug ring involving Penn State fraternity members and houses surrendered today. State Attorney General David Sunday says former student Agostino Abatiello was arraigned, 13 others also charged.
2: The evidence showed that cocaine was primarily packaged at the fraternity houses and that packaging was done by fraternity brothers and oftentimes pledges.
1: Penn State officials say they are cooperating with the investigation. In Ohio, the mayor of Toledo confirming that two employees from Brent Industries died following an explosion and fire. The cause of the explosion remains under investigation. The U.S. and Iran continue to battle for control over the Strait of Hormuz. President Trump claiming now that the strait is under a U.S. territory. Iran calls that claim delusional. Liberia announced it will receive up to 1,200 deportees from the U.S., marking the largest deportation arrangements with the Trump administration's. This is ABC News.
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2: The guys in Matchbox 20 will probably not forget their visit to the Illinois State Fair. Sunday, frontman Rob Thomas swung a microphone stand around, accidentally hitting bandmate Paul Doucette in the head. It smashed Doucette's earpiece, which went farther into his ear.
3: Here's what's happening right now. Rob took me the f*** out with his swinging the f*** mic stand during that show. And I have bits of my in-ears, which he f*** smashed in my ear, that are now in my ear. And so Lindsay and Jamie are now trying to get it out of my ear.
4: I don't feel great about it.
3: Oh, I f*** feel that. That is not fun.
5: Got it.
3: You got it?
5: I got it. That's everything.
3: Rob.
2: It's unlikely Ziggy Marley, Ella Langley, or the Chicks will repeat those shenanigans when they hit the grandstand stage this week. Dave Dahl, WTAX News.
1: Add Senator Dick Durbin to the list of politicians frustrated with how many claim President Trump is or isn't doling out funding after natural disasters.
6: Governor Pritzker has claimed the president is giving emergency aid to Republican-led states only and either isn't to states like Illinois or taking a long time. That's not how Durbin says it has ever been done before now.
7: Those people, whether they voted Democrat, Republican, or didn't vote at all, deserve to be treated like respected citizens in our nation. And that means when they go through a disaster and lose their home or business, or worse, we ought to stand by them regardless of party identity.
6: Durbin says other federally funded grants are being handled that way, too. In his words, Durbin says the president is punishing the state for its politics, but that maybe it can change with the midterm election. Will Stevenson, WTAX News.
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12: The Markley, Van Camp, and Robbins Show. Jamie Markley, David Van Camp, Scott Robbins. The Robbins Trifecta, his top three coming up. 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
13: This is a despicable story here. A guy named Michael Allen Caruso, he's a former state legislator in Florida. He was appointed by Governor DeSantis as the Palm Beach County's clerk of court and controller. He was arrested this morning on allegations of kidnapping and molesting a child. There are several disturbing allegations about him and a young boy. The Miami Herald published a lot of details. You can read their story if you want to read it. It's dark. DeSantis has already suspended him from public office. And an interesting side note here, as a state legislator, Caruso supported the law that allowed for the death penalty for pedophiles.
12: Well, there you go.
13: So there's some karma.
12: Yeah. Wow. Mentioned this piece I saw about the real reason trust in media has collapsed. Because people will cite different things. It's at an all-time low. Every year, I think we say that. Mm-hmm. Only 8% of Republicans have trust in newspaper, TV, and radio to report

0: the news fully, accurately, and fairly. Of course, some people are saying, who are the 8%? This compares to a whopping 51% of Democrats who trust mass media. And again, we've said it so many different times, it is hard to operate when you're dealing with two separate, quote, set of facts that a lot of people just don't know. And then the question is, why the discrepancy? The short answer, and this was an opinion piece by Ella Dawson, is that Democrats tend to pretend bias doesn't exist while Republicans tend to embrace it. And Ella mentions right after the assassination attempt on Trump in 2024, CNN touted this headline. Secret Service rushes Trump off stage after he falls at rally. That is hilarious.
1: Yeah.
0: I mean, it's funny, at the time, I forgot about that.
1: Yeah.
0: And one from the Associated Press. Donald Trump has been escorted off the stage by Secret Service during a rally after loud noises ring out in the crowd.
1: Yeah.
2: Yeah, just loud noises.
0: Mm-hmm. Soon after Charlie Kirk's assassination, the New York Times published a story with this headline. Charlie Kirk, right-wing force and a close Trump ally, dies at 31. It's just bias.
1: Yeah, natural causes. Yeah. Yeah.
0: It says the problem with these headlines is not that they are factually inaccurate, but that they are incredibly biased, leaving out critical information on purpose. That's what they're great at. So that they leave the reader or viewer with a false impression of what the story really is.
1: Right.
0: And the point is made, these are the same newsrooms that claim to only produce objective, unbiased reports. So Ella investigated the Campaign Legal Center in a summer project in 2024 with the National Journalism Center. CLC is a nonpartisan legal organization dedicated to solving the wide range of challenges facing American democracy. Got it?
1: Mm-hmm.
0: So they're supposedly focused on democracy, not particular political parties or electoral resorts. Any ounce of research into the organization proves otherwise. In fact, on a call with a source who asked to be remaining anonymous, Ella was given a data sheet proving the center disproportionately attacks Republicans by a wide margin. They're almost completely partisan, and the website's lying. But it's emblematic of a lot of liberal organizations pretending to be nonpartisan and unbiased when they're not. And then goes through a bunch of conservative sites that will tell you, like the Daily Wire, does not claim to be without bias. We're opinionated, we're noisy, and we're having a good time. So they just tell you. But she also makes the point that people called it a podcast election this last election. It was just because people were having real conversations and said Kamala Harris and Tim Walz' attempts to get on podcasts mainly resulted in embarrassment. Walz tried to be a man's man but struggled to load his own shotgun. Harris spent six figures for an appearance on the Call Her Daddy podcast for a seven-minute interview that's just now reached a million views.
1: Wow.
0: She was invited on Joe Rogan's show in exactly the same way as Trump. She declined, although ABC, of course, reported it was Rogan's fault she didn't appear.
1: Right.
0: So basically, it just comes down to, yes, they lie, and they're biased, and for most people, they see through it, unless you vote Democrat, and then you're 51% likely to say, yeah, I trust media. And that's one of the biggest problems with the country.
1: Yeah. Every time Tim Walz tried to be the masculine guy, he failed at it because he has no idea what that means and what it's like.
0: No.
1: I mean, it was so awkward and weird and, you know, it was like Dukakis poking his head out of the tank. Remember that thing?
0: Well,
1: I mean, it was just all bogus.
0: If you want to go with an old reference, to me, it was like he was doing a Liberace act out there. He'd come out there,
1: with the hands and the heart and all, yeah.
0: Yeah, that whole thing.
1: Mm-hmm.
0: You know, in a hand.
1: Now you're loading the shotgun, though. I mean, that's the point. Nut. Then you're doing this. And
0: oh, yeah.
1: You're talking about football and, you know, okay.
0: Just not authentic. All right, you ready for your big grief?
1: Yep, let's go.
0: Here we go.
2: Are you ready?
3: One, two.
2: It's the three most important news stories of the day.
4: I hit the trifecta.
2: Well, at least according to Scott Robbins. It's the trifecta on the Markley, Van Camp, and Robbins Show.
0: Every day about this time, Scott Robbins' top three stories.

0: his hero.
1: I'm Casey Kasem.
2: But he knows how to load a shotgun, don't you, Casey?
1: Yeah.
2: I knew it.
1: I'm ready. Three.
3: Number three, a baseball player decided, I'm not going to show up for the game.
2: So weird. Ketel Marte, who's a good player for the Arizona Diamondbacks. His name's in the lineup. 15 minutes before the game time, everybody's looking around. He's not there in Boston. They were in Boston. So they're looking for him, and he's not there. He's nowhere. Hey, have you seen him? No. Didn't show.
0: It's a road game.
2: Yeah.
0: How is that possible?
2: Didn't show up. Yeah. And there are those that question if he was even in Boston or not. And I would imagine you were on the team plane. That's the only thing I can't figure out.
0: Well, if you weren't on the plane, they'd know that. But if it's 15 minutes before the game, it wouldn't mean that he took
2: the trip. Where you are. Yeah. And by the way, nothing really on solid ground as to what the heck's going on, other than there was a personal issue. They didn't show up. They suspended him, by the way. This is the second time he's done this.
3: Yeah.
2: He did it before.
3: They're saying it's being reported now by MLB.com that he has returned to Arizona to have an MRI on his knee.
2: Didn't tell anybody, huh?
3: Yeah.
0: Okay. That doesn't sound right.
2: No, the whole thing stinks. I mean, that's incredible. You don't show up and you don't tell anybody you're not going to show up, and your name's actually officially on the lineup card. They got to take it off.
0: Man.
2: I guess he has a habit of showing up late, but not at least he shows.
0: Man.
2: I mean, how long do you tolerate that kind of stuff? I mean, he's making $109 million a year, so.
0: Yeah, man, there's all sorts of nonsense. I'm just seeing this now online.
2: Yeah.
0: And people are mad at the manager who said he was physically fine.
2: Yeah, that's what they said, yeah.
0: Oh, boy, what a mess.
2: What a mess. Is
1: now, right. On with the countdown.
0: Scott Robbins, trifecta, top three of the day, up to number...
1: Two.
3: Number two. Oh, by the way, Major League Baseball hates you, Scott. I forgot.
2: I'm reminded of that constantly.
3: Number two, a number of Gen Z that report no face-to-face interactions is wild.
2: Yeah, COVID has created a permanent class of young shut-ins. This is a stunning new report out. Nearly 10% of Gen Zers said they have had zero face-to-face interactions with another person in their daily life. Zero. Since COVID.
0: What?
2: The trend was triggered by the COVID pandemic. Millions of young people were kept stuck inside during the years spent developing crucial social skills. For many of them, they work from home, too, so they never have to actually interact face-to-face with anyone, and they don't.
0: Okay.
2: Almost 10%.
0: 1 out of 10 say they never see anybody, or they haven't for years?
2: Yes. Well,
0: that's impossible.
2: Not a face-to-face, like conversation or anything. I mean, I suppose you get out and get groceries or something, yes.
0: That seems crazy.
2: Yeah, but that's part of the ramifications of COVID. I mean, there's no social interaction.
0: I guess.
3: Yeah, I think that was kind of on the horizon anyway.
0: Because of smartphones?
3: Because of all that. Yeah, I mean, and it got accelerated.
0: Right.
3: But, I mean, I'll never forget the time when there's a 19-year-old kid who had to have his mom order for him at a restaurant.
0: Dude, I remember you telling me that. That was incredible.
2: Didn't know how.
3: Never done it. Panicked.
0: And was nervous.
2: Yes.
0: Oh, my gosh.
1: And the countdown continues.
2: Where's that going to go in 10, 20 years from now?
0: Well, there's all sorts of stuff going on there.
2: Man.
0: Because then it's, you know, you have some moms that don't want the kids to leave.
3: Yeah.
0: Because that's their whole purpose. It's a jacked up thing.
3: Codependency kind of thing.
0: Yes.
2: He doesn't want to be in the home with sitting in front of a window pleating sheets and just yelling Jose Cardinal randomly.
0: To Scott Robbins, trifecta, top three of the day.
1: And finally, one.
3: Number one, a new nickname for white people.
2: Yeah, well, you've seen this story, David. I like this a lot. But this guy, and I didn't know much about this James Ray guy, and apparently he's online as Big James, Big Game James. And he follows some of the sports. He's been following the what's going on currently in the WNBA, and in particular the Atlanta Fever game the other night when they played in Atlanta. And Stacey Abrams was there, and they didn't stand for the national anthem and all that, blah, blah, blah. He noted after the game that, his words, not mine, the mayonnaise militia were celebrating as though the Fever had just won the championship. Now, dude, I realize that's probably a slur, but I'm going to start using it with some frequency. I am a big fan of the mayonnaise militia. I'll tell you that right now. I take no offense to that whatsoever. I'll take it and use it.
0: And that was a road game for the Indiana Fever.
2: Yeah, well, they did, and they didn't come out for the national anthem.
0: Atlanta did.
2: Atlanta didn't, and then, of course, they honored Stacey Abrams during the game.
0: Are you joking about
2: that? No, I'm serious. No. She was there. They honored her, yes.
0: For what?
2: I don't know. For losing. Losing. I don't know.
3: Well, I mean, she is basically if the WNBA were one single person, so it makes sense.
2: She could be commissioner of the WNBA someday, perhaps.
0: In her mind, she was honored. Is. You don't know what for?
2: Well, I'm assuming because she's a stand-up Georgian. I don't know. They're in Atlanta. I have no idea.
0: And so the Fever, after inspiration by seeing Stacey Abrams honored, went ahead and lost the game. That makes sense.
4: And there you have it.
2: Atlanta long got beat.
0: That's what I'm saying.
2: Oh, okay. I thought you said the Fever lost.
0: Oh, Atlanta lost is what I'm saying. They honored their hero, their hometown hero.
2: Well, and they kept in line with the theme of the night, loser.
0: Oh, my gosh. Wow. Okay.
2: She lost the attendance. Guess the attendance game, too.
0: All right, who's fighting a 9-year-old on a cruise? A couple? Really? Nimrod's in the news and a news update straight ahead right here.

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6: Yes.
8: I'm so conscious of this now.
7: No, now you got the yips.
8: I do. Now I have worm burners going all over the place.
6: News update. David Van Camp.
7: All right. The co-chair of the New York City Democratic Socialist, Gustavo Gordillo. This is the guy who looks like gay Gomez Adams.
8: The family. Or the little pencil mustache.
7: Yeah, his home showed up on that list of properties that might get taxed by Zoran Mamdani, the mayor of New York. Mm-hmm. Turns out, and you knew this, you were just waiting for the confirmation, his parents bought him that house. It's worth $1.4 million.
6: It's like Central Casting.
8: Incredible.
7: Downwardly That's part of it. Mobile trust fund kids. That's what socialists are.
6: Yes.
7: Losers. Well said.
6: And with that, we go to Nimrod's in the news.
9: When the going gets tough.
10: Damn it, this is too hard.
9: The dumb get dumber.
11: All right, Dean.
9: It's Nimrod's in the news on the Martley, Van Camp, and Robbins show.
10: I love the poorly educated.
9: All right.
6: Nimrod's in the news. We go to Florida, cruise ship, husband and wife and their 9-year-old. They're on a cruise, having a good time. It's a long day. You're ready to, go to sleep for the night. Well, you got the neighbors next door. They're making a ruckus. You got a 9-year-old. Mm-hmm. It's time to go to bed. So they're asking the neighbors, hey, could you not be so loud?
11: Well, the neighbors,

0: That would be Gannon Jaycox and Brooklyn Hicks, 29 and 28 years old. They weren't having it. They felt disrespected.
1: Of course they did.
0: So what did they do? Did they say, hey, no, we're not being loud? No, they busted into the family's cabin and just start throwing punches. Just random punches.
1: Holy cow.
0: Not just at the man, the wife, but also the 9-year-old.
1: Oh, no.
0: Yes, including the 9-year-old. Apparently, none of the family members seriously injured in this escapade, that according to the sheriff. But if you see the mugshot of Gannon Jaycox, it looks like somebody nailed him in the eye. Oh, he got like stitches.
2: Yeah, it's like cut and swollen. His eyes all bloodshot. He got popped. I hope it was the 9-year-old that hit him.
0: That would be hilarious. They are facing several charges. Bond at like 31 grand for old Gannon. Well, and I know, surprising, police say alcohol was involved on the
1: cruise. No.
0: Yes, and that's Nimrod's in the news.

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5: It's been a mild day here as temperatures warmed up. We'll stay in these low to mid 80s for the rest of the day with that mix of sun and clouds. Nice mild setup for us. We'll be in the upper 60s here for tonight. Partly cloudy skies, some scattered rain chances off and on. Those will linger into Wednesday, but don't expect widespread thunderstorms. We'll have hit or miss storms through Wednesday afternoon. With that WAND weather forecast, I'm meteorologist Nick Patrick.
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7: From ABC News, I'm Michelle Franzen. 4 states are holding primary races today in Florida. New redistricting maps are in effect, aimed at giving Republicans more seats in Congress. ABC News political director Avery Harper has more.
8: Florida's 20th district is the only majority black district in the state. Now that we've had redistricting in Florida, Debbie Wasserman Schultz represents the 25th congressional district, but her district was eliminated by redistricting. So she moved to the 20th district, is running against the former Congresswoman Sheila Sherfalis McCormick. Also, you have Luther Campbell, who was also a rapper. He has become an activist since. And then there's also a 27-year-old Democratic Socialist who's running in that race. His name is Elijah Manley. This is a very blue district, so whoever wins tonight is likely to go to Congress in November.
7: Talks are at a standstill between the U.S. and Iran. President Trump posting a map on social media claiming the shipping waterway is part of U.S. territory and also threatening to strike Oman if the U.S. ally continues talks with Iran on a separate deal to control the strait. ABC News contributor and former defense official Mick Mulroy says attacking Oman would damage U.S. leadership in the Gulf.
9: I think the concern is that Oman could sign an agreement with Iran that validates Iran's claim over the strait in the first place. And that's just simply not the case. It's an international waterway, and it needs to remain that, both from the U.S. perspective, but also perspective of every country in the world.
7: Ukrainian forces launching a major drone attack deep inside Russia.

0: show with more than 600 drones buzzing across Moscow's skies. Russia also ramping up its attacks.
1: Russia launching a wave of attacks hitting Kharkiv, killing at least 10 people. We heard from President Zelensky. He said that they will definitely respond. He called it a brutal attack. So I think it's fair to say that these tit-for-tat attacks that we've been seeing recently, they are looking like they will continue.
0: ABC's Lama Hassan, you're listening to ABC News.
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3: From the WTAX Live Griffin Smith News Center, I'm Campbell Smith. Concertgoers to Sunday's Matchbox 20 show at the Illinois State Fair got more than they bargained for. On the grandstand stage, Rob Thomas accidentally hit Paul Doucette in the head as he was swinging on a microphone stand.
4: Felt like a really good idea right up until now. Throwing that shit around. Feel like an
3: Doucette was not seriously hurt, though pieces of an earpiece went down into his ear. Crew members with tweezers took care of that problem. Add Senator Dick Durbin to the list of politicians frustrated with how many claim President Trump is or isn't doling out funding after natural disasters.
5: Governor Pritzker has claimed the president is giving emergency aid to Republican-led states only and either isn't to states like Illinois or taking a long time. That's not how Durbin says it has ever been done before now.
6: Those people, whether they voted Democrat, Republican, or didn't vote at all, deserve to be treated like respected citizens in our nation. And that means when they go through a disaster and lose their home or business, or worse, we ought to stand by them regardless of party identity.
5: Durbin says other federally funded grants are being handled that way, too. In his words, Durbin says the president is punishing the state for its politics, but that maybe it can change with the midterm election. Will Stevenson, WTAX News.
3: Today's forecast is brought to you by WAND-TV's meteorologist Nick Patrick. Today's mostly sunny and mild, more humid than yesterday, high in the low to mid-80s. Tonight, mostly cloudy, scattered showers and thunderstorms, low in the upper 60s. Tomorrow, more scattered thunderstorms in the afternoon, high of 80. And Thursday, it's sunny, high of 80. I'm Chandler Smith, WTAX News.
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0: people who are struggling to get by. So I would say that the true crime is that there is such incredible wealth disparity in this city, that there are people who can be thrown in jail simply for having a biological need.
1: So she's justifying stealing and wants to make stealing legal. Add that to eliminate the U.S. Senate. Add that to you no longer choose your president. Add that to packing the courts. Add that to amnesty for illegals and abolishing our borders, abolishing ICE, ending all deportation. Add that to defunding a world where China, Russia, North Korea, Iran, we're going to defund the Department of War. That is on their written website. Eliminate cash bail. It's written down. Abolish prisons. Abolish police. Establish their wealth tax. And pass the Green New Deal. Public ownership of most corporations. And now they are in charge. What do you think happens to the country?
2: So I have a question.
1: Just a brief question.
2: I'm in the peanut
1: back
2: gallery.
1: Row.
2: Yes.
1: Yeah, in the peanut gallery. All right, go ahead.
2: I'm curious.
1: Live radio. What do I expect? What?
2: I think you like it. I think you enjoy this. You know, it's spontaneous. You weren't sure it was going to happen. Ta-da, here I am. So I'm curious, when someone like that is speaking, all of these people are standing there filming her. I can't imagine every single person standing there is thinking like, yeah, I agree with this. So I would like to say, okay, so this person committed this crime of necessity. It's a new category of crime, by the way. I've never heard of it before. But okay, crime of necessity, that's fun. Who determines the necessity, right? It's all the what is. And so now they're saying, well, it's toothpaste, it's soap. Okay, well, where does it end? When is the crime of necessity? Who determines what's included in the necessity crime box? And then if we go to the person's house and we do
1: my child needs a toy.
2: Oh, exactly. My child needs a car.
1: My child needs a toy.
2: I needed AirPods. It's a crime of necessity. I need new clothes.
1: I don't like my wardrobe.
2: 100%. This is why it doesn't make sense. Not to mention the fact, and you have said this many times, and it remains true to this moment, there is nowhere I go anywhere in this country where there are not help wanted signs. There's no reason why you can't work unless you don't want to. Everywhere. They're everywhere.
1: Well, what was sad, and there's this hatred for big corporations. Like one guy said, well, it depends if it's a locally owned store, mom and pop shop, you know, I wouldn't want that to happen there. But if it's Walmart, no problem. CVS, no problem. You know, as if, first of all, what do you think the consequences of this are? You know, the first consequence probably is they're going to have to lock everything up. We have enough stuff locked up. Especially in New York. I mean, it was getting bad, and I've been told by my friends it's only gotten worse since I left years ago, where everything's locked up when you go shopping, and that's horrible, because that means, oh, I want to get a razor. Oh, okay, well, it's locked up, and then you got to find an employee, which is difficult usually in and of itself, and then they have to come over, and they have to have the key, and they have to unlock it, you know, just so you can buy something to prevent all the people from stealing. I've had conversations with the people, like when I go to a store, even in Florida, there are some places that if I go shopping, stuff is locked up, which is a pain in my you know what. And I'll say to the person, well, why do you lock this up? I said, do people really just walk out with it all the and they're like, all the time. One guy said to me, I wish I could stop them. They won't let me. They won't let me confront them. They're not allowed to say a word. They don't even have security people there. And what is the natural consequence of this? The natural consequence of this is either these companies go out of business so you don't have the convenience of shopping there anymore, or they raise their prices, which means that people that actually believe in thou shalt not steal, whether they're poor, middle class, or wealthy, would never think of stealing something that's not theirs. They're going to end up paying higher prices because the cost of theft is going to be passed on to the consumer. And that means we're all going to pay more for everything. This is how bad this gets. You know, I'll give you an example. So we sent Breonna Lyman with the Federalist out on the streets. And now, granted, this is New York, but take it for what it's worth. And I just want you to listen to this man on the street that we did. We played it last night.
3: So State Assemblywoman Emily Gallagher seemed to suggest that stealing should be legalized. And this is what she said. Most of what we saw were crimes of poverty. People who are stealing things like toothpaste, stealing things like soap. And that means if you're stealing those things, you need them. Do you agree with her?

0: thrive and grow. So stupid and short-sighted. All right, you know, we spend all this time. You have pictures you take and videos you take and, you know, going back over the years when kids are born and their first steps and their Holy Communion, their bar mitzvah, whatever it happens to be, all the way through graduation and marriage. Where are those tapes right now? When's the last time you looked at them? 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And in the process, you may even hear from people that passed on, and what a great moment that'll be for you to hear their voice again and see them again. 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
1: America listens to Sean Hannity. And he's on right now.
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6: All right, when we come back, serving I'm Springfield, go over Riverton, which and Mechanicsburg. Races matter the most. By the way, it's primary day in my free state of Florida, which is pretty interesting. They have a late one. Oh, James Talafrico is back in the news. We found out he voted against the resolution banning Chinese nationals from buying farmland. And a quote of his, radicalized white men are the greatest domestic terrorist threat in the country. Okay. You really going to vote for that down in Texas? God help us. God bless Texas. Good luck to you.

0: It's been a mild day here. Temperatures warmed up. We'll stay in these low to mid 80s for the rest of the day with that mix of sun and clouds. Nice mild setup for us. We'll be in the upper 60s here for tonight. Partly cloudy skies, some scattered rain chances off and on. Those will linger into Wednesday, but don't expect widespread thunderstorms. We'll have hit or miss storms through Wednesday afternoon. With that WAND weather forecast, I'm meteorologist Nick Patrick.
1: ABC News, I'm Michelle Franzen. Talks are off between the U.S. and Iran, and the Strait of Hormuz remains blocked to most ship traffic. President Trump now warning Oman that the U.S. could carry out strikes if it continues separate talks with Iran.
2: He had done this back in May when Oman was working with Iran to come up with a plan for how the strait could be managed. Oman is a key U.S. ally in the region, so it is significant that the president is once again putting this threat on the table. But, you know, to see him do that, it seems unlikely, given that we haven't seen U.S. strikes against Iran in several weeks at this point. But Oman has tried to play this role of mediator, working with Iran to come up with a strategy for the strait.
1: ABC's Karen Travers. It's primary day across four states. GOP-led redistricting maps in place in Florida that could shape which party controls Congress. And ZZ Top drummer Frank Beard has died. Beard, along with Billy Gibbons and Dusty Hill, were the original members of the band. This is ABC News.
3: I'm Will Stevenson. Wednesday on the Morning News Watch, we'll hear about the Springfield City Council meeting. 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
5: From the WTAX Wild Thrift and Sniff News Center, I'm Chandler Smith. Communication is key, or in this case, clear.
6: One of the things that we realize is that most of the issues that you have come from a lack of communication. So we have parents that when they don't know who to contact, they go straight to me or to the board members. And a part of that is because they don't know who to contact. So we want to make it clear. And we always say clear is kind. So who do you need to contact? So each school is going to have their own communication pathway on their website. We're going to have people that they need to talk to, the administrators, who's in charge of the administrators. We just want to be clear.
5: District 186 Superintendent Terrence Jordan was a guest on the WTAX Morning News Watch discussing the new communication pathway that will be available to parents of Springfield Public Schools. Senator Dick Durbin says never in his 40 years in Congress has emergency disaster aid been distributed based on politics. Durbin says he understands Governor Pritzker's frustration with states whose governors are Republican being given money quickly compared to states like Illinois, which may never get it at all. So what does Durbin think can be done?
7: We can raise hell about it. I can bring it up in press conferences when you ask the question. But ultimately, whether that'll change, maybe it depends on how people vote in November.
5: Durbin says when there's a weather event to deal with, every Illinoisan must be treated with respect whether they voted for you or not. First responders Monday paid tribute to longtime New Berlin Police Chief Terry Neidegger as his body was returned to Sherman. He was killed in a car crash while vacationing in Wisconsin in July. Sangamon County Emergency Management Director Mia Ray spoke to our news partners at WAND-TV.
8: He was just so meticulous and patient and really knew what he was doing all around.
5: I'm Chandler Smith, WTAX News.
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0: ABC News. I'm Michelle Franzen. In Pennsylvania, the alleged ringleader of a cocaine drug ring involving Penn State fraternity members and houses surrendered today. State Attorney General David Sunday says former student Agostino Abbiatello was arraigned and 13 others also charged.
1: The evidence showed that cocaine was primarily packaged at the fraternity houses and that packaging was done by fraternity brothers and oftentimes pledges.
0: Penn State officials say they're cooperating with the investigation. The battle over reopening the Strait of Hormuz heating up. President Trump claims the strait is now U.S. territory. Iran calls that claim delusional. Primary races taking place across four states today, including Florida. President Trump, who continues to criticize the use of mail-in ballots, cast his own ballot by mail. Bill Rasmussen, the co-founder of ESPN back in 1979, has died. ESPN historian Mike Soltis says the 93-year-old died at his Florida home. This is ABC News.
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1: Hi, this is Tony from Ernest Roofing. The best word that describes Kelly is resourceful. She's a great resource for our business and yours.
2: Hi, this is Jill.
3: And this is Charlene.
2: And we're from Wild, and we think the best word to describe Kelly is
3: wild.
2: She gets amazing wild results for us.
3: And she's wild about saving and rescuing dogs.
4: Hi, this is Jared from Evolt Supply. And one word I'd use to describe Kelly is nuts. She is absolutely nuts about getting results for clients in radio advertising. If you have

0: control, total control. Why? That's why it's called totalitarianism. They control everything, control what you can, what you can think and what you can say, every part of your life. And that is really what's happening in China today. And the, you know, like Hassan Piker said, that's the model. That's the model? Really? If he is in China, he's a millionaire, he will be the target of the CCP. And he is so opinionated, he just might disappear one day if he see one thing wrong that displeases the party. And that's what China is really about.
1: Quick break, right back. What is life under communism really like? We'll continue with Daniel DiMartino, immigrant from Venezuela. Xi Van Fleet, who survived communist China. Maybe you should be paying attention to what the reality is, not the phony promises people make. We'll have more on the other side as we continue.
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0: forecast from the Storm Center at WAND-TV. Partly to mostly cloudy tonight. A shower, thunderstorm around. But you know what? It's a couple hours after midnight, and most, if not all, of the action is south of Springfield, the low being 66 degrees. Now, clouds will win out over the amount of sunshine for our Wednesday. High temp 79. There likely will be an occasional shower and thunderstorm, but not a washout. I'm meteorologist Jim Kosick. Stay safe out there.
1: ABC News. I'm Dave Packer. It's primary day in Wyoming, Alaska, and Florida. That state has new congressional maps and what could be a history-making gubernatorial primary. ABC News political director Avery Harper.
2: The congressman, Byron Donalds, he has the endorsement of President Trump on the Republican side. If he is to win in November, he could be the first black governor to represent Florida. And on the Democratic side, there is a favorite in David Jolly. He is a former Republican who became a Trump critic and switched parties. Regardless of what happens, I think for Democrats, this is an uphill battle, even a long shot in a state that shifted so sharply to the right in recent years.
1: There's also a runoff election in California. A new map posted by President Trump on social media claims the Strait of Hormuz is now U.S. territory. The president also says the U.S. blockade there remains in full force and effect, and that he could make the strait a U.S. territory soon.
3: We heard a very forceful response from the Iranians just about the state of negotiations. They say the Strait of Hormuz will not open until the U.S. blockade is lifted, until the frozen assets are released, until they're able to sell oil again, and also they say until the threats and military options are off the table.
1: ABC's Karen Travers. The police manhunt for a masked suspect terrorizing men and women in Philadelphia. He's covering his face, at times wearing a Chucky mask. But Jamaica says she sized up the suspect and instead of running, decided to turn and confront him.
4: I could tell that he wasn't armed. He had a phone in one hand and clearly couldn't fight. So that's whenever I kicked him in the chest and then he stumbled back and then he ran away.
1: ABC parent company Disney's filed a lawsuit against the Trump administration's FCC, saying Chairman Brendan Carr's threat to pull station licenses before they expire is a brazen attempt to chill constitutionally protected rights to free speech. The FCC responding, saying in a statement, all broadcasters have a legal obligation to operate in the public interest, even Disney. You're listening to ABC News.
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9: From the WTAX Wild Brixton Smith News Center, I'm Sherry Ballinger. Artificial intelligence is coming to the classrooms, and there's guidelines on how to use it.
10: And there's a lot of people that utilize it, and there's some that do not, but the reality of the situation is that it's not going anywhere, so we need to prepare our students and teach them how to use it appropriately. Most of it is around students utilizing it as their own work. We don't want that. There is some guidance that does not allow administrators to utilize it for evaluation purposes, too, not to score evaluations. But I know that our policies align with the state guidelines.
9: District 186 Superintendent Terrence Jordan was a guest on the WTAX Morning News Watch discussing last night's public school board meeting. First responders Monday paid tribute to longtime New Berlin Police Chief Terry Neidiger as his body was returned to Sherman. Neidiger was killed in a car crash while vacationing in Wisconsin in July. Sangamon County Emergency Management Director Mia Ray spoke to our news partners at WAND-TV.
11: He was just so meticulous and patient and really knew what he was doing all around. He was an incredible individual, and I just can't express how much we're going to miss him.
9: Wisconsin authorities say the crash that killed him was a hit and run. Your forecast from WAND-TV. Mostly cloudy tonight with scattered showers and storms. We'll see a low in the upper 60s. Scattered storms in the afternoon tomorrow. The high around 80. Thursday, sunny skies. The high once again around 80. I'm Sherry Ballinger. On your number one for breaking news in the capital city, News Talk 93.9 and AM 1240 WTAX. 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

air. Now, broadcasting from the underground command post, deep in the bowels of a hidden bunker, somewhere under the brick and steel of a nondescript building, we've once again made contact with our leader, Mark Levin.

rejects Iran, MAGA rejects Katarlson and all the other reprobates who are desperately trying to draw attention and get rich off of this. Desperately. Katarlson and all the other reprobates who are desperately trying to draw attention and get rich off of this. Desperately. It's very bizarre.

0: 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Now, that's a great time to choose Pure Talk. 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
1: Your forecast from the Storm Center at WAND-TV. Partly to mostly cloudy tonight. A shower thunderstorm around, but you know what? It's a couple hours after midnight, and most, if not all, of the action is south of Springfield, the low being 66 degrees. Now, clouds will win out over the amount of sunshine for our Wednesday. High temp 79. There likely will be an occasional shower and thunderstorm, but not a washout. I'm meteorologist Jim Kosick. Stay safe out there.
2: ABC News, I'm Dave Packer. It's primary day in Wyoming, Alaska, and Florida. That state has a new congressional map and what could be a history-making gubernatorial primary. It's also a runoff election in California. A new map posted by President Trump on social media claims that the Strait of Hormuz is now U.S. territory. The president also says the U.S. blockade there remains in full force and effect.
3: We heard a very forceful response from the Iranians just about the state of negotiations. They say the Strait of Hormuz will not open until the U.S. blockade is lifted, until the frozen assets are released, until they're able to sell oil again, and also, they say, until the threats and military options are off the table.
2: ABC's Karen Travers. A police manhunt for a masked suspect terrorizing men and women in Philadelphia, covering his face, at times wearing a Chucky mask, asking if they're ready to die. The music world remembering Frank Beard today. The ZZ Top drummer, he was the one without a beard, has died, 77 years old. This is ABC News.

0: From the WTAX Wild Thrift and Sniff News Center, I'm Sherry Ballinger. Governor Pritzker said President Trump is playing politics with disaster aid, more apt to approve it for states with Republican governors than states like Illinois. That really bothers Senator Dick Durbin.
1: In the time that I have served, 44 years, for goodness sakes, in the House and the Senate, I have never considered a state or congressional district on its political makeup when there is a disaster.
0: Durbin says people who've just gone through a disaster like a flood or a tornado need to be treated like, in his words, respected citizens without party affiliation. He says Illinois is being turned down for grant funding, too, for the same reason. When you go to a rock concert, you can expect the unexpected. WTAX's Dave Dahl reports.
2: The guys in Matchbox 20 will probably not forget their visit to the Illinois State Fair. Sunday, frontman Rob Thomas swung a microphone stand around, accidentally hitting bandmate Paul Doucette in the head. It smashed Doucette's earpiece, which went farther into his ear.
3: Here's what's happening right now. Rob took me the f*** out with his swinging the f*** mic stand during that show, and I have bits of my in-ears, which he f*** smashed in my ear, that are now in my ear, and so Lindsay and Jamie are now trying to get it out of my ear.
4: I don't feel great about it.
3: Oh, I f*** feel that. 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
3: You got it?
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3: F*** Rob.
2: It's unlikely Ziggy Marley, Ella Langley, or the Chicks will repeat those shenanigans when they hit the grandstand stage this week. Dave Dahl, WTAX News.
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